0: Good morning, this is Declan Meehan and you're listening to a repeat of The Morning Show on East Coast FM. 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
0: Very good morning and welcome to The Morning Show. Our number is 087-77-11-103. Take note of that number because Liam Summers from Tirlon Country Life will be answering your gardening questions a little bit later on. So 087-77-11-103. Now there is money coming into the biggest town in County Wicklow, into Bray. What are they going to do with it? Well, we're going to talk to the Cathaoirleach of the Council, Erica Doyle, about that to see where the money is going, and we will hear from her. If you have any questions, please do get in touch. Same number, 087-77-11-103. We must acknowledge the fantastic performance over the last two games of the Republic of Ireland women's team. Well done against France. France, a different league altogether. However, the Irish team did so well. So well done to them. But also in the background is the game in October for the men's against Israel and what the discussion is about that. We'll hear about that a little bit later on. Also, could teaching children how to grow their own food improve health and well-being? Grow It Yourself founder Mick Kelly joins us to discuss plans to expand the Grow at School program nationwide. Quick look at some of the newspapers. Girls in Green face playoff, and that's the consequences of last night. France 1, Ireland 0, but don't forget that great win against the Netherlands on Friday. Also, there's Ireland ace accused of stealing perfume. That's from a rugby star, Irish Daily Star. They have on the front page Belfast and the tragic and dreadful incident there, but they're covering that. Irish Examiner has Kennelly survivors angry at report timing victims given disrespect. 24 hours to read 419-page document. When you consider these offences went back over 20 years, you know, come on, it seems 24 hours to read 419 pages is a little bit rich. Erosion could claim thousands of homes. It's already happened in various parts of the country that the sea is taking back, I suppose, the land, and all a result of climate change. They cover what happened at Belfast as well. The Irish Times, Kennelly report finds dereliction of duty by senior Gardaí. Pictures there from Belfast, and also the same story as the Examiner. Coastal communities at risk of erosion, and they should be relocated. Now, a cleanup operation is underway in Belfast after a night of serious disorder that followed protests linked to a knife attack in North Belfast. Families were forced to flee their homes as houses, cars and public buses were set on fire while public transport services were temporarily suspended. Politicians from across the political spectrum have strongly condemned the violence, describing it as outright thuggery and urging calm. After the incident, the alleged perpetrator was arrested. The victim of the attack is in hospital with very serious injuries. Let's talk to Councillor Donal Lyons, who's an SDLP councillor living in Belfast. He grew up, though, in Dublin, in Shankill, just up the road from us here. Donal, good morning to you.
3: Good morning, Declan.
0: Good morning to you. What was it like in Belfast last night?
3: Listen, I think, there is a degree of tension in the air in Belfast at the moment. And, following that horrific attack on Monday and the video that did the rounds on social media, we saw a lot of kind of rhetoric being pumped out on social media and by some local politicians here, which made a lot of people very nervous and very scared. And unfortunately, their fears came through last night in that we saw widespread violence and disorder in different parts of the city We saw houses being attacked. We saw buses getting burned. And the police are coming under attack as well. So there is, I mean, there is definitely tension in the air. The big fear at the moment is that last night wasn't an isolated one-off, and there's already concern for both tonight and then further towards the weekend as well.
0: There's, you know, statements by some politicians to say a lot of overseas influence, that people are arriving in one particular person saying, well, they wouldn't know about where Belfast is, but they find, oh, this is the place, so, you know, we'll come over and cause all sorts of problems. Then there's social media, people being wound up from accounts that are in foreign lands using things like an Irish tricolour in their accounts. But nevertheless, apart from all that, there are people, I'm sure, in Belfast who are very disturbed about this whole thing.
3: There are people. I mean, I don't think you'll be able to find anyone in Belfast who isn't disturbed by the attack on Monday. And I think this morning you're going to find thousands upon thousands who are very disturbed by the fact that their neighbours and their friends and their co-workers had their homes attacked last night based purely on the colour of their skin, because this was racist violence. There is no other connection between that horrific attack in Ardoyne and the homes of people who were attacked last night, the dozens and dozens of homes that were attacked last night, except for that they did not have white skin. And that's why I absolutely no problem in describing this as racist violence. And in fact, if you look at some of the things I saw last night, and you look at some of the videos that are going online, I go further and say it was a racist pogrom. You've had masked men walking up the street targeting the homes of people who perhaps weren't born in Belfast, or perhaps people who were born in Belfast but who had a different complexion than is traditionally associated. And those homes were targeted in a systemic way. And to me, that is a racist pogrom. We saw this last year in Ballymena. And we've seen different incidents across the water in England in particular, and certainly sometimes in the Republic as well. But we are dealing with a serious, and to my mind, what needs to be investigated is, as well as the severity of this, we need to understand if there is any organised group behind it, because that is, of course, always a concern in certain working class neighbourhoods in Belfast. We still do have a residual paramilitary element here. We have groups who seem to have clout invisibly. They don't ever really explain who they are or what they are or where they draw their power, but seem to hold sway in certain neighbourhoods. And there is groups who apply coercion and extortion on an ongoing basis. So I think all of this is the kind of longer term discussion. We are still very much, as you said, cleaning up from last night. We are with one eye to what follows now, and there are already rumours circulating online from those same right-wing accounts that you mentioned, who jumped on this incident, conflated it with everything and anything under the sun they could try and get a reaction. And frankly, some of these people, some of the politicians and commentators and failed martial artists who have come out, I couldn't find Belfast on a map, let alone have actual any understanding of the politics in what is a complicated and politically divided city already. And for them to jump on a bandwagon to light a fuse and sit back and watch it for social media likes or some sort of clout is nothing short of disgraceful. And I do think we need to get clearer, both in the political world, but also in Ireland generally, in calling out these kind of weasel words, dog whistle, and calling them for what they were.
0: I can just imagine people who are from an immigrant community working in jobs. They usually have lots of jobs that people, you know, indigenous population, let's call them that, don't really want. But people who worked in nursing homes and hospitals or whatever, takeaways or something, come home working maybe 12 hours or something, home to their house and, you know, being burnt out basically, and the kids get out with a small few possessions they're taken away in a police car. I mean, is that the air of apprehension that's in Belfast at the moment?
3: Well, Declan, I'm not going to give you any names for obvious reasons, but I spent last night driving families who had been burnt out of their apartment block, had been targeted, and their apartment block was evacuated. And I spent the night driving them to emergency accommodation, scuttling back and forth, and bringing families with small children, and I'm talking babes in arms, I'm talking infants, who had left at an instant notice, who in many cases were in shirt sleeves or pajamas, in the pouring rain at 12 o'clock, 1 o'clock in the morning, standing in the roads under, you know, behind the police cordon, watching the fire service attempt to put out the fires in their homes. And we brought them, myself and party colleagues and members of community groups, brought them to emergency accommodation. And from talking to them and getting the details that we could provide a bit of support and that we could help them in terms of, you know, what they were to do today, they were working in hospitals, they were working in social care, be it in care homes or other social work. They were working to prop up these public services. And that's not a surprise, because if you remember, up until 5 years ago, 10 years ago, certainly both north and south, we had ministers of health going to different countries around the world, intentionally recruiting healthcare workers. I remember the Minister of Health, successive ministers of health in Dublin, going to places like the Philippines with the expressed intent of recruiting healthcare workers to come and work in our service. But there's no surprise that if we go and we ask and we offer and we invite, that we will find people working in the healthcare service as a result. And I know for a fact, because one of the young ladies I was helping last night, when talking, her biggest concern was how she would get into her shift this morning at 6 o'clock this morning. Because not only had her home been attacked, but the hospital that she worked in had riots outside the front of it as well. And fires had been lit and the entrances to the hospital had been blocked. So, I mean, this is the day-to-day impact, the lived reality that this riot last night is having. You know, as we go on, if we can't stop it quickly, it's only going to get worse, and it's going to impact on people's appointments. It's going to impact on people who rely on carers to get through day-to-day life. And as I said, we already have rumours circulating today that schools are going to be targeted. So now we're going to have children explicitly put in at the front line, and schools are going to come under a degree of pressure and rumours and counter-rumours. And that's no benefit to the children, the teachers, the families, or anyone in society. You don't target children for some ill-conceived conspiratorial political agenda.
0: Councillor Donald Lyons at SDLP. Thanks, Donald. Good morning to you. Thank you. Our number here is 087-7711-103. Moving close to home right now and to our biggest town in County Wicklow, Bray. Councillors in Bray have approved a €416,868 discretionary funding package for 2026 aimed at improving community facilities, public spaces, local amenities and all sorts of improvements to the area. So we're going to hear about those and who's getting the money, basically, from the Kirlik of Bray Municipal District, Green Party Councillor Erica Doyle. Good morning, Erica.
4: Good morning, Declan.
0: Good morning. Thanks for coming in to us. Where does this money come from?
4: Yeah, so that's kind of the big thing about making this announcement. Part of the work that I like to do is to try and kind of demystify the work of the council, because I think sometimes people aren't quite sure what the council and councillors do, and in fact the difference between the council, for example, the council executive and the elected members. So part of the work on this is explaining to people where their local property tax goes. So I kind of thought, look, nobody likes paying tax. You know, people have different views on the local property tax, but nobody enjoys paying a tax. But it makes it just a little bit more tolerable if we know where it goes. So the bulk of this money for these projects is made up of local property tax. It's also some parking fees. Myself and former councillor Anne Ferris we slightly increased the seafront parking charges a number of years back. And when I say increase, it went from 30 cent an hour, to 50 cent an hour. So still very, very low, far below any other comparable district. And we had that money ring-fenced for projects in Bray. So this discretionary project money is the LPT and that parking income.
0: Okay, so now you've got this money, and how long of a duration is it accumulated over? 416,868.
4: So that's over the year. That's an annual allocation. Varies slightly, but it would be in and around the same amount.
0: Okay,
4: yeah.
0: So you have that money now, and then you've got to decide what will we spend it on.
4: Yeah, and that's the tough one. That's the biggie. So I suppose each district approaches it differently. My view is to try and get the biggest gain for the most amount of people. I think it can be tempting sometimes to kind of throw €1,000 here and €1,000 there, but what we're trying to do with this is really public realm improvements. Some of the, what I call, really not very glamorous work, but work that's really important for the people who live in Bray and the people who visit Bray.
0: So, like what? I mean, there's parks, I suppose.
4: Yeah. So what we've decided, so I'll give you a quick run through, if you like, of what we are spending that on this year. So I suppose the big project that we kind of led on, because it's a good news, it really is a good news story, is a new playground for the bank area up in St. Peter's. Now, we allocated a certain amount towards that. We will need to get match funding for that. It is just at the idea stage at the moment, so it'll be a while before we see that.
0: So St. Peter's, on the approach from Dublin, is it?
4: Yes, that's right, in the area
0: up
4: there.
0: Where's that border, and how do you know that our money is basically staying within Bray rather than leaking over to Dunleary Rattan?
4: Oh no, we're very nobody knows the borders better than councillors, so it is. And do you know what, I don't think we'll mind if a few children travel over the invisible border and play in a playground. I think that's okay. But look, it's right beside a school. It's an area, one of the first representations that was made to me when I became a councillor was from residents up in St. Peter's asking for playground facilities.
0: Very good.
4: I just think it's a... Now, look, that will be a part-aid project, so it will involve submissions from the public. I don't want people to feel that this playground is going to be just thrust upon them somewhere that they don't know about and appear overnight. That's not the case. There will be a lead into that, and people can make their opinions known to the local authority. But look, the fact that some funding has been flagged for that means that it's a project that will go ahead. So I suppose that was kind of the biggie. I was saying there about not very glamorous projects. We have the seafront railings. I always think the seafront railings are like the San Francisco, the Golden Gate Bridge. You know, by the time finished painting it, it needs to be started again, and the railings being where they are is kind of like that, so we've allocated some money towards that. Also the railings along the People's Park, which as far as I'm aware have never been painted or fixed up or patched up, so we're going to spend some money on doing that as well. We've allocated an amount towards the Mermaid Art Centre. We've been told that they're lights are really not fit for purpose anymore. They do need to be upgraded to LED. So we allocated a certain amount towards them. Smaller projects like the skate park, the fencing needs to be replaced up there because at the moment it is quite lightweight and some bikes are coming in. They're dropping bits of gravel and stones and making the skate park not safe for the skaters. We've made an allocation towards Bray Tidy Towns. The work that they do complements the work of the council really, really well. So it's nice to fund them, to support them, to work on projects. Kilmac Car Park resurfacing as well. So this funding is Bray Municipal District. That obviously includes Enniskerry and Kilmac too. Something very close to me is school safety measures. So I work quite successfully with St. Patrick's on some various safety measures for the school there, including the lovely pencil bollards that the kids are mad about. And I'm hoping we can do something similar for Bray School Project just up the road here beside where we are at the moment. And then the one that I suspect you're going to come to, Declan, which is the Victorian shelters on the seafront.
0: Uh-huh.
4: So there was a bit of a debate among elected members about whether we should...
0: I would just acknowledge the Brian White, the historian in Bray, who's has brought a lot of people's attention to these and their history. But, okay, what's the plan?
4: Yeah, and Brian is fantastic. Brian gives us the story behind everything. You bump into him for 5 minutes and you're there an hour later, and it's wonderful that he can provide those stories for the people of Bray. So the Victorian shelters are, they're kind of, you know, I described them at the council meeting where we approved this funding as the elephant in the room, because they have become something of a millstone. So they first started being discussed, I suppose, around COVID time, and then COVID shut everything down. Unfortunately, it's not as simple as just patching them up. They are a heritage item. The work that's needed to fix and replace parts is very, very specialist. It will also be subject to a tendering process. It will also, I think the plan is to reposition the one that is now closest to the road, because at the time that was built, that is not the way the seafront layout was. So it makes sense to move it now. That the amount that that will cost tips us into what we call a Part 8 project, which is essentially a planning process where the council has to ask permission sort of from itself. So it has to go out to public consultation as well. So there's a whole lot of stuff going on there that means it's going to take and has taken a long time to do. So we were having a conversation, will we put more money into this? People are fed up with it. And we thought, you know what, people would be even more fed up if nothing happened, or if, God forbid, they ended up just being removed. So we have allocated more money towards that, and we have started on the process of entering into a Part 8 project. And that will be, again, a lengthy process, like all of these things are, but it hopefully tips us over the limit in terms of the money needed to actually get this done. So my hope, Declan, is that this will be the year that we actually see some movement on this.
0: Okay, well, you've listed out there, and we'll watch with interest the progress of all this. Could I, in our final, say, minute or two, do a few quick fires at you?
4: Sure, yeah, I'll do my best.
0: Ask your look at the council. Okay, Cliff Walk, what's the story?
4: Cliff Walk. So I chair the Brough to Greystones Cliff Walk Management Committee. It is a huge piece of my work. What I would say is I would love to come back in, Declan, and do a proper... and give that the time it deserves, because there is no kind of 30-second answer to that. There's a huge amount of work going on that I suppose is probably not very visible to the public, and we're probably not great on the messaging as well, and I think we need to do more to let
0: people
4: know.
0: Are we going to get it soon? Restored?
4: No, we're not.
0: Okay.
4: And I, from day one, have been saying to people, it is not helpful to say to people that this will be done in X, Y. That's just not helpful. It is a special area of conservation. That is a European designation, so that is European environmental law. So we cannot do anything without going through what will probably be a fairly extensive environmental screening process. We'll also need to go through the planning process. Again, these are statutory processes. These aren't things that Wicklow County Council decide. You know, these are bigger areas of legislation before we can do anything. At the moment, there's scoping works going on the Bray side. And on the Greystone side, Wicklow County Council is talking to the landowners. Because again, if we move the walk in on the Greystone side, that is not public land. So we need to get the agreement of the landowners. And that is a private process, really. You know, they are private landowners. And once agreement is reached there, then we can start on the works on that side. But there's a whole lot of moving parts. I would love to come in and talk to you, if you liked, in more detail, to give people all of the information about that. It's a massive project.
0: A lot of concern about it. This music festival cancellation, it was planned for Bray Wanderers Ground. Bray, you know, Wanderers don't own the ground. In the gift of the council. Do you ever see a music festival on the Carlisle grounds at some time in the future?
4: I'm hopeful that we can reach an agreement that that can go ahead. I know some councillors are against it in principle. I think that for Bray Wanderers to survive, for any sporting team to survive in these very challenging times, they need to kind of branch out a little bit where possible. Now, we have to do that in the right way. We have to do that in consultation with the local community and with all the relevant stakeholders. I think what happened was there was a great idea, and I think, unfortunately, the resourcing just won't be there for it to happen with this short notice.
0: They hope next year.
4: I'm hopeful that it will go ahead next year, okay, and that people will be able to make their feelings known. Everybody will have their say, and it will happen in a way that is successful and that works for everybody.
0: And the final dereliction in Bray, especially Bray Main Street, a lot of vacant premises there. Do people pay their taxes for dereliction? That the people who own them, what's the future of turning Bray into a more vibrant shopping street, Bray Main Street?
4: Yeah, so I mean, I think a local authority can't, you know, directly make people come I suppose what we can do is try and create the conditions where you know, people will. A couple of years ago in Wicklow, one of the proposals I had, and it was passed, was to reduce the rates relief for vacant premises. I think that's important. I think there needs to be a carrot and a stick approach. But we've some very good news with Bray Central, with the imminent arrival of Arc Cinema. I was down, Arc Cinema were kind enough to give me a tour around the location there a couple of weeks ago, and it's very, very exciting that they're coming to the heart of Bray. Not only the cinema, but golf, an arcade, darts, bowling. I think that's going to be fantastic for footfall. I think it'll have a domino effect, hopefully, to other businesses in the area, and maybe just reinvigorate the Main Street area. But absolutely, none of us want to see empty units on our Main Street. And as I said, I think a little bit of a mix of carrot and stick is needed.
0: All right. OK, thanks for coming in this morning, Erica. And we've got a date then, have we, for the Cliff Walk conversation?
4: We will absolutely have the conversation, and I think once people know all of the moving parts and all of the elements, they will understand why it's taking so long and why that is a frustration to all of us. But it's just simply has to work like this.
0: Okay, that's Erica Doyle, a Cathaoirleach of Bray Municipal District, member of the Green Party. Thank you very much indeed.
4: Thank you, Declan. Good morning.
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0: FM. Morning show at East Coast FM. A little bit later on today, we are going to talk about growing your own. There's a project for schools about wouldn't it be a good idea to grow carrots and things like that in your back garden as part of a school project. Maybe eat more healthily rather than, say, walking in a supermarket and seeing imported from Morocco or from Spain or something like that. So we're going to be talking about that a little bit later on. Also, we're back to the subject of carers in the family. We had an extensive discussion about it yesterday. And also Garda Retirement. You might have seen this set to surge in ticking time bomb projections. So will we have enough Gardaí, or are they all retiring, and what's the story and what should we do about it? But I'll tell you what, if you have a question for our gardener, Liam Summers from Tierlan Country Life, I tell you what, send them in now. We'll take a quick break, get it out of the way, and we'll have a chat with Liam Summers from Tierlan Country Life in just a sec.
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0: Joining us from Tierlan Country Life is Liam Summers. Morning, Liam.
6: Good morning, Declan. How are you?
0: Good morning to you. Thanks for joining us. And I want to start with lawns today. Okay. And, you know, people are admiring their lawn this time of the year, I suppose, as well. And it is, I have a problem with my lawn. It's like there's little white grubs in it. And it's like the birds are attacking the lawn to try and get the grubs. Any idea what they are and how to get rid of them?
6: Okay, yeah, it could be a couple of different things. I suppose the two most common things that it'd be one thing are called leather jackets, which people may have heard of. Leather jackets are basically the larvae or the offspring of the crane fly. I suppose most of us call it the daddy long legs. And the other thing it could be is a chafer beetle grub. So if they're saying it's a white grub, it's probably the chafer beetle grub. The leather jackets are sort of, they're longer, they're harder, they have more like a rigid body, whereas the chafer grub is quite small, white sort of, so it's almost a half moon shaped little thing. So it's probably one of those, and it's in the last couple of years, there's lots of people will come into the garden centre and they say they have some sort of a similar problem. I think it's just as the winters have got milder, there's less of the larvae maybe dying off during the winter, so then they're overwintering and they're a problem in spring. And then what that person is saying, yeah, it's like the birds know that there's something in the lawn and that they're going down attacking it, and it makes it all scuffles looking. So you'll have like little brown patches of dead grass everywhere, where the birds or maybe even foxes or something are going in and digging, looking for them. So it's probably one of those two things. Control of them is a little bit difficult. There's nematodes that you can use. So like a nematode is basically like a living organism that you can buy. You buy it in like a dry powder and then you wet it and it activates and you pour it on and they attack the larvae. But they're quite difficult to get and they're quite expensive. A lot of the time people will just let them run their life cycle, if you know what I mean, and once the larvae have turned into adults, they go out of the lawn, and that's really it, to be honest with you. There are other things you can do, like there's a black plastic trick that some people use. So what you do is you go out and water the lawn quite heavily in the evening. Obviously, like if it's in a sort of a contained area of the lawn, if you've got half an acre of a lawn, it's nearly impossible to do. But if you've got it in a small area, you go out, water one area quite heavily, then cover it in black plastic, and it tends to draw the worms or the larvae up to the surface. And then the next morning, you take the plastic off, and you can literally go out and pick them off. Now, it's probably more successful with the leather jackets than the chafer beetle, because the chafer beetle tends to be down a bit deeper than the leather jackets, really. Lawn aeration and general lawn health will help too, to be honest with you.
0: Yeah, I've never heard of anything like that. So these are living organisms the lawn. Yeah,
6: it's become a lot more common in the last couple of years. I would have never had many people coming in with it for, you know, years ago, but in the last 2 to 3 years, there's 3 or 4 people every year will come in and say it's a problem. And a lot of the time it can be a problem too in smaller gardens, in urban areas where the ground may be not as good, it's built up ground, and it's probably easier for the beetles and the crane fly to go in and lay their eggs in it, like, as well, you know.
0: Yeah. Okay, here's another. Liam, I live in a housing estate in Wicklow Town. One side of my garden is very shaded, so one side is lovely and sunny, and I've done a cottage-style garden bed on the sunny side, but I don't know what to try and do with the other side. Any suggestions? It sounds like the one that's not lovely and sunny, it's more shaded.
6: You'll have one side, it's very common. Yeah, you'll have one side that's really sunny and then the other side is really shaded. I suppose for anyone that doesn't know, a cottage garden style is basically perennials. So it's, you know, it's really deep, heavily planted perennials, lots of colour, like poppies and daisies, foxgloves, those sorts of real cottage garden style, sort of an English, an old English style of garden planting. It's really nice. But what I'd say to them is that there is lots of really good perennials that love shade that you could do cottage style on the other side as well. It won't match in exactly, because obviously the plants are going to have to be different. But if they want to keep going with cottage style, which they probably do, there's lots of really good cottage garden shade plants. So there's plants like Brunnera, brilliant one. Hookra is a very common one, easy to get. Hosta, fantastic. They love shade. Pulmonary is another good one. Lily of the Valley. Even foxgloves, which they probably have in their sunny side, will take the shaded side as well. So there's lots of good shady, you know, perennials out there that if they want to continue in that way, they could absolutely do so.
0: Okay. This listener says, I have a pear tree which is starting to drop some of its pears off it already. The fruit is obviously still small, so I don't know what's wrong with it. Any idea? So, you know, you would hope that the pears would gradually grow and then you'd pick them and enjoy them, but they're dropping off already even though they're quite small.
6: Yeah, could be a few things, but generally speaking, that's actually, it's quite normal. What that would say to me is, in one sense, it's sort of a good sign. So it shows that they have good pollination, that tree is able to produce an awful lot of fruit. So they obviously have good pollination on their tree. So that's brilliant. But it's probably, there's actually a thing called pear June drop. So a pear tree may drop some of the smaller fruits or maybe some of the fruits that haven't been as well pollinated. So they'll drop, the tree will drop them, sort of a natural phenomenon, I suppose. The tree will drop them in order to produce, that it can keep the bigger fruit and produce that and make that viable. So it'll drop the smaller ones. So, do you know what I mean? It has enough energy to put into the good fruit effectively. So it's perfectly normal. There's nothing you can really do about it. So I wouldn't be worried about that at all, to be honest with you. Yeah, no, that's okay. Probably a sign that they're doing a good job with their pear tree.
0: Yeah, enjoy what you can salvage from the pears. Yeah, okay.
6: Be lots of good fruit.
0: And another question here. I think I have a vine weevil in the garden.
6: Okay.
0: That's another mystery to me. There you go. But I don't know how to go about trying to get rid of them.
6: Yeah. Well, look, yeah, a vine weevil is basically a beetle. It's a beetle that eats the leaves of plants. And if they think they have it, they probably do, because they obviously know, or they've Googled, or they have enough knowledge to know what the damage looks like. So the damage generally looks like with vine weevil, it'll be, say, with slugs, you'll have these irregular holes all over leaves, and you'll see slime trails and stuff, and you'll know it's slugs. But vine weevil is different. They'll eat sort of a half moon shaped, irregular holes, generally at the edges of leaves. There's certain plants they really like that plant I mentioned earlier, hooker, that's one they particularly like. So if you see damage like that, these half moon shaped holes on leaves, that's what they do. The adults themselves aren't really a big problem, to be honest with you. They may make plants look unsightly. But they'll rarely kill a plant. The real problem, it'd be like the chafer and the crane fly larvae. It's the larvae are the problem. So what they'll do is the weevil, the little beetle, will lay its eggs directly underneath the roots of a plant, and then that larvae will eat the roots of the plant, and the plant will just lose all its vigor and it'll look really unhealthy. And you'll just literally go out someday and touch a plant or pick, you know, pull slightly at a plant and it'll just fall away in your hand, because they've ate away the whole root system. So that's what they do. And again, the larvae are little small white, depending on how happy you are, they'll be little fat plump white with a sort of a creamy brown head. To get rid of them can be, again, a little bit challenging. There's a couple of ways of doing it. There are drenches that you can get. So if you have plants in a pot, it's relatively easy. You can go in and you can buy a drench and you pour that into it, and that'll kill the larvae off. Now obviously if there's plants out in beds, it's much more difficult to do that. So the real thing to do then is to try, actually what you do is you go out at night time with a torch and you have a look around your plants, and that's when they'll actively be feeding. So you literally just pick them off and get rid of them. And another thing I should say is, when you can, if you don't want to use a drench, if you have plants in pots and there's vine weevil in it, you can take the plant out, clean the plant off, clean off all the roots, and then get rid of whatever compost is in there, and make sure that you don't put it into your compost heap, because then you're literally, you know, you're continuing the life cycle for them. So, you know, bag it and bin it, get rid of it. But yeah, they can be a problem. The larvae are the big problem, really, to be honest.
0: Time to squeeze in one more. We have quite a big garden. Gotten out of control, though, and we want to try and get it back in check. Listener says, I know a lot of garden centres provide a consultation service. Is that something you do yourselves there in Tirlon?
6: It's not something I do, to be honest with you. be honest with you, it's not something I do. We do have somebody within our sort of in our horticultural field that will do that for you. So if anybody needs that service, they can, you know, give me a ring or give customer service, drop us an email, and we can organise to get somebody sent out, and they will go through your garden with you, tell you, you know, maybe what you need to do, where you want to go, if it's planting, pruning, that sort of thing. Yeah, and he's fantastic. He's based down in Waterford, but he covers the whole area. Yeah. So he'll call out his years and years of

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3: 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You know when you go into certain supermarkets and have a look and see the origin of the food and you see Morocco and Spain and Belgium and all that sort of stuff. Well, just imagine you could actually grow it in Ireland. Really? Well, seemingly you can, but let's get them young. That's the idea. Grow it yourself. GIY is urging the Irish government to invest €3 million over 4 years to expand its Grow at School program, which teaches primary school children about growing food, healthy eating and food literacy through hands-on learning. The organization says concerns are growing about children's reliance on ultra-processed foods, which make up an estimated 46% of the Irish diet. So two issues there, origin of food and also eating processed food. Let's talk to Mick Kelly, founder of Grow It Yourself GIY. Hello to you, Mick.
4: Morning, Declan. How are you?
3: Good morning to you. Good to talk to you again. We've spoken, of course, over the years. So the state of the nation with growing our own food. Give us an overview.
4: We'd probably be like a D-, I would say, Declan. I think you kind of alluded to the major things there in your intro, which is, I suppose, on a national level, we've got, a very significant shift underway in our traditional diets over the last couple of decades. That, as you say, now is up to nearly 47% of the national diet is ultra-processed foods. And we think, though we don't have actual research on this in Ireland, there's certainly research in the UK suggests it could be up to 60% with children and young people. So a huge amount of their calories are coming from ultra-processed foods now. And I guess, as you said as well, like we're kind of hugely reliant on imports of food into the country as well. So sort of a broader sort of food security discussion, I think, needs to be happening as well. But unfortunately, in the face of those sort of, you know, those realities, we have massive problems with health and wellness with children and young people. Up to, you know, 1 in 4 of them are sort of in the overweight or obese category. And I think we're only starting to understand the impact of ultra-processed foods on the health of the population. Mm. And there's very little, if any, food education happening in our schools. So only 17% of students take home economics for the Leaving Cert, for example.
3: So how could we change all this? How could we get it into the school? You're suggesting an investment of only €3 million over 4 years.
4: Yeah.
3: It doesn't sound an awful lot.
4: No, it's not a lot. I mean, we've a program called Grow at School. Effectively, what we do is we put gardens into schools. So we provide schools with raised beds and soil and seeds and everything they need to put in a garden. And then obviously we support the teachers to use those gardens as a teaching tool. So to enable them to weave it into the teaching day and to teach, you know, food and where food comes from and, just really enhance the food literacy of our young people. And we know it works.

0: we've the research tells us that children who grow some of their own food eat more fruit and vegetables and have a better understanding of food overall. I think that's very important in the context of a, you know, a macro environment where like millions, billions are being spent by big food companies trying to get them to buy food at the other end of the spectrum from whole foods, you know, the kind of ultra processed foods we talked about. So we've deployed those gardens into well over 600 primary schools and 50 post-primary schools now, all funded by philanthropy. So you know, we've got that the money to do that from donations and grants and things. And we believe it's ready for scale now that, as you said, in your intro, for about €7 per child, we can try and ensure that every child grows some of their own food at school at some point during their schooling. And I think that would be, you know, money well spent. We're spending about €320 million on the Hot School Lunches program at the moment, which is great, you know, very important. But I think we also need to educate children, not just provide food. We need to also educate them about where their food comes from and give them really valuable life skills that I think they can take with them throughout their lives then.
1: Brilliant. Okay. Well, we'll keep an eye on this and best of luck in your, you know, I suppose, program to make this happen.
0: Yeah. Thanks, Declan. And look, like for your listeners, if people could obviously, if they're involved in schools, like encourage the schools to reach out to us, but also obviously reach out to your local TDs and things and let them know about this. If it's something that you're supportive of, we'd really appreciate that help to sort of win hearts and minds in the political class about this.
1: Very good. Okay, it's Grow It Yourself, GAYs, where if you want to Google that, Mick Kelly is the founder and the program is Grow at School. Thanks, Mick. Good
0: Thanks,
1: to talk
0: Michael.
1: To you again. Thank
0: Appreciate
1: you very
0: that.
1: Much.
0: Thank you.
1: Take care.
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3: With thanks to Core Credit Union. 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
1: Coming up in this hour, we're going to acknowledge the great effort by the women's team, the soccer team, and they lost 1-0 to France, but they beat the Netherlands on this journey, and they're in now to the playoffs. We're going to hear about that. Also, Instagram, if you're a user, well, they've changed the likes. It used to be they'd tell you every like you got, then they said, no, that was distressing people to compare other people, but now they've put it back on again. So anyway, if you're interested in Instagram, and a lot of people use it, well, a change in the way they do things. We'll hear about that a little bit later on. Also, we're going to hear about what's going on with the Lakers. They're doing a fundraiser going around the People's Park in Bray as a part of their Walking 9 to 5 charity challenge. We're also going to hear from the Gardaí about, they are facing a major staffing challenge in the years ahead. Almost 1,700 officers due to retire over the next short while. To support services, declining well-being and high levels of loneliness. The State of Caring 2026 report found that, believe it or not, 71% of carers are struggling to make ends meet, while almost half experience severe loneliness and many are cutting back on essentials such as food and heating. To continue our conversation from yesterday, Amanda Rickard is here, a carer from Newtown Mount Kennedy, and also a person, a familiar voice you'll know, Tom Curran, a former carer and, of course, activist, and he was in with us many times when he was taking care of Mary, his late wife. And both of you are very welcome, and thanks for coming in to us today. Amanda, what is your situation and how did you get into it?
4: My son has his own disabilities. He has a few different things. He's autism, he has dyspraxia, speech disorder. I was his carer for many years, and then when I started working, I couldn't claim the carers. Then a few years ago, I became ill myself, and it was actually only yesterday that I realised I could probably have been getting part carers for the last couple of years, but in fact I've been actually doing it for free because I have my own disabilities. I had a stroke back 6 years ago, so I'm juggling between my son and myself with both our healths, if you know what I mean, like with the cost of living as well.
1: Yeah, what supports do you get, if any?
4: None. Get none. Get absolutely no help at all. I actually, like, as I said, it was only after I was talking yesterday that I realised that I could have actually got park carers, but nobody even gives you your rights of what you're entitled to, you know what I mean? Like, but, and because my son works part-time, I don't even know whether the means test will knock that out for us. Do you know that sort of way?
1: The threshold seems to be very low, doesn't it?
4: I haven't even looked into it yet, Declan. You know, I've literally only just found out that it is a possibility. But yes, it used to be very low. I know when I did used to get it, anyway, you're over the threshold, you were knocked off. So
1: do you know what surprised me yesterday about our conversation was that, and I'm not really pitching one group against each other of needing people, but I think it was mentioned that there was something like €250 in some case or 270 in another, whereas the state pension is €299. Do you know what I mean? And I thought, well, it should all be pretty much equal, you know, because the needs are probably much the same, if not more, if you're a carer when somebody else is involved, you know.
4: Well, that's it, you see. Like, and even for myself, with my own medical needs, like even there last week, I had to travel to Belfast for my own procedure because the waiting list is down south was so long, and I was 4 years on the waiting list. And 2 years ago, I've been travelling back and forth to Belfast now for myself, and that's aside to my son's needs, you know, that sort of way. Like, and like going back and forth to Belfast is costly in itself, you know, like, cause like even just to stop off for a cup of tea or whatever, you know, like, but being his carer and his, like, you have to be his voice, you know what I mean? Like, because he has his speech and is as independent as he is, like. And he is great, do you know what I mean? Like, I get absolutely no help, no support from anything outside. Once he left the service,
5: I suppose.
1: And you came through quite a number of years, and you were a carer.
5: Yes, I suppose carers like myself become carers by accident rather than, not necessarily, but it because they just need to look after someone that they love. And I mean, that there are so many carers around the country. Unfortunately, as I say, I'm not a carer anymore. Mary died 13 years ago. But when I took up the role first, I was in IT, and I'm a very well-paid job. And I realised that when I didn't know anything about carers' allowance or that sort of thing. Mary was on disability. And when I applied for when I found out that carers, it was nearly a year after I was doing full-time care for Mary that I was told that there was such a thing as carers' allowance. But it was very difficult to get at the time. And even help from the state, from the health service, to look after Mary and things like that. It was a constant battle. I thought that when I decided to give up work and look after Mary, that makes it sound as if it just sounds awful, but just to be a partnership.
1: Yeah.
5: That Mary, the idea that the state had put forward was that Mary would go into a home, and we decided no, she was in a home, our home, and that's where she was staying. And I thought that when I decided to become a full-time carer, that the state would just step up and say, how can we help?
1: Because you were doing the job of the state in a way.
5: Exactly, yes. And saving the state a fortune, because if Mary had to go into a home, that's a very expensive option.
1: Condition
5: reasonable lives, all their life, but absolutely. With MS, that's the... Unfortunately, some people with MS live reasonable lives all their life, but then Mary moved into what was known advanced progressive. And that, as it says, just progressed. And, I mean, when I gave up work first, it was because Mary fell and was outside in the garden. We live in the country cottage. Was outside in the garden for hours before she was found. And that was, you know, that was the signal to me that she needed care. But she was walking at that stage. But eventually, at the time that she died, the only bits of her body she had any control over was her mouth and her eyes. Not one other bit of her body worked. So that's the progression that's involved. But as I say, I thought that the state would stand up and say, look, how can we help you? And in fact, they stood back. left it to me. And I fought for years for every little bit of help that we got, even to the extent that the person looking after the care service in the health centre in Arklow told me at one stage that you're getting this help because somebody else is not. To try to make me feel embarrassed and, you know, that I was depriving...
1: You weren't assessed as need.
5: No, it was because I was shouting. And I often pity the people who can't shout or who haven't got someone there to shout for them. People living on their own or people who are timid and you know, take what they get. Because I was shouting, I was told I was getting more than I was entitled to shut me up. And that somebody else was being deprived of it to make me feel guilty.
1: Yeah, and it's a very small amount of money.
5: Absolutely, yes. And needs are greater because there's an awful lot more that's needed in the house than the state is prepared to pay for. You have medicines and things like that the state covers. But there's an awful lot of other things that are necessary when looking after someone with a serious disability. So even the fact that it's less than the state pension for a person looking after themselves, it, to me, just doesn't make any sense.
1: And this report yesterday found that 71% of carers are struggling to make ends meet. That's not a surprise to you.
5: Not at all, no. And I suppose an awful lot of people, like pensioners and that sort of thing, are struggling at the moment because of the way prices have just increased. Electricity prices, food prices, everything have just increased so much in the last couple of years. And the income hasn't increased at the same proportion. So I'd say there are an awful lot of people, and carers particularly, have to be struggling, yes.
1: Yeah. Amanda, we heard about hundreds of thousands of carers in the country, you know? And the argument is made, and Tom made it there, if everybody had to be, I think there's 622,000 or so, if the state had to provide...
4: If they had
1: nursing
4: to provide,
1: facilities and buildings and all that sort of stuff.
4: Well, I was told by the HSC that my son, I have him too independent for them to take care of him in any shape or form. And yet, if it came to housing, the Wicklow County Council don't want to give him his own place either, you know.
1: So you're caught on both sides.
4: I'm caught on both sides because I've been fighting for the last number of years because of the fact that he's nearly 31, you know, you bring them up. I had to fight to get him in to school when he was 5. That argument is still going on 25 years later for a lot of families where parents are still fighting for education.
5: So they tell you you're looking after him too well.
4: Yeah.
5: So they So you neglect him.
4: Yeah.
5: You'll be charged, but they'll take him into care.
4: Exactly. Yeah. And I worked in social care, so I know how much for a person to be in the likes of residential care, how much that actually costs the HSC, and within 2 or 3 years you have a house paid for, you know, the sort of way of what it would give, where you would allow somebody to be able to pay their own bills and let me train him to be able to do that, you know, that sort of way, and find his own way in society and life. But he has severe sleep apnea, and I have to have the electricity with the machine. Now, I'm in a contract with ESB, and I thought, oh, well, I'm in a contract, it's grand. And I got an email, like every other person in the country last week, to say that my ESB will go up next month. So the contract is there, but it's not to protect the customer, it's there for the company, you know, I have to pay to leave the company if I break my contract, but yet the ESB is allowed to put up my electricity they said it'll work out about €11 extra a month. And I'm going, where's the fairness? Just every time you seem to get yourself up, you're always dragged back down again. With regards to heating and food, I have a blanket in my sitting room that I sit under, or I go to bed and I get under the duvet. I get too cold in the evenings. The weather at the minute is not proper Irish summer, so it isn't. It's 10, 11. It gets very cold in the evening times. But I do have to check in with him and I say to him, are you cold? You know, and he goes, no, I'm okay, ma'am. You know. It's sad. It's a very sad life to have to live.
1: Yeah, and Tom, do you think people are not shouting enough about that? I mean, 620,000 carers.
5: Yep.
1: You know, and the figures there coming out, and that report, 71% struggling.
5: Yeah, unfortunately, I think people tend to just take what they get, and they don't shout enough.
4: You can also get tired fighting.
5: Yeah, you can, of course.
4: You can get very tired, and also get very down about it.
5: Being a full-time carer is tiring enough as it is.
4: Yeah.
5: Without having to go out and use more energy trying to get what you feel you're into, or what you should be entitled to.
4: Yeah.
5: So it's a difficult position for carers.
1: We heard yesterday, you know, that you're not a full-time carer. Well, why not? Because you sleep. Is it? This was a contribution yesterday. You know, if you take 6 hours off in the middle of the night, well, that's not a 24/7, you know, that's not care. I said, well, what about somebody shouts or whimpers or something? You've got to be up. You're on call. But that doesn't count.
5: Well, it's just an example of that. I mean, I thought I was getting sleep when I was looking after Mary. And after Mary died, it took me about, I'd say, the best part of 3 years to stop waking up in the middle of the night with a jolt because it was quiet. That I was obviously, subconsciously, in my sleep, listening for her breathing. Listening for any little noise that if there was a problem. And when that silence was there, I woke up in shock. What's wrong? And it took me 3 years to start getting a reasonable night's sleep. So, yes, you do care 24 hours a day, even in your sleep.
4: You do.
5: Yes.
1: So, I mean, it's been said there's going to be some sort of review ongoing to see what improve the plight, and maybe things will change in the budget or something, but you wouldn't, Amanda,
4: I wouldn't be holding my breath. There's no way I'd be holding my breath.
5: But it's not just financial help.
4: No, it's
5: that
4: not.
5: Carers
4: it's
5: need.
4: Support.
5: It's the support, even the psychological support. I mean, it's very difficult to be there and watch someone you love just deteriorate before your eyes and be helpless about it. Sorry.
1: That's...
5: And just to watch that, and we don't, the carers don't get any support. And even people coming into the house, they come in to see the person who's sick, rather than to see the carer.
4: They
5: see the carer as an appendage.
4: Yeah.
5: And that sort of thing, carers need support on. The psychological support as well as the financial support, and the physical support to get breaks.
4: Yeah, unless they're attached to certain organisations, there's not even the respite end of it, so there isn't. You know, like when my son was associated with St. Catherine's in the first 2 years when he was in school, had the respite end of it. But when he was moved from that school to a different school, there was no respite. In the beginning, I felt guilty about him going into respite because I had four other children as well. And then I realised... they also needed me when he was younger, you know, and that stopped me from feeling guilty about him going into respite, you know, like. But there's a lot of people who would need the respite in order to be able to just recharge their batteries and just switch off for an hour or two without having to be half tuned in, because that's what you are, you're always constantly tuned in.
1: You need the respite to give you a bit of energy to go off again for this full-time, stressful job.
4: Yeah.
1: Yeah. Do you think anybody's listening really, Tom?
5: Well, as I say, it's 13 years since I was a carer, and I was a carer for more than 15 years. And so that makes it 20-odd years ago that I started shouting, and things have got worse. They haven't got better.
4: Yeah,
5: but that applies, I think, unfortunately, to the health service in general. That, I mean, you were saying that you had to go to Belfast.
4: Yeah.
5: Outside the state.
4: Yeah. The waiting list is in the hospital.
5: Exactly.
4: It's way too long, because I was waiting now for another different medical procedure. And there, back in March, they rang me and they said to me, after 2 years of being waiting in Vincent's Hospital waiting list, we can no longer give you an appointment, so we're going to put you over onto the private sector. And I'm still waiting, even though I've been put over onto the private sector.
1: Right.
4: Yeah. So, like, even though I'm my son's carer, I'm also trying to care for myself following my own illness, you know, like, and you're just, the services is not there, you know, like, it's just not there.
5: No. And I don't mean to sound as if I'm complaining all the time. There are some wonderful people working in the health service. Absolutely wonderful people. And I mean, it's a credit to them, the effort they put in and the hours they work. But it's the people who manage it. that need the, excuse me, the kick in the arse.
1: Yeah, yeah. Best of luck to you, Amanda.
4: Thank you.
1: Yeah, Tom keeps an eye on, from his own experience, and great supporter of people like yourself, Amanda. But thanks for coming in and telling us.
4: No, thank you for having us, and thank you for listening.
5: Well, thank you for allowing us to speak to people.
4: Yeah.
1: Thank you. Amanda Ricard, a carer from Newtown on Kennedy, and you know Tom Curran, of course, former carer and activist. It's Morning Show at East Coast.
6: Hi, Ryan O'Neill here. 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
1: Butch.
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1: I'm looking for a partner in crime. 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
3: Okay, a text message here from Stephen in Ballinlaclash. He says the Rathdrum Town team will hold its annual general meeting on Thursday, that is tomorrow, at 8 p.m. in the RDA Hall, and all members of the community are warmly invited to attend. The town team plays an important role in supporting the development, promotion and improvement of Rathdrum. Its work includes encouraging community involvement, supporting local initiatives, promoting the town, engaging with public bodies and stakeholders, and helping to identify projects that enhance Rathdrum as a place to live, work, visit and do business. And that is from Stephen Kieran, PRO, Rathdrum Town Team. So that's tomorrow in the RDA Hall at 8 o'clock. Okay. Our number here is 087-7711-103. And new figures suggest on Garda Síochána is facing a major staffing challenge in the years ahead, with almost 1,700 officers due to retire over the next decade, while just over 300 members will reach the compulsory retirement age in the next 5 years. And that number is set to surge from 2031 onwards, as a generation recruited during a major expansion in the 1990s leave the force. Garda management is now examining ways to increase recruitment and to training capacity, while representative groups are warning that retirement, well, could put significant pressure on frontline policing. Aidan Whelan is the GRA Wicklow Division Rep and he's on the line. Aidan, good morning to you.
7: Morning, Declan.
3: Good morning. Thanks for joining us. This sounds pretty serious. 1,700 officers due to retire over the next while.
7: Yeah, that seems to be the figures at the moment. I suppose this comes from, you know, every year the Commissioner will write a report to the Police and the Community Safety Authority, and in it he'll highlight or outline his numbers, I suppose. And going forward, you know, like the amount of people who are coming towards compulsory retirement at the moment, they can, we're hovering around, you know, over the next 3 or 4 years, it's gradually incremental in that maybe 40, 50, 60 people over the next 3 or 4 years. But because there was a massive recruitment campaign done in the mid-noughties, by 2035, which I know is 9 years away at this stage, but by then, the compulsory retirement, the amount of compulsory retirement members will be up around 400, which obviously is quite an alarming figure. And at the moment, in Garda Síochána, we have somewhere between 400 and 500 members leaving the job, whether it be by retirement or resignation at the moment. And then obviously over the next 10 years, you're going to see a massive increase in those figures. So that is going to create a lot of difficulties, I suppose.
3: Yes, indeed. The line isn't great, but we'll persist with it anyway. Listen, what's the retirement age for a Garda?
7: Well, at the moment, the retirement age is 62. So members can apply for an extension to that, but at the moment, the compulsory retirement age is 62 years of age.
3: Right, and that's across the board. I can imagine 62 out on the front line and dealing with all sorts of dangerous situations that Garda confront is different than 62, and maybe there are, let's call them desk jobs without being want to be offensive, but you know what I mean? There's different types of jobs, and is it universal at 62 and that's it?
7: Well, look, 62 is the compulsory age, but members can retire from 50 years of age, depending on when you join the Garda Síochána. Anybody who joined maybe in the last 20 years or so can retire from 55 years of age onwards, provided you have accrued 30 years of service. So 62 is the maximum. You know, anybody has to leave, regardless of when you joined, you have to leave at 62 years of age, but people can start to retire from 50 years of age. So there's a massive scope there for you, a period of 12 years of members' ages, if you know what I mean, that can't come to retirement. So yeah, that is. I look at, as you say, not all of those are on frontline. Some of them are in desks, or some of them have progressed to you know, a different role within the Garda Síochána that might not necessarily be frontline or front-facing roles, you know.
3: Right, okay, as I say, the line is disintegrating, Aidan. We'll talk about it again, but you flagged the situation anyway, that there's a lot of retirements coming up, that we know there's even a current recruitment campaign going on at the moment. We'll see how that is. But no doubt we'll talk again about this issue and other matters, Aidan. Thanks very much indeed. Good morning to you. Thank you. Aidan Whelan there from the Garda Representative Association, Wicklow Division. Morning Show at East Coast.

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1: FM. Something we want to acknowledge that happened really exciting around the People's Park in Bray. As you hear, the railings are going to be done up. That was on our programme this morning. But anyway, the state of them didn't deter anybody from getting involved in a great fundraiser for Lakers there that happened at the weekend. And best friends Shane and Carl, they laced up their walking shoes. And guess what? They just went around the park and takes a while. No. They spent 8 hours going around the People's Park in Bray as part of their walking 9 to 5 charity challenge. Fair play. Isn't that fantastic? 9 to 5 and they spent all this time, 8 hours walking around the park. Well, the significance of that, before we hear from Carl, one of the participants, let's have a chat with Anne-Marie Connolly, who's fundraising and events manager with Lakers. Anne-Marie, good morning.
3: Good morning. How are you?
1: Good morning. And I'm sure you want to acknowledge Shane and Carl and tell us about the significance of all this.
3: Yeah, we are very, very proud of the two members. They approached us really excited with an idea and we were very, we were thrilled for them to be doing anything for Lakers and using their, like, their initiative and just doing it together as a pair. So yeah, we're really lucky.
1: Yeah, I mean, it was lash and rain on some parts of the weekend as well. That didn't deter them, I suppose.
3: In the late afternoon, the rain did come for them, and I think they made a call with their family to clear off a little bit earlier, but not dramatically, not enough to warrant any issues or anything. But like they made a call for safety reasons. But yeah, they for the better part of the day, it wasn't raining, but for the latter, I think about 4 o'clock, it started to kind of to get wet.
1: Right. Well, fair play. It was a great effort, and I think Carl is on the line now. Carl Tai, hi, Carl.
4: Hi. How are you?
1: Okay. Well done to yourself and to Shane. That's fantastic.
4: Oh, thank you. I actually really enjoyed it.
1: Yeah.
4: Me and Shane did this walk around the park together. It was a 9 to 5 walk that we did. And we just did it in People's Park. And we did about 30 in less than 4 hours. And my family came down as well, just to join in as well. But I'm really, really proud that I enjoyed the walk with Shane as well. The park was huge. You can nearly do it yourself. It was just longer than I thought. But I really enjoyed it, and Shane did as well. But when the rain came, Shane said to me, he said, we raised so much, so we kind of left it there, and then I left it up to him, so I was kind of happy to go with it. Raised over 12,000 and 75,000.
1: Jenny, that's fantastic. Yeah. That is so good. You must be very proud.
3: 1,275
4: euros. Probably 1,075 euros.
1: Yeah.
4: That's what we raised at the moment.
1: Well done. And, I mean, how was the muscles and the legs and everything after it?
4: I'm fine, actually, now, in fairness. I felt like I was really fit again to be active to do it. But Shane was kind of, he was struggling a bit.
1: Yeah.
4: But I was okay, though.
1: Fair
4: My
1: place,
4: body was
1: yeah.
4: all right. Yeah.
1: Yeah. And what was the best part and what was the worst part?
4: Well, the best part is where you go out and you see your friend doing a walk, being active, and having the fun with your friend, having a laugh with him, and talking about what we like to do when we're in Lakers, what other stuff on the walk that we like about the walk. Reason why he done it was is maybe some people like to put a song into like Dolly Parton. like walking 9 to 5.
1: Yeah. So you could sing along to that as well. God, you know, with going around that for all those hours, I mean, you'd be fed up with the song, would you?
4: Well, I'm used to it. I don't know about Shane. I think Shane could be different.
1: Yeah. So, as you were saying, it's quite a big park. So, you know, you struggled on and you felt okay, but Shane might have thought, oh, God, are we still going?
4: Yes, he kind of did a bit, but I just said to him, every laugh that we did, I counted for him. We did about 13 in the end, 13 laughs together.
1: Great. And you did it for Lakers, so I mean, you and Shane must have great love for, you know, the club and what goes on there and the community.
4: Oh yeah, 100%, yeah, definitely.
1: Yeah,
4: 100%, because when I only became friends with him, he does change my life, and in some ways, like he plays football with me on the football team, so it's great to have that. He set this up and he brought me along to do the walk with him. I think it was fantastic.
1: Well done.
4: Yeah, I'm really yeah, proud of him as well myself.
1: And you should be proud of yourself too, Carl.
4: I just, when I'm looking at it, yeah, I really am. I just can't believe it, that we raised so much.
1: Yeah. Well, you did very well, and you're a credit to the club and to yourselves as well. And well done. Well done.
4: Thank you.
1: Well done, Carl. Let me just finish up on Anne-Marie Connolly. Sound like two great guys there, Anne-Marie.
5: Really, really, really impressive. We are so proud of them. So proud. It's just a simple idea, and they just, like, I had initially set a target, you know, because, you know, I said, lads, you know, if you could do it, it's brilliant. But there is no pressure, you know, and I set a target. I just set up the fundraising page for them, and I set a target at €150, and they've, after closing up at €1,275 today. So that is absolutely unbelievable.
1: Well done. Yeah, and Lakers being such a part of the community, it's great to see people from Lakers getting involved as well with the community. Great stuff, Anne-Marie. Thank you very much indeed for telling us all about that.
5: Thank you for having us.
1: Thank you very much. Anne-Marie Connolly there, fundraising and events manager with Lakers. And we heard from Carl Tighe, a member of Lakers, and he was telling us about his friend Shane as well. And what a great achievement at the weekend, walking the 9 to 5 charity challenge for Lakers around the People's Park in Bray. It's Morning Show at East Coast FM, and a bit of a change to Instagram, if you use that. We'll hear about that in a second.
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1: FM. Now, I don't know if you use Instagram. A lot of people use Instagram and use other social media platforms, of course. But in 2026, Instagram, which is owned by Meta, same people as Facebook and WhatsApp, they have their likes, you know, it's just, oh, I like that post. Instagram likes are, well, they're once again clearly visible and widely noticeable, marking a shift from an earlier phase when they were hidden, and seemingly they took them off as part of a mental well-being experiment aimed at reducing pressure and social comparison. I got more likes than you, and seemingly that would affect some people's mental well-being. But anyway, they're back, and I wonder what Saoirse Handley, journalist with the Irish Independent, makes of it all. Saoirse, good morning to you.
7: Good morning.
1: Good morning. So Instagram, they've decided that you can see how many likes you got again. What do you think the thinking was?
7: Yeah, I was trying to get a handle on when exactly the kind of switch happened, because I do remember it was in 2019 that they first introduced this. I suppose it was always voluntary to a point, so it's, you were now able from 2019 to hide the amount of likes that you were getting. So you could log in and say, okay, well, I don't want people to see how many likes this picture of my cat gets, so I'm going to, you know, hide the likes so that only I can see them. And a lot of people then would leave them visible. I think it's kind of more maybe happening if they were, you know, big creators or people who didn't care, like celebrities, like, you know, if Taylor Swift posts a picture of something, that's going to get a million likes anyway, regardless of what it is. So I think for people like that, there was never a need. But for people like you and I who were just scrolling casually, there was a sense that maybe you'd be looking at all of other people's likes, comparing, you know, how popular they were on the platform compared to, you know, maybe the measly few you might get, or you might have one post that did really well and then everyone saw that. And then, I don't know, it's all a bit strange. I think what's happened now is that it's just kind of relaxed that a bit, that I think there's still, there probably is still a way to hide your own likes, that it's not, you know, kind of a blanket thing, but more that I think people have either stopped worrying about it or stopped paying attention to it, or just not looked at their settings in a while, and now they're all visible again. So it is interesting. I kind of didn't really notice. I don't know if I ever turned mine off, but I definitely look. So, you know, I think posting on Instagram has kind of declined in popularity a small bit. That you see this happen, like, cyclically with different social media trends. And for a while, like, you know, when Instagram first started, I look back and I was posting pictures. I've got pictures up of, like, a bowl of pomegranate seeds that I had. I've got pictures of a book I was reading. I've got, you know, things that I would never, ever post now, mostly because nobody would care, but also because it kind of grew into being a more curated feed. And I think with that came the kind of advent of likes and noticing them, because, you know, my picture of pomegranate seeds probably has like 10 likes on it, and that was fine when I was starting out. But if I got 14 likes on a picture now, I'd actually start spiraling. I'd be like, well, what's wrong? What am I posting that nobody cares about?
1: But is there revenue linked to the number of likes for people?
7: Certainly not for like the regular folk. I mean, if you're somebody who is working in social media influencing, or indeed like a celebrity and you're doing some kind of partnership, I do think your engagement probably matters for how much you can charge or how much you can earn per post. But like for regular people, there's no real benefit to knowing how many likes, you know, Joe Bloggs down the road gets on something. Which is why I do think it's interesting when it is on, or when people have opted in to have it visible, because it's either a brag at how many you get or a brag about the fact that you don't care. Because I don't know if I've ever really looked at this. As in, if I'm scrolling and I see some likes come up, it doesn't really occur to me to look at what the total likes is that somebody has. It's the only recent thing that we're doing introspectively. Like, it's only something that I'm noticing of my own posts. So it's kind of, I would kind of question why it's even a possibility to see them at all. It's a real no interest to any of us how many likes somebody else gets on something. Because like that, it's not earning them any money. It's not, you know, it's not even a social currency, really, if you're not somebody who is on social media. And I think increasingly we're on social media less. Like, people are spending less time on their phones, or trying to, and people are trying to live more in the moment and post more, I suppose, sparingly. You know, a friend of mine, one of my best friends, famously never posts on Instagram, and she did what the kids are calling a dump, where you put in about 20 pictures of your life lately, and she posted a load of them the other day for the first time in literal years, and it was like a drought had ended. I was like, oh my God, I can see what she's posting on Instagram now. So I think there really has been a decrease in people using it per se, and with that I think comes the attention on what the engagement is like. You know, sometimes I do think, if I see somebody else's post, I might not know how many likes to get, but I might clock that, like, oh my God, they've like 10 comments. That means 10 of their friends, like, were interested enough to comment. Whereas I don't know if 10 of my friends would bother with most things I'm posting, but vice versa, neither would I. So I think it all just comes back to like a comparison. And when there was a period where it was much more popular to not have your likes visible, I do think that lessens the comparative, I suppose, notion of it a bit. Whereas the less, you know, the more we're doing that now, I think we're still going to be comparing each other a little bit.
1: Yeah, you might be needy enough to want likes, and you get up the next morning to see how many likes did I get on that, and that would sort of endorse you for that thing and endorse you for the day, you know?
7: It does, honestly. Speaking of not using our phones, I have my Instagram and TikTok and all of my social media apps basically blocked after a certain hour. So when it hits 8 p.m. in the evening, I'm trying not to be scrolling on my phone, so I'll try and read a book instead, or even just watch a film or anything else, really. So that often means that when I wake up the next morning, I can open it up again, see what I've missed, see what's come up, see if I have any messages or whatever. And if I posted a picture and then my phone has been blocked from Instagram, I will honestly be excited to unblock the next morning and be like, wow, I wonder how many people have liked my picture. And sometimes it'll be more or sometimes less than what I expected. And when it is less, you do feel a pang of like, oh my God, why does nobody like that? But then I often have to remind myself, like, it actually doesn't matter because I have real friends who I can send this picture to if I really want to talk about it. So I do think it's so easy to get caught up in those numbers and tie so much of your, I suppose, like social currency or success to it, when really ultimately, unless you're somebody who is like a social media marketer or someone who relies on social media, like if you're an influencer or something, realistically it doesn't matter. So I think we just have maybe forgotten that it doesn't matter because for a long time it felt like it did.
1: Well, you've got real followers on the Irish Independent anyway, Saoirse. Great to talk to you. Thank you very much. Take care. Thank you. Saoirse Handley there, journalist with the Irish Indo. Just to acknowledge before we finish this morning about the Irish women's football team, great win against Netherlands and great performance against France, away to France yesterday, just losing 1-0, but they've secured a place in the playoffs for the 2027 Women's World Cup in Brazil. Football fan Pat Devlin, no doubt, was keeping an eye. Hello to you, Pat.
8: Good morning, Declan. How are you?
1: Good morning to you. And goodness me, there's been a transformation of this team, hasn't there, over the last while?
8: Well, they just fell a little short last night, but they're a great side and, you know, the great credit to the country. And the way ladies football is going now, it's just fantastic. And they've all done a great job. I mean, just look at the staff that France had on the pitch after the game in comparison to our staff. I mean, they're a multi-talented team. The goal they scored was spectacular. Some great players. And we just fell a little bit short. But, you know, like Francis says, maybe coming through in the playoffs, I think it would be fantastic for the game. And it would be certainly fantastic for the people involved because they've obviously worked very, very hard. And, you know, we're playing against some of the top nations in ladies football. And France will be thereabouts, you know, as favourites with Spain and England, Sweden. But, I mean, great performance, a little bit short, but very proud of them, very proud of what they did.
1: Okay, we wish them all the very best, and the draw will be to see who they got, and they've been seeded, so they'll have an opportunity to be moved up a little, maybe get an easier team, but fingers crossed anyway. But listen, we can't let the week go by without acknowledging the start of the extravaganza that is the World Cup. This is for the men's one, a few blips along the way. One of the most respected referees in Africa denied entry into Donald Trump's land, and also the Iranians have run into problems as well. They had a bit of problem with ICE, seemingly, and there's other teams being stripped down and all sorts of examination as they were going into the Peacemaker, a special award he got from FIFA, Donald Trump land. I mean, what do you say to all the spirit of football?
8: Well, as Donald would say, what problems are there? There's no problems. I'll sort them all out. I'll make a few phone calls. We'll clear the decks. We'll get them in. Don't worry about that. Quite seriously, it's the supporters, the people who are paying huge money and are stopped and not allowed in. I feel sorry for all the officials and things like that. It should be just norm. No problems. But unfortunately, we're dealing with America now, and it's a different situation altogether. And I think we'll have more issues. We'll have more problems down the line. Don't make any mistake about it. I mean, some players were stopped as well because their visas weren't up to standard. And, you know, if you have any record, criminal record at all, you have no chance. So, yeah, change times. I've been out there a lot of times myself, particularly, you know, with the coaching and with the World Cup out there in 94. It was unbelievable. And everything went really, really well. I always remember one great story. It was about 35, 40 degrees, and we were going into the stadium in Orlando, and they wouldn't allow you to bring bottled water in. And a real Irish fella says, "She has diabetes." And he said, the American guy turned back, he says, "Well," he said, "that's unbelievable." He says, "Most of Ireland must have diabetes, because that's all what we have to let them in when they say that." So all the Irish were going in with the water, and you know, they wouldn't let you in with bottled water. Incredible stuff. But look, we got there, and I'm sure and people, you know, find a way around whatever problem they have, they get into the stadiums. But very expensive ticket for anyone travelling there now for tickets and all like that. So, yeah, very uncomfortable as well with the heat. I watched England playing the other night down in Tampa. It was 25 degrees. Dreadful conditions to be playing football in. Yeah. Really, very, very hard. So, yeah. It's going to be a very interesting month. I'm sure we'll be talking.
1: We will talk about it again starting on Thursday. Thanks very much indeed, Pat.
8: No
1: good
8: bar,
1: good to talk to you. Thank you. That's Pat Devlin there. And that's it for today. Thanks to our producer, Sinead Keogh, from me, Declan Meehan. Do have yourself a good day Wednesday. We're back for Thursday before you know it.

0: on East Coast FM. We're turning up the heat.
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In me meh of Mila Niged Ochto Kuig, foremost on Chéad album Einar O Sting, The Dream of the Blue Turtles. In Mila Niged Shachtwa Hocht, foremost Darkness on the Edge of Town O Bruce Springsteen. On Chéad album It's Strieve Lina, Marvi Dispod Le Prive Bonishtor Mike Appel.

0: Míigeid 88, Horlu an Free Nelson Mandela Ceolchirm i Wembley. 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
1: The man is the leader of South Africa's oppressed black people. He is a symbol of their fight against the cruel and unjust system of apartheid.
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Hi, I'm Anna O'Flanagan, and here's your 60-second good life tip for East Coast FM. Do you ever feel really angry, but you're afraid to express it because you don't want to hurt other people's feelings? Or do you ever lash out later at the wrong person or the poor dog? Well, suppressed anger and misdirected anger can have very negative consequences both for you and for those around you. I'm not suggesting that you go around attacking all around you because their tea slurping annoys you or their jumper is too bright. But appropriate release of anger is not only a useful but an important part of keeping your head. Suppressing anger can lead to all sorts of symptoms, from headaches and ulcers to phobias and compulsions. So what do you do? Well, firstly, you need to realise that the feeling of anger is okay. It's aggression that can be threatening. Anger can actually be expressed appropriately. If you feel too angry to talk, try pounding a pillow with a tennis racket, throwing eggs at a wall, or screaming within the confines of a car. Whatever does it for you. When you've calmed down, it could be time to talk in a respectful but clear way so that the other person knows exactly where you stand. It can be difficult at first, but can really improve your health in the long run. I'm Anna O'Flanagan for East Coast FM.

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1: I'm from rural southwest Wicklow. I grew up in a community called Crossbridge, and last night, for example, we were setting up for a field day, which is kind of a fundraising event for Crossbridge Community Hall. There's a community hall, a primary school, and a church. And when I was a kid growing up, there was a little shop as well. That rural community where I saw my kids get up on the back of a trailer last night to go around the field, and the joy of that. Yeah. And I was thinking, though, this morning as I drove up here, will those kids in the back of that trailer be able to live in this community in 20 years' time? And under the current regulations, the planning system would make it practically impossible for them to do that, which is absolutely wrong.
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Hi, I'm Anna O'Flanagan, and here's your 60-second good life tip for East Coast FM. Are you always rushing around? Do you get really impatient in supermarket queues? Do you ever get accused of interrupting people? Well, maybe you're a type A personality. Two cardiologists called Friedman and Roseman came up with two categories of people. Type A's, who tend to be more rushed and aggressive, and type B's, who tend to be more laid back. Most people are a combination of both, but Friedman and Roseman reckon that those who lean more towards the type A behaviours are more prone to stress and therefore more prone to heart failure.

scary but true. So next time you feel yourself getting wound up about a slow driver, a game of cards, or arguing over nothing, think again. Take a step back and put it into perspective. It just may save your life. I'm Anna O'Flanagan for East Coast FM.

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8: It's 6 o'clock. Good morning. I'm Tara Duggan. Violence has continued for a second night in Northern Ireland, with fresh disorder reported in both Belfast and Derry. People lit fires and attacked police in North Belfast, where water cannon was deployed and several vehicles set alight. 27 people were forced from their homes after properties were damaged in Tuesday night's unrest. While in Derry, items were set on fire near the Ardmore Road, prompting police to warn motorists to avoid the area. Reporter Tom Parmenter was at last night's main flashpoint on the outskirts of North Belfast.
9: Stones, bricks, missiles, fireworks going off, fires being set. We saw the water cannon deployed, and we've seen the police use plastic bullets.
8: There were fresh reports of further explosions in Iran overnight. Earlier, Donald Trump had promised to hit the country hard if a peace deal wasn't finalised. Tensions rose again after he accused Tehran of shooting down a military helicopter over the Strait of Hormuz. Here's the US Defence Secretary, Pete Hegseth.
10: The President expects us to be strong and resolute with the way that we respond and bring firepower, and we will certainly do that if need be.
8: The trial of a man accused of trying to kill three children in Dublin City over 2 years ago will be shown CCTV evidence today. 52-year-old Riyad Bushakir, of no fixed abode, has pleaded not guilty to 8 charges relating to the alleged incident at Parnell Square on the 23rd of November 2023. The jury heard yesterday from parents of a number of children injured in the alleged incident. It heard that one young girl is in a wheelchair and is non-verbal as a result of her injuries. The European Central Bank is expected to raise interest rates by 0.25% today. It would mark the first increase since 2023 as the bank responds to renewed inflation pressures linked to higher energy costs. The move is set to feed through pretty quickly to mortgage holders here, particularly the country's 110,000 tracker customers. It will also increase borrowing costs more broadly, adding further pressure on households who are already facing rising living costs. Remote and hybrid workers are more productive, have a better work-life balance and face lower childcare and commuting costs. New research commissioned by the trade union FORSA finds managers also reported fewer missed deadlines among remote staff than those working fully on site. FORSA campaigns director Kevin Donoghue says 6 years on from the shift to remote working, people are getting more done and are working in ways that are more sustainable for them.
11: I suppose the thing that we have learned after having spoken to 20,000 workers in Ireland is that remote and hybrid working delivers for pretty much everyone across the board. It's beneficial to the individuals or the workers' lives. It's beneficial to the communities in which they operate, and their families see benefits as well. So right across the board, there's a positive story to tell in respect of remote and hybrid working policies.
8: More than 2 million pharmacy visits are made here every week, and the competition watchdog wants to know if consumers are getting the best deal. The CCPC has launched a review of the retail pharmacy market following complaints and concerns about competition and transparency. The study will look at how easy it is for customers to compare prices and switch pharmacies, as well as the impact of changes in the market. Geoffrey Gray, Commissioner of the CCPC, says customers can't feel priced out of an important service.
12: It's an essential item, and the consumers who are using pharmacies, particularly for prescription medications, are often in a vulnerable state because they're unwell. So it's really important that the market is functioning in a way that gives consumers good value, and where information on prices and value for money are made very clearly to consumers.
8: Finally, there was an unusual rescue operation in Dublin city centre yesterday after a car ended up in the pond at St Stephen's Green. Gardaí and Dublin Fire Brigade attended the scene and used a fire engine to winch the SUV from the water. No one was injured, and it's not yet clear how the car ended up in the pond, which is in an area normally inaccessible to motorists. That's your news update. It's now 4 minutes past six.
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6: Dull and wet, widespread showers, some heavy bursts. Rain will become patchier later on. It'll remain dull, damp and breezy though. Winds will ease by evening. Humid with highs of 15 to 18 degrees. Right now in Knockree, it's 10 degrees. All the latest Wicklow news now available on the East Coast FM website and app.
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13: 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Welcome along to Thursday, the 11th day of June, 2026, and freshly squeezed is live once again.

0: Freshly squeezed for Thursday morning with Rob G and Laura Wood. We are a text or a WhatsApp away. If you'd like to get in touch and say hello to us and we can say hello to you or give us your traffic updates or get involved on the numerous things we've got going on the show this week, then by all means do that on text, WhatsApp or voice note 087 77 11 103.
1: Give a Better Home is today. That's the day. The home of it is on Thursday. You'll hear it just after 7:30 and see all the details of the lovely doggy on our Facebook page, Freshly Squeezed with Rob and Laura, and indeed Instagram on East Coast FM.
0: A holiday to Tunisia. 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

0: you? You go back to him and
1: then I'll go back to her. Walking on Cars, Speeding Cars on East Coast FM, freshly squeezed with Rob G and Laura Wood. Welcome to Thursday. It's not quite Friday, but we'll take it.
2: Apparently, the University of Cambridge, Rob, has told students to stop flirting with staff under a new policy banning relationships with professors. New rules coming into force this summer, including a warning against behaviour that could be interpreted as flirtatious.
1: Any advances
2: towards personal, particularly intimate relationships with them, and students have been warned that they could get into serious trouble if their behaviour is deemed inappropriate. Now, how do you?
1: Well, it's not secondary school; it's college, university. Yeah, you know, I mean,
2: we've seen.
1: Is it realistic? I mean, the heart wants what the heart wants, Laura. You know,
2: you say that, but I suppose there might be certain people thinking they may be. There might be better grades to be had or something.
1: Oh,
2: I don't know
1: if that's what they mean. I mean,
2: I don't know. It's inappropriate behaviour, they're calling it. So if it's an affair of the heart and a genuine love affair or romance between, as you said, a student that's old enough and a professor, you know, maybe a different... I'm sure that has happened over time, but it's just not allowed.
1: Consenting adults, you know.
2: Doesn't matter. In that environment, it's hugely frowned upon. I spoke to, actually, a professor about this one time.
1: Did you, yeah?
2: Working in the Irish system, and asked the exact question.
1: Any chance of a...
2: Well, was it often the case?
1: Looking to get my master's in journalism here, Mr. Brown.
2: Mr. Brown.
1: Oh,
2: and he said, yeah, it was a thing that they were, and it was like really frowned upon, and you weren't even allowed, like if it was even suggestive.
1: I understand being propositioned with a view to getting better marks or what have you, from doing your thesis or what have you, but what if you genuinely just have something in common with this person and you're both really intelligent and you just click.
2: You have to wait till you leave college, I'm afraid.
1: It's that forbidden love. That makes it even more enticing.
2: Yeah, no, I know what you mean.
1: Sneaking around the bike sheds and all,
2: yeah,
1: you know?
2: Yeah, having the old meetings about your thesis off campus.
1: Yeah.
2: Yeah, no, absolutely, but just know.
1: Laura, we need to talk about your thesis. that's creepy. That's the creepy professor. Here's Somber, 12 to 12 on East Coast.

0: November on East Coast event. That's 12 to 12 at 6:26 on Thursday, the 11th of June. It's a god-awful morning as well. Weather-wise, dull and west, widespread showers, some heavy bursts as well. The rain coming patchier later on. It's going to be dull, damp and just bloody awful today. Temperatures in around 15 to 18 degrees. So, warm rain.
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3: 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A coffee morning in memory of baby Edward takes place this Sunday, 12 to 4pm at Red Cross A67 88.2. 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
0: 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It's 6:30. Let's get you up to date with the latest from the newsroom. It's John Hart.
7: Good morning, Rob. Violence continued for a second night across the north. Fresh disorder reported in Belfast and Derry. The Iranian Revolutionary Guard fired missiles at a US command centre in Jordan this morning. There's expected to be an interest rate increase this afternoon, according to the ECB. The trial of a man accused of trying to kill three children in Dublin over 2 years ago will be shown CCTV evidence. And it's the big kickoff. The FIFA World Cup 2026 begins at the famous Azteca Stadium in Mexico City as the hosts face South Africa, the first fixture of the 2010 edition of the tournament. Incidentally, the opening ceremony will take place ahead of the evening match. Shakira and someone called Burna Boy performing this year's World Cup anthem. These stories are more in full at 7.
1: Freshly Squeezed, Wicklow's favourite breakfast show, in association with Wicklow's favourite convenience store, Cudahy Centra.

0: There's Niall Horan on East Coast FM. That is Dinner Party. It's another way of a fear of the sea. I know there's a specific name for that. I saw a video on TikTok. The guys that work on the oil rigs, and the ladies that work on the oil rigs, did you know that some of the toilets on the oil rigs literally are just a hole that goes, drops down into the ocean?
1: Wow.
0: Yeah. So you go to do your business there and it's just straight down and you can see this thing. The thing is, though, when stuff like that hits the sea, you see fish or whatever, just loads of them heading towards us. There was one fella in an oil rig threw a bit of a chicken fillet roll in the ocean and said, look at this. And there's nothing there. You can't see anything. And as soon as the bread hit the water, this, like, wow. I'm like, oh, that is freaky. That's freaky. And then I hear this story. A massive shark, typically found in warm waters, is washed up in the English Channel, everybody. Believed to be a small-toothed sand tiger shark, around 600 kilograms, 430 centimetres in length, usually found in the likes of the Bay of Biscay or Morocco, the Med, the Azores, the Canary Islands. No, no, just chilling there like a villain in the English Channel, just waiting to chomp down on Rob G there.
1: Having a little bit of a relax.
0: Yeah.
1: Well, I'll tell you, I just looked it up because I didn't know the answer. So aquaphobia is a fear of water.
0: Aquaphobia.
1: Yeah, but if you're scared of the sea, deep bodies of water, which is what you're talking about, where you can't see the bottom, waves and sea creatures, that is called thalassophobia.
0: Thalassophobia, oh my God. Yeah. It's a genuine thing. The sea freaks me out. It really does.
1: Mm.
0: Like if my feet, I remember we did you were in Cancun as well. I went to Cancun on my honeymoon, did a place called Yelha, the caves.
1: Yeah, it was a bit claustrophobic, weren't they?
0: No, it was okay because I could see the bottom. So, like, you can't touch the bottom. Like, maybe it's about 12, 15 foot deep or whatever, but the water was clear enough that I could kind of see.
1: Were you scuba diving or snorkeling?
0: Yeah, snorkeling and that kind of stuff. Whereas if I couldn't see, I'd be like, no.
1: Yeah.
0: And
1: I know what you mean.
0: You're in Mexico and there's sharks and everything else.
1: I'm mad on the idea of not being able to see the bottom, even though I'm grand about it.
0: No, I saw this. There was another one that, again, I shouldn't be on TikTok, but the problem is I watched one of these videos. Now the algorithm is spitting it out at me. There was an underwater cliff, essentially, that the scuba diver had stood on. Now, bear in mind, he's under the water and he just decides to leap off and just, oh my God.
1: Into the water?
0: Yeah, no, like, he was underwater.
1: Yeah.
0: But there was an underwater cliff.
1: Right.
0: And
1: so he just jumps off and basically swims around.
0: He kind of leapt off and just let himself go deeper and deeper and deeper. And I'm like, nope. I'm sorry, I can't be dealing. I just thought I'd share that with you.
1: Well,
0: so, thalassophobia.
1: And there's another bizarre fear that we might give mention to in a minute, which is nomophobia, which is fear of being without your mobile phone.
0: All right.
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0: There's Ola Young on East Coast FM. That is Messy. This is Freshly Squeezed with Rob G and Laura Ward. And lads, I've got some good news for you. They can stop telling us we can't, because a study has now debunked the myth that men can't multitask. Yes, you heard it here first. The research by a married doctor couple at Brunel University found that there is no difference between men's and women's ability to multitask.
1: Rubbish. But

0: But there is a but. Unlike men, women can do so whilst holding a conversation. The reason is, lads, we know this, they never stop flapping their gums. Isn't that correct?
1: Well, that's the whole point.
0: You've mastered the art of doing this.
1: Mind you, just, I want to include me in this because I'm useless at multitasking. I cannot. If I have my phone in my hand, for instance, I can't pretend I'm not on it and have a conversation with the children. They go, you're not listening to me, you're on your phone. I can't. That's just one example, but I find it very different to multitask. However, I do believe that talking while doing a job is, there's quite a difference there. You guys can't talk while you do it, so you can't.
0: Because we're concentrating on what we're doing. We have one thing to do, and that's what we concentrate on. You know, you stick to task.
1: Instead of flapping your gums,
0: a whole bunch of gum flappers. It's no wonder women are able to do as well. They're holding a conversation because they don't bloody stop.
1: I don't believe that for a second that men are as good multitaskers as women. I wouldn't say most men do either. Do you? Do you think you're as good a multitasker as Lana?
0: No.
1: Yeah.
0: No, she's very.
1: No, I'm
0: good.
1: Not putting myself in this bracket because I'm useless. But
0: no, no, a lot she's of women, you know,
1: that
0: she's very good.
1: Like champions.
0: I'm saying them. I'm very much tongue in cheek. I don't agree with it either. But you know,
1: right. The study, yeah. The survey, bringing it to you.
0: The studies can tell you what you want, but facts don't care about your feelings. You know, Lady Gaga and Bruno Mars. Here's Die with a Smile.

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1: And me, Laura Wood. Good morning.
0: Tuesday's news before the 7 o'clock news, Laura, is a song I used to sing every time I walked into Hollister to get myself an old top or something. You walk into Hollister, there you go.

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8: Hey, it's 7 o'clock live from the East Coast News Centre. Good morning, I'm John Hart. Violence continued for a second night across Northern Ireland with disorder reported in Belfast and Derry. In North Belfast, police used water cannon as fires were lit and vehicles set alight. 27 people were forced from their homes following damage to properties. Meanwhile, the family of a man seriously injured in Monday's knife attack have appealed for calm while condemning the violence. Reporter Tom Parmenter is in the city.
9: Stones, bricks, missiles, fireworks going off, fire is being set. We saw the water cannon deployed and we've seen the police use plastic bullets.
8: The trial of a man accused of attempting to murder three children in Dublin in 2023 will hear CCTV evidence today. The jury yesterday heard from parents of children injured in the alleged attack at Parnell Square. 52-year-old Riyad Bouchakar of No Fixed Abode denies 8 charges arising from the incident on the 23rd of November 2023. Reports of further explosions in Iran elsewhere. Donald Trump has promised to hit the country hard if a peace deal wasn't forthcoming. Tensions again rose after he accused Tehran of shooting down a U.S. military helicopter over the Strait of Hormuz. The U.S. Defense Secretary is Pete Hegseth.
10: The president expects us to be strong and resolute with the way that we respond and bring firepower, and we will certainly do that if need be.
1: 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Keeping Wicklow connected.
8: The European Central Bank is due to increase interest rates by a quarter of a percent today, which will bring the key rate to 2.25%, aimed at tackling rising inflation. It means higher repayments for around 110,000 tracker mortgage holders in Ireland could increase borrowing costs for households and businesses. The COVID-19 pandemic had a negative impact upon school children's reading and math skills, according to the latest Children's School Lives report, which found that learning widened further for children from disadvantaged backgrounds. It tracked 4,000 pupils in 200 schools between 2019 and 2023. Tara Duggan has more.
11: It found the COVID pandemic impaired skills in reading and maths. According to the Irish Times, average reading attainment among second class students in 2023 was significantly below that found in 2019. While there was always a gap in the reading scores of children attending DESH and non-DESH schools, that widened after the pandemic, as did math skills. Girls in all girls schools perform better at maths regardless of their background. backgrounds, while second-generation migrant children also did as well or better than their peers.
8: A massive 280-acre coastal farm near Wicklow Town has gone on the market. It's been billed as the biggest field in Ireland. The south-facing tillage farm at Ballygall Moor and Ballygall Beg is guiding at more than €4 million. It comes with sea views, a farmyard and development potential. Auctioneer Pat O'Neill says the holding combines scale, location and future opportunities with nearby residential zoning and the potential for solar energy projects.
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8: News of soccer, it's the big kickoff. The FIFA World Cup 2026 is now a matter of hours away today. Mexico City will be the staging point for the opening match in the competition as the hosts face South Africa in a repeat of the fixture from 2010 in South Africa. The opening ceremony will feature Shakira and Burna Boy. Kickoff is at 8. Meanwhile, the FIFA president Gianni Infantino told reporters to, quote, chill over the exclusion of Somali referee Omar Artan from the tournament after he was denied entry to the US. Plenty of Irish interest at the Canadian Open in golf. Portic Harrington and Seamus Power teeing off before Shane Lowry. On the LPGA Tour, Leona Maguire teams up with Lindy Duncan at the Dow Championship, Lauren Walsh partnering Celine Herbin. The World Cup of Darts begins in Frankfurt. Ireland's Willie O'Connor and Mickey Mansell face Singapore at 6 o'clock. Stage 5 of the Tour Auvergne-Rhône-Alpes takes the riders on a 195-kilometre trek from Saint-Chamond to Parc d'Oiseau. Ben Healy 53rd overall. And Peter Dempsey and Charlie Eastwood compete with racing team Turkey, topping the qualifying for the 24-hour Le Mans.
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8: Dull and wet with widespread showers. Some heavy bursts. Rain will become patchier later on, but remaining dull, damp and breezy. Winds will ease by evening. Temperatures 15 to 18 degrees. All the latest Wicklow news now available on the East Coast FM website and app.
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16: Well, it's a grey, wet old Thursday morning. Miserable. It was weird to cheer you up. 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
17: And me, Laura Wood. 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
16: 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Or perhaps you'd like an overnight stay for two in the Parkview Hotel in Newtown and Kennedy. Have you sorted there? It's all on the way on Freshly Squeezed.

0: Morning, you're on East Coast FM, freshly squeezed with Rob G and Laura Wood. Thursday morning, 11th day of June, 2026. Good morning to you.
1: Good morning. We have a message here. Morning, Rob and Laura. Lovely summer's morning. Huh. Maybe, might have been at that stage. Maybe they were there joke, yeah. Gorgeous. Would you mind, guys, giving a shout out to Mute the TV, who are playing in the Whale Theatre in Greystones on the 11th of July. A great local family band looking for your support. I've seen a bit of Mute the TV and they're wonderful.
0: Brilliant name for a band, actually.
1: Rob and Laura is good, isn't it? Yeah. 11th of July. Best of luck. And I hope lots of people to go to see them. We're looking at some weird stories around the place, and we were chatting about the fact that in the States anyway, and certainly in some other countries, it's yarn bomb day today.
0: Yarn,
1: apologies. And yarn bomb is basically sort of that, bombing things with yarn. So covering everyday objects with colourful knitting or crocheted pieces. We had a little bit of stuff going on with our letterboxes for a while there. Like, some had crocheted caps on them and stuff.
0: Oh, that was yarn bombing?
1: But it was essentially, our version of it. But this is International Yarn Bombing Day, so people, it's like the form of street art, and people decorate public objects and all sorts of stuff.
0: Trees and stuff.
1: Yeah.
0: Looks great, actually.
1: It does look great, yeah. And it looks really colourful, and they sometimes do it to bicycles or statues or bus shelters, even entire cars. It looks like it takes an incredible amount of work as well, doesn't it?
0: Yeah.
1: But anyway, I was thinking about stuff that we could yarn bomb around Wicklow. That would look good.
0: Well, the microphones in here would be a good start.
1: They would. Yeah. The Wicklow jail gates, yarn bombed.
0: Absolutely.
1: The seafront bandstand, yarn bombed. That'd look good.
0: Someone's car, first thing in the morning, they go out to it. Like, that's just covered.
1: And lights, the odd traffic lights with a little traffic light cozy on them.
0: Could be a fire hazard.
1: Fire hazard.
0: What do you think of the lights?
1: It would make them a little bit more, when you come up and have to look at a red light, at least you could look a little bit of yarn bombing there to cheer you up.
0: Yeah. Mm. Yarn bombing. I'm not good with an old knitting needle. No, I know you are as well, aren't you?
1: Yeah, I know. I like a little bit of knitting, but the crochet, good luck. We'll leave that to Anne Kennedy, the crochet queen.
0: What's the difference between knitting and crocheting?
1: Knitting is predominantly with wool.
0: Right.
1: And crochet is, like, it's used a totally different needle, but the wool tends to be thicker with the, usually with the knitting, and you use two needles, and you sort of do that. Remember the stitches from school?
0: Yeah.
1: Whereas the crochet is with a hooked needle.
0: Pardon my ignorance. I'm sure some of you are rolling your eyes. How do you know that? I don't know that. I'm sorry, I just don't. Now, listen, I have to talk about the World Cup, because for the first time ever, now, I know Ireland aren't in it, we haven't qualified, but there has been previous World Cups that we didn't qualify for that, as a football fan, I'd have been super excited for. This one, though, for some reason, I'm not feeling. I'm not feeling this World Cup, and I can't quite put my finger on it. Maybe it's
1: because we're not in it.
0: Well, no, I just pointed that out. Yeah. There's been previous tournaments that we haven't qualified for that I've been so excited for as a football fan, because it's a World Cup,
1: yeah.
0: It's a big deal. I'm just not this time around, and I think it might be the Trump effect, because he's been banging on about how this is the best tournament ever, the best this, the best that. It hasn't even started yet. And then I read a story this morning that 180,000 tickets haven't been sold for this World Cup, which is just incredible. And I know FIFA are doing FIFA stuff and extortionate ticket prices have ruled a lot of people out. But there's going to be a whole bunch of empty seats there. When the cameras pan out and it has a look at the crowds, you're going to be amazed at the amount of empty seats at a World Cup, Laura. Some of the matches are on at 3 a.m. as well, which is just, you know, I guess it's like there has to be held in different parts of the world. But for the first time in my adult life, there's a World Cup starting today, and I'm not arsed about it, and it's not sitting right with me. My wife would be delighted to hear that, by the way.
1: You won't watch the 8 o'clock games?
0: No, I will, but I'm not, there's no excitement there.
1: Yeah.
0: I just remember the little kid in me. Well, obviously when Ireland were in the World Cup,
1: yeah, that was the height
0: excitement.
1: Of it, yeah.
0: But even when we weren't, I'd be excited because it was a World Cup. But for this one, it's just a bit meh. But then 180,000 tickets haven't been sold. That's incredible. It's a World Cup, like.
1: That is extraordinary, yeah. Another story that caught my eye there, I was like, what is going on here, is that there's a gold bar treasure hunt in Finland in a ski resort, right? You were talking about yesterday about your metal detectors. They're hiding a gold bar worth 20 grand and inviting tourists to search for it during a midnight sun hunt.
0: That's the kind of thing we need to be doing at Easter in this country. Never mind your Easter eggs. Throw a few gold bars.
1: A 20 grand gold bar would be a bit of crack though, wouldn't it? Now, I'm not any use at skiing. I've snowboarded a couple of times, but I still wouldn't find myself confident enough to go looking and digging up the heights for a 20 grand gold bar, but I'd have a go.
0: No one might look now. I'd travel over there, get involved, find it. I'd be like, oh, well done. I'd get to keep it. No, no, you just found it. What a waste of time. I'm flying over here.
1: Rob was talking on the show yesterday extensively about wanting a metal detector, and we were finding out from listeners stuff they'd found. So that'd be a good one. I doubt you'd be allowed to involve a metal detector. I'd say that would be.
0: No.
1: Someone told me they found their phone recently. They went skiing, right? A family. And wherever they were, the mum lost her phone, right? And one of the children had a recollection of where it had been, on which turn. And they went back up and they all just dug. And they found it. And it was grand. It was working.
0: Oh, it must have been a Nokia then. Can't have any other phone. Nokias are bulletproof.
1: Yeah, but it was still going. It was buried in the snow. That's what a stroke of luck, eh?
0: 17 minutes past seven. You're on Freshly Squeezed.
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0: Weather today, Thursday, how's it looking?
1: Widespread showers, heavy bursts of rain, patchier later on, but it's going to become dull, damp and breezy, and the winds are going to ease. Highs of about 18 today, so quite warm. Many parts of Wicklow at the moment, 12.
0: Traffic's a little busy through the Glen, but nothing major to report on the N11 despite the weather. Palmerstown to Ballymount, the heaviest spot on the M50 southbound. It's slow, Castlewarden to Rathcoole as per usual on the N7 this morning. Also, traffic on the M1 heading towards Dublin Airport. Isn't it well for some? That's quite busy at this early stage of the morning. Give you more of an update in 10 minutes. Anything we've missed, 087 77 11 103 is the number.
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0: Morning, you're on East Coast FM. There's Westlife and Starlight, freshly squeezed with Rob G and Laura Woods. Thursday morning, and if you're up on that, we'd love to hear from you. Text or WhatsApp 087-77-11-103. Let us know, by the way, if there's any traffic. We're expecting some this morning. It's been great all week, but as soon as it starts raining, the inability to drive with some motorists is a remarkable sight to behold.
1: Yeah, there was a bit of it this morning on the way in. Even when it was quieter, I was like, braking quite quickly and all that type of stuff. Yeah. Right, quick one for you, right? Apparently, less than half of us recognise some of the most iconic quotes in cinema history.
0: Right.
1: So are you ready for your little test?
0: Oh, God.
1: I think you'll do well on this.
0: On the spot.
1: Right. I'll give you the top 10. I see dead people.
0: Oh, Sixth Sense.
1: Here's looking at you, kid. Here's looking at you, kid.
0: Casablanca?
1: Yes.
0: Okay.
1: Here's Johnny.
0: It's Shining.
1: Yeah. To Infinity and Beyond.
0: Buzz Lightyear. Yeah. Toy Story, sorry.
1: Life is like a box of chocolates.
0: You never know what you're going to get. That's Forrest Gump.
1: Yeah. Shaken, not stirred.
0: That's any Bond, I suppose, isn't it?
1: I'll Be Back.
0: Terminator.
1: E.T. Phone Home.
0: E.T.
1: Phone, wasn't it?
0: E.T.
1: Is the actual line.
0: Home Phone.
1: I think these are quite easy. And may the force be with you.
0: And also with you.
1: So if I move
0: sorry,
1: a couple
0: with your
1: of
0: spirit,
1: down,
0: I got it wrong. And with your spirit.
1: And with your spirit.
0: Yeah.
1: Yeah, I think you'd know all of them. You know you can't handle the truth.
0: Yeah, Jack Nicholson.
1: Yeah.
0: That's the movie, though. Sorry. The Few Good Men. Yeah, Few Good Men.
1: And There's No Place Like Home.
0: Wizard of Oz?
1: Yeah.
0: Right. Give us a few tough ones there. See
1: I think you know all of them. Houston, We Have a Problem.
0: Apollo 13.
1: The first rule of Fight Club is... Do you want to build a snowman?
0: Frozen.
1: My Precious.
0: Lord of the Rings.
1: Nobody Puts Baby in the Corner.
0: Dirty Dancing.
1: Hasta la Vista, Baby.
0: Terminator again?
1: Yeah.
0: Yeah.
1: Hakuna Matata. 20 out of 20 you got.
0: Fantastic.
1: You're a clever little fella, aren't you? Watching too much telly, you've been.
0: So that's
1: some cracking films there amongst those.
0: Well, I've seen all of them, which is a remarkable thing. Love it. There's loads I haven't seen now, mind you. And that's one of the reasons why I'm not going to see the latest Scary Movie. Because you know the way Scary Movie, have you watched Scary Movies over
1: the
0: years?
1: Yes, I have, and they're good.
0: But they take the mick out of other movies?
1: Yeah.
0: And I haven't been to the cinema in so long that the whole Scary Movie thing's going to be lost on me now. I'm not going to get the jokes because I've only seen them because I've no social life anymore. I can't even get to the cinema.
1: They might go for older films, though. Oh, I don't know. Yeah, that's a good point. You can't not go and see it for that reason. Just go anyway.
0: No, but I won't get it.
1: You will. Be grand.
0: It's just, I love them. Take my strong head.
1: Yeah. No, they're so good. I remember seeing the first one thinking, how clever is that? But scary as well. Like,
0: really?
1: Yes.
0: What?
1: No, I'm not one for scary movies, but like when she's looking out the back and when he's coming into the house, anyone by themselves in a house at night?
0: Comedies,
1: come on. Not able.
0: Are you that much of a wuss?
1: I was frightened by Scary Movie. Yeah, absolutely.
0: Checking
1: the doors and jumping onto the bed and all sorts. Yeah.
0: I would love to bring you to see a genuinely scary movie.
1: I'm not
0: movie,
1: into
0: like
1: them.
0: The Exorcism of Emily Rose.
1: I wouldn't
0: or something.
1: Go and see anything to do with exorcisms. You'd have to drag me kicking and screaming. Anything, The Exorcist, I would prefer to put hot coals in my eyes.
0: Do you not think it's fun, though? Do you not think it's an element of fun when you're
1: absolutely not.
0: When you're
1: I leave the cinema, I'm a wreck. I'm looking around me, thinking someone's going to come and attack me. You should see me after a thriller. I'm up against the wall with the fake gun and everything. Quick, get to the car.
0: God almighty. 7:29. 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
0: 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Let's get you up to date with the latest from the newsroom. It's John Hurt.
10: Good morning, guys. Violence once more. Second night of unrest and disorder across the north, particularly in Belfast and across Derry as well. The Iranian Revolutionary Guard says it's fired missiles at a US command centre in Jordan. The ECB is widely expected to announce an increase in interest rates this morning, and the trial of a man accused of trying to kill three children in Dublin over 2.5 years ago will be shown CCTV evidence today. Tonight, it is the big kickoff, the Azteca in Mexico. The gilded venue for the meeting of Mexico, one of the hosts, and South Africa, repeat of the 2010 World Cup in South Africa. Incidentally, the opening ceremony features Shakira and someone called Burna Boy, so it should be all terribly exciting for those who love the World Cup.
0: You love a World Cup as I love a World Cup. How are you feeling about this one?
10: Completely disinterested.
0: It's not grabbing the imagination.
10: No. I mean, you know, Mexico and South Africa, good luck to them. Neither will be in the shake-up. There's matches tomorrow. I know the problem is because, like, there's a match at 3 a.m. our time Friday morning, but that's still kick-off over there. And I think it's in Guadalajara, so it's like a late kick-off in Mexico. Yeah. Like, the first match I'd be looking forward to is Saturday night, Brazil-Morocco.
0: Yeah,
10: where there's potential for really good game, actually. I think it's 11 o'clock our time, which is late on a Saturday, but nonetheless watchable, I guess.
0: Mm-hmm.
10: That's on a New Jersey 6 o'clock kickoff. So it's all, you know, it's so...
0: RTE, by the way, are showing every single game of this World Cup, for those of you wondering. I know the BBC have rights as well. ITV have rights as well, don't they?
10: Yeah, and the show... Actually, Roy Keane was doing a preview and had a right go with Carlos Queiroz again. I called him a personality of a dead fish or something like that, basically. Roy never lets it go, does he? But they have a backdrop where it's like... It's classic 80s American, the skyline type. It's a city scope or scape or whatever you want to call it. It's like massive. I don't know where these people are so talented. Wherever they scope out these locations, and Keane is there with Ian Wright and your man chatting away, and then there's massive skyscrapers in the background. It's like, it looks like a film location. It's on a different scale.
0: So are they there, or are they in studio?
10: They're sort of like across a river.
0: Ah, okay.
10: And
0: okay,
10: they can see them in the background because the buildings are so large that it gives it this impression or whatever, you know. But the BBC have been criticised because they're in Salford in Manchester for the first round and second round, so they're not actually on location in North America until, I think, either the last 16 or whatever way the thing works. They've defended that as being a cost-cutting measure.
0: Interesting. It's all ahead of us. Are you going to be watching the World Cup?
1: Watch bits of it. We've done the sweeps.
0: Yeah,
1: with the kids. All I got, we divided the 40 teams up between five of us, so I got a load of teams.
0: Oh, you have a few?
1: Yeah.
0: Oh, that's good.
1: Yeah,
10: a lot of people are doing that because, say if you do a family one, and I mean, you know, it depends on how many people, obviously, but like 48 teams is so vast. Like, unless you had a massive family, like, kind of thing, like, you know, what's it called, like the crowd that were in Germany years ago singing the Kellys or something like that, like, you know, unless it's 50 people, you know,
0: Right, oh, that starts tonight, 8 p.m. Our time.
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0: Traffic slow on the N11 from Glen of the Downs towards Kilmac this morning. Further up, Loughlinstown to Cherrywood and Carrick Mines on the M50 northbound starting to build there. Traffic around Ballymun southbound is being delayed by construction, apparently. The average speed of 36 kilometres an hour at the moment. On the N7, Castlewarden to Rathcoole, traffic starting to slow there. It's also a busy morning for traffic heading towards Dublin Airport on the M1. We'll have more updates in 15 minutes.
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0: There's Tame Impala. 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Let's give you your first chance to win this morning. It is the freshly squeezed pop quiz with the Parkview Hotel in Newtown Mount Kennedy. An overnight stay, including your breakfast the following morning. That's for two. We'll give it away on tomorrow's show. And we play a different musical themed game each day of the week. On Thursdays, it's the sting in the tail. So you're going to hear the last couple of seconds of a song. You need to identify that, both artist and title, for your chance to get your name in the draw for tomorrow. Right. Let's play.
1: I'm playing too.
0: Sting of the tail this morning. Sounds like this. Yeah. What?
1: No.
0: Is that my stomach? Need me Weedabix. You've no idea?
1: No, turn the music down and give it to me one more time. It's sort of familiar, but no, I don't know it.
0: It is a familiar song. It's not
1: yeah, no,
0: obscure,
1: I know.
0: You know?
1: Anyway, the listeners are clever with me and stuff like that. They'll get it, no doubt. 087-77-11-103. There's a crash, by the way. Two separate incidents in Glen of the Down southbound. Slow down entering. One car facing the wrong way there. And there's a couple of messages in around that. Thank you very much for letting us know. 087-77-11-103.

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1: Sugar Babes, About You Now on East Coast FM, 7:43. Freshly squeezed Laura Wood and Rob G. And I see Apple Green is set to create up to 450 new jobs as it prepares to open Popeye's chicken restaurants at its locations. The first one's going to be on the M7 in Portlaoise in the next few weeks. One opened in Blanchardstown in Dublin last week. A second one's planned for Liffey Valley Shopping Centre. If you haven't had Popeye's chicken, I've been. Sorry.
2: Yeah, I had one in a garage in Spain when we stopped on a long journey.
1: And it was European ones.
2: Yeah, it wasn't.
1: You weren't feeling

0: gorgeous. I always think sometimes the food doesn't get as much love. But like, listen,
1: your chicken needs a bit of loving, doesn't it, Laura?
0: Chicken needs loving.
1: Yeah, it needs to be rubbed to an inch of its life, and then what?
0: Well, preferably free range, so that the pork clucks aren't, and that won't be the case. There's a couple of places now that do, though. There's a place in Dundrum, a chicken restaurant, that does free range chicken, and it's like, you know,
1: free range, which means they've lived happy enough lives before they were killed, so you could eat them.
0: Exactly. Well, they've had a pleasant upbringing.
1: So thank you for my pleasant life. You go ahead and kill me now so Laura can chew on me.
0: Stop it now. Yeah. Now, there's another garage story here. A couple who had their first day at a petrol station celebrated it by getting matching Shell tattoos.
1: Fantastic.
0: She popped out on her lunch break to a Shell garage in Sussex to get her car washed, and when she pulled up to the jet wash, the machine was already being used by a Jack Ellison. They caught eyes across the car wash. He complimented her wheels.
1: Nice, he wasn't history. Talking about our wheels. Nice wheels there. Nice trunk there, Mrs. Yeah.
0: And as for your boots,
1: if you're lucky, I'll have a look at your exhaust pipe.
0: Sorry, too far. Anyway, there you go, matching Shells. In fairness, when I saw that, I saw a couple who had their first date in a petrol station got matching tattoos. I thought, oh God, and my mind went to all sorts of places as to C and a K or SO, or I thought, oh, they got Shells. Sure, that's grand. Sure, people get Shells all the time.
1: Yeah, is it the actual Shell logo? Does it say Shell?
0: No, they didn't. I bet you that must
1: be the story. It can't be that they just
0: got Shell. I bet you they just got the
1: Shell.
0: I bet you they just did.
1: Then it wouldn't be a... Then it's just nothing. Like, it's a non-story.
0: I bet you they didn't.
1: Any couples listening at the moment have a matching tattoo scenario thing going on? Let us know on the text of the WhatsApp, preferably with a WhatsApp photo. 087-77-11-103. That's the number. This is Freshly Squeezed. 7:46. There's a Codaline on the way.
0: They're just Shells.
1: Just Shells?
0: Yeah.
1: What a non-story. I'd say Shell Garage. Like, how can we make a story out of this and make it about us? Clever.
0: Anyone else with matching tattoos? Let us know if you do, as Rob said. 087-77-11-103.
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0: Morning. If you just joined us, there has been a crash on the N11 this morning, southbound at Glen of the Downs. Emergency services are at the scene there. Northbound traffic is slowing down to have a look. That's what's causing delays on the N11 this morning. And thanks a million for all of your messages on that. We're talking about tattoos a little earlier on because a couple in the UK who met at a Shell garage decided to get matching Shell tattoos. Ah, they're lovely. And they're just Shells. It's not the logo or anything like that. So I was wondering. We're asking you on the back of that. Have you any matching tats going on in the fam? My two daughters and I have Graw matching tattoos. That comes in from Brenda Fitzgerald, who's youngest. Rachel just so happens to celebrate her 25th birthday tomorrow.
1: Happy birthday!
0: Happy birthday for tomorrow, Rachel. Who else have we got? We had another Rachel, actually, on the WhatsApp this morning, who had sent us in a voice note on tats.
2: So for my mum's 50th, me, my mum, my sister were all meant to get matching Trinity knot tattoos because, like, the three of us are in it together. My mum has one. My sister has one, but I chickened out and I still haven't got one, and my mum's in the middle of her 60s now. It's on my to-do list.
0: Rachel's like, ha-ha, tricked you.
1: Yeah, totally. We're supposed to be getting the whole Wood family, there's loads of cousins, little trees, any tree,
0: okay.
1: But everyone has to get a tree. So one or two have started, so we all have to get them. It can be a tiny, tiny little tree in your ankle, it can be anywhere on your body, it can be somewhere not seen, but it has to be some sort of a tree.
0: Because of the Wood surname,
1: yeah.
0: Is it? Okay.
1: Yeah. I'm going to go for a monkey puzzle.
0: Could have been worse. A what?
1: A monkey puzzle.
0: A monkey
1: tree.
0: Puzzle.
1: I love them. They're deadly looking.
0: Oh, sorry. Pardon my ignorance. Is that the name of a tree?
1: Yeah. You know the ones that are odd looking shapes? They sort of look a bit like a puzzle.
0: Is that what they're called? Monkey puzzle trees?
1: Yeah.
0: Are you serious?
1: Yeah.
0: Okay.
1: And you know the lovely ones beside canals as well? They're, for some weird reason, their name's gone out of my head. The droopy ones. I love them.
0: You have a droopy one. Nobody managed to get our sting in the tail this morning as part of the Freshly Squeezed Pop Quiz at the Parkview Hotel in Newtown, Mount Kennedy, with the exception of one Jason Collins, who just so happens to be a presenter here in East Coast FM. Jason, you can't enter. That was it. That was your sting in the tail. I'll give you that again. Hang on. Jason got it right. The answer was Lenny Kravitz, Fly Away.

0: Molly, delighted with myself. I stumped you this morning.
1: Delighted with myself, not for remembering the word willow. Thank you very much. Loads of people texting that in. The name of the tree with the weeping branches beside the canals. Oh,
0: that's, you know, the droopy ones.
1: The droopy ones.
0: The weeping willow.
1: Yeah.
0: Lovely.
1: Okay.
0: Well, whatever floats your boat. You and your, what's it called? The monkey puzzles.
1: Yeah.
0: Google that.
1: Mad for the trees, I am. Mad for them. God, live in them, I should.
0: You should, yeah.

0: Michael Kravitz, Fly Away. That was our Sting of the Tail tune this morning for the pop quiz, which returns tomorrow with a game called Name That Tune. Always great crack. Still to come on Freshly Squeezed, the time tunnel. We'll do that between 9 and 10. We've got €160 in the voice vault. Another clue this morning as well. And you're tuning in for Tunisia. What is the song you need to listen out for? You'll hear it after 8.
1: 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Frankie's, just off Junction 21, Arklow South on the N11 and at frankies.ie.
0: We have a crash southbound on the N11 this morning. Southbound at Glen of the Downs, which is between a couple of cars there. Emergency services at the scene. As a result of that, northbound traffic slowing down to have a look. So for those of you wondering what the crack is in the N11, there you go. Further up, Flockenstead to Cherrywood building on the M50 northbound this morning. Aside from that, the M50 is moving pretty well. Castlewarden to Rathcoole on the N7 is one of the heavier spots this morning. Traffic travelling around 40 kilometres an hour there. And heading towards Swords at Dublin Airport on the M1, traffic is pretty slow there as well. Roads are west. Keep a safe distance from the car in front. Stick your lights on. All of that kind of stuff. And hopefully there'll be no more accidents this morning. More updates after 8.
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10: It's 8 o'clock live from the East Coast News Centre. Good morning, I'm John Hart. Unrest has continued for a second night across Belfast following Monday's knife attack in the city. Police have used water cannon against protesters who threw brick spins and fire extinguishers as they tried to march on a migrant hotel on the outskirts of the city. Amid all this, the family of Stephen Ogilvie, the victim of the knife attack, said unrest was not welcome. Hilary Benn, the British Secretary, called the disorder racist riots.
11: These are people who have come to Northern Ireland, settled. Someone was forced out of their home. They've been living here for 20 years and they're working in the health service. They are colleagues and friends of people who were born and brought up in Northern Ireland. And there is no place for this whatsoever.
10: The trial of a man accused of attempting to murder three school children in Dublin in 2023 are to hear CCTV evidence given today. The jury yesterday heard from parents of children injured in the alleged attack at Parnell Square. 52-year-old Riyad Bushakar of No Fixed Abode denies eight charges arising from the incident in November 2023. There's been reports of further explosions overnight in Iran. Donald Trump, the US president, promised to hit the country hard if a peace deal wasn't forthcoming. Tensions have again risen after he accused Tehran of shooting down a military helicopter over the Strait of Hormuz. U.S. Defense Secretary Pete Hegseth has given an update.
12: The president expects us to be strong and resolute with the way that we respond and bring firepower, and we will certainly do that if need be.
10: The European Central Bank is due to increase interest rates by a quarter of a percent, which would bring the key rate to 2.25%, aimed at tackling rising inflation linked to higher energy costs. It means higher repayments for around 110,000 tracker mortgage holders in Ireland and could increase borrowing costs for households and businesses.
9: 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Keeping Wicklow connected.
10: The COVID pandemic had a negative impact upon children's reading and math skills, according to the latest Children's School Lives report, which found the learning gap widened further for children from disadvantaged backgrounds. It tracked over 4,000 pupils in almost 200 schools across the country between 2019 and 2023, as Tara Duggan now reports.
13: It found the COVID pandemic impaired skills in reading and maths. According to the Irish Times, average reading attainment among second-class students in 2023 was significantly below that found in 2019. While there was always a gap in the reading scores of children attending DESH and non-DESH schools, that widened after the pandemic, as did math skills. Girls in all girls schools perform better at maths regardless of their backgrounds, while second generation migrant children also did as well or better than their peers.
10: And a massive 208-acre coastal farm near Wicklow Town's gone on the market. It's been billed as the biggest field in Ireland. The south-facing tillage farm at Ballygall Moor and Ballygall Beg is guiding it over €4 million. Coming with sea views of farmyard and developmental potential. Auctioneer Pat O'Neill says the holding combines scale, location and future opportunities with nearby residential zoning and potential for solar energy projects.
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10: Just under 12 hours to the big kickoff for the Estadio Azteca in Mexico City, where one of the hosts, Mexico, face South Africa in the opening match of FIFA World Cup 2026 this evening, with an opening ceremony featuring Shakira and Burna Boy. Kickoff is at 8. Meanwhile, the FIFA president, Gianni Infantino, has urged reporters to chill over the exclusion of the Somali referee Omar Artan from the tournament amid visa issues. He also defended ticket prices, which have been described as obscene by various fan groups. Plenty of Irish interest at the Canadian Open in golf with Paddy Carrigan, Seamus Power and Shane Lowry all in the field. Leona Maguire and Lauren Walsh both in action on the LPGA Tour's Dow Championship. It's the World Cup of Darts, also in Frankfurt. Ireland's Willie O'Connor and Mickey Mansell take on their Singaporean opponents in Group D from 7:30. Cycling's Stage 5 of Auvergne-Rhône-Alpes continuing today, nearly 200 kilometres from Saint-Chamond to Parc de Oiseau. Ben Healy sits 53rd overall. It's his first race since he sustained an injury at the start of the Itzulia Basque Country in April.
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10: Dull and wet with widespread showers, some heavy bursts. Rain will become patchier later on, but remaining dull, damp and breezy. Winds will ease by evening. Temperatures 15 to 18 degrees. All the latest Wicklow news now available on the East Coast. 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
0: Oh, you're waking up this morning, you're looking out the window, or maybe you're on the N11, you're stuck in a bit of a jam, you're on your way to work, it's piddling rain, it's just dull and grey, and you're thinking to yourself, I need a holiday, but I can't quite afford one. Well, I'm in the same boat as you, I just can't justify a holiday this year. Sadly though, I can't enter for this. I can't.
1: Yeah, we've teamed up with Tunisian National Tourist Office, luxurious five-star, no less, Les Oranges Garden Hotel in sunny Hammamet, to bring you the ultimate getaway. This is Tunisia for 7 nights. Pure bliss, 24 hours, all-inclusive food and drinks, return transfers, unforgettable memories for either two adults or a family of two adults and two children.
0: Well, it's all about you. I've never stayed in a five-star hotel. Four-star, absolutely. I've never stayed in a five-star hotel.
1: And I've seen pictures of this one.
0: Oh,
1: and
0: my God.
1: Yeah, it's fancy pantsies.
0: It's on the beach. Gorgeous beaches, amazing food, and a warm Tunisian welcome awaits for you. You've got one job, and that is to listen to this show after 8 o'clock each morning. Laura and I will not only tell you what the Tunisian song of the day is, we'll play it in full. It's when you hear it again on East Coast FM at some point during the day. It could be at any stage. Declan, me and could play it during the morning show at a random point. Tommy could play it at East Coast Lunch. Dave Harrington could play it on your drive home this evening. When you hear it again, you need
1: Not now.
0: Sorry, don't need to be given out. You need to text or WhatsApp the word WIN, along with your name and where you're from, and send it to us on 087-77-11-103. Each day, one lucky listener goes into the overall draw, which is at 5:30 tomorrow, Friday. Dave Harrington will announce the winner of that holiday to Tunisia.
1: Ooh.
0: So what is the song? This is the song.
1: Another sunny song.
0: Yeah.
1: They're taking the mick out of us now.
0: Taking the mick out of us all.

0: 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Rob G and Laura Wood on your radio for Thursday. Delays on the N11 this morning. Southbound, there's been a crash there at Glen of the Downs. Emergency services at the scene. But northbound traffic is slowing down to have a look. So now northbound is busy. Get a move on, lads.
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0: Now, in the voice vaults, three voices, one of which has been guessed. It's been on the go a while now, so much so that the prize money is at €160. Wouldn't that be lovely for today?
2: Guess what?
0: What?
2: Got you a clue.
0: Oh, okay.
2: Ooh, got you a clue.
0: So, what you've been saying so far...
2: So, Roy Keane is the first voice.
0: Yeah.
2: The Great Scott that you referred to is a Michelin man.
0: Okay.
2: So, the Great Scott is a Michelin man and an actress in between. There's a clue in that as well.
0: Right, so have a listen. So Roy Keane, the Great Scott is a Michelin man and an actress in between.
3: That's really prior.
0: If you want to have a go this morning, you need to text the WhatsApp VV. Send it off to us, 087-77-11-103. Come on, have a chat to us. And if you tell us the right two voices there, then we'll give you €160. It's literally that simple. So get involved. VV to 087-77-11-103. Right now, please.
3: That's
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1: Quarter past eight on East Coast FM, freshly squeezed with Rob and Laura, the radio station giving you the chance, not just you, you and the family, to go along to Kaleidoscope, presented by Glenveagh. You know, Laura and I are super excited for us. The lineup's incredible.
0: Yeah, it is. It really, it's deadly. Is. It's all happening July 3rd to 5th. And if you'd like your family to be there, you can do so. Natasha Bedingfield's on Friday, and then Pete Tong, Beatha Classics on Saturday. And closing all out then Sunday, the Saw Doctors, loads of other acts as well. They've got circuses, fun fairs, food, science, loads of other stuff, and fully flushable toilets, and dusting the turkey.
1: Yeah, so listen, if you want to get involved, here's what we're going to do. We're going to look through our Kaleidoscope this morning and describe to you, without actually saying it, because that's against the rules, a person, a place, or a thing. You have a minute to win it. Don't get any wrong. We'll help you along as best we can.
0: And sure, listen.
1: It's a bit of fun. It's a bit of fun this morning. So if you want to play Kaleidoscope along with the name where you're from, please, 087 77 11 103 is the number. Let's get the traffic and the weather.
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1: Is there a glimmer of hope for a bit of sunshine today, no?
0: I'm not going to lie. There's no mention of the word sun on the weather. It said widespread showers, some heavy bursts, dull and wet. Sorry. It's not looking good. Highs of 15 to 18 degrees, and currently it's warm enough with the rain, 12 degrees.
1: Bumper to bumper on the N11 through the Glen of the Downs northbound because of the accident that everyone's slowing down to have a look at southbound. Emergency services at the scene there. That's what's causing the delays. Once you get through the N11, Glen of the Downs there, freeze up a little bit. Then it's slow, locking down to Cherrywood on the M50 northbound on towards Carrick Mines there. That's a yellow line, which means busy but moving. Where it's heaviest on the M50, in around Finglas northbound and Ballymun southbound. Traffic travelling at around 40 kilometres an hour there. The other heavy spot, the M1 heading towards the airport. 087 77 11 103 if we've missed anything.
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0: 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Olivia Jean, so easy to fall in love.
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0: Now, we got a bit of an extra clue from Laura this morning. So as it stands, here's what we're allowed to say. Because one voice has been guessed so far. That is the voice of Roy Keane. So we've got Roy Keane, a great Scott, the Michelin Man, and an actress in between. Okay, have a listen.
2: That really prior.
3: I have a feeling someone, if not the whole pop, please let another one go today. Aisling, spare us. Take us out of our misery. How are you keeping?
4: I'm very well, thank you. How are you?
3: We're all right. Where are you headed? You sound like you're in the car. Where are you off to?
4: I am indeed. I'm off to work, unfortunately. I'm a wage slave.
3: Wage slave.
0: What
3: love
0: do you
3: it.
0: Do for work?
4: I work for a print management company in Sandyford, so I'm heading there. So if
0: Laura and I ever needed like flyers to promote the show or anything, we get in touch with you.
4: Yeah, no,
3: put her on the list, Laura.
0: Fantastic.
3: Deadly, we love it. Okay, you got a bit of inspiration. You text in VV this morning. You think you know something, if not all. Who do you think?
4: Okay, well, I think the actress in between is Emily Atack.
0: Uh-huh.
4: And I think the great Scott is Gordon Ramsay.
0: So Roy Keane, Emily Atack and Gordon Ramsay. You're locking those in for £160?
4: I am indeed.
0: Yay! Yay! Love it! Love it, love it, love it. So voice two is Emily Atack of the In-Betweeners. There was a clue there all along.
5: Yeah. It's changed my life, Rivals. It's really taken me down this whole new kind of path again.
0: And you correctly guessed voice three. A lot of people didn't know, I'm not mentioning any names here, that Gordon Ramsay was Scottish. Where is he?
3: Just the same Scottish.
2: She was with a critic panned the restaurant prior.
3: Prior. It sounds posh prior. English. Mm. Anyway, well done, Aisling. You've got £160. Yay!
0: Isn't that fantastic?
4: Brilliant. Thank you.
0: Isn't that fantastic? What are you going to do with your money? Are you going to fill the car up or are you going to buy a few bits?
4: I am not. I'm going to treat myself to something nice.
0: Good.
3: Absolutely. Don't. That's what we like to hear. Have a wonderful weekend and well done to you, Aisling.
4: Thank you.
0: Cheers.
3: See you later.
0: Bye.
3: Bye.
0: Bye. So there you go. Roy Keane, Emily Atack of the In-Betweeners and Gordon Ramsay, the three voices in East Coast FM's Voice Vault. Well, that means a brand new game will start tomorrow morning on Freshly Squeezed. A whole new batch of voices there. And as always, it starts at €50.
3: Thank God.
0: We should push your it voice. Up. They need to push up the starting money there, lads.
3: We might see if we can get a clue to start, though. We're on a roll
0: of a Friday.
3: Of a Friday, exactly.
0: Dave, you listening, pal? Are you listening? Sure. He's in the office listening, just in case we do something wrong, which happens frequently. That's why he loves us. Imagine Dragons. Here's Believer. You're on Freshly Squeezed. Morning.

0: Imagine Dragons, at East Coast FM, there's Believer. You're on Fresh D-Squeeze with Rob and Laurie. News headlines on the way from Joel Curry. And then someone's going to win tickets to Kaleidoscope. Loads of winners this morning. If you've just joined us, Voice Vault, done. 160 quid. Aisling has won that. We had Roy Keane, Emily A. Tack of the Inbetweeners, and Gordon Ramsay. Done and dusted. A new one tomorrow.
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0: 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Let's get you up to date with the latest from the newsroom. John Hart's here.
6: Good morning, guys. The second night of unrest across the north last night, with violence in many places, mainly in Belfast, and also spreading to Derry. The US has carried out fresh strikes on Iran. Guard the EU are appealing for witnesses after an ATM was stolen from an island or a building in Little Island in Cork yesterday morning. And Apple Green will create 450 new jobs with a new Popeye's chicken restaurant franchise at its several locations. Elsewhere, 92% of men would tell a friend to see the doctor, but almost half admitted delaying an appointment themselves. It comes with a survey by MediChex involving 2,000 men, just under 50% reluctant to seek medical help themselves, even if the symptoms, a third hope that the problem goes away all of its own accord. It is, of course, the start of the World Cup, and MediChex are urging people, men in this instance, to have conversations about their health. Of course, this is a long-standing thing. Men, you know, you should definitely go, yeah. What about yourself? No.
0: You have to look at, that's what nearly killed me, John. Yeah. My reluctance to go to the bloody doctor to...
6: There you go.
0: Things looked at.
6: Rob G is your man now to get some proper information on this.
0: Yeah, 8:32.
1: 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Thanks to Frankie's World of Engineering. Everything for the maintenance man.
7: And woman.
1: Parts, consumables, and tools for the agri, engineering, and industrial sectors. 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
0: Still quite slow through Glen of the Downs this morning. There was a crash southbound with emergency services at the scene that caused a delay northbound this morning because rubberneckers were slowing down to have a gawk at that. So that's why there are delays on the N11 this morning. Once you get through it, it's moving pretty well after that. Lochinstown to Cherrywood, down towards Carrick Mines. A yellow line there, busy but moving on the M50 northbound. Sticking with the M50, slow around Finglas northbound. And also it's quite busy around Castleknock, Ballymun southbound as well. Traffic there, bumper to bumper, travelling around 35 kilometres an hour. The other busy spots today, the M1 heading towards the airport. Traffic is quite slow. It is, of course, that time of year as well. Many people heading off on their holidays. So a busy one there, to say the least. If we've missed anything, text, WhatsApp, or a voice note, get them in. We'll give it a mention.
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0: Kaleidoscope. There's so much interest this week because, well, it's Kaleidoscope. This thing has just, in recent years, taken off.
1: It really has, hasn't it?
0: Becoming bigger and bigger and bigger and bigger and bigger.
1: Wicklow's a great county. Like, we've got Beyond the Pale this weekend, which has just got artists that are absolutely amazing in the heart of Glendalough. And now we've got Kaleidoscope in Blessington. It's just great. No better county is what I'd say.
0: No better county, yeah. Natasha Bedingfield on the Friday night. On Saturday night, you've got Pete Tong with the Ibiza Orchestra. Sunday night then, wrapping it all up, the Saw Doctors. That's going to be your sing-along and a half.
1: Yes,
0: the Saw Doctors.
1: Absolutely.
0: Looking forward
1: and
0: to
1: Dustin's
0: it.
1: Going to be there as well. He's officially the festival site supervisor, so be careful, you know,
0: yeah,
1: be careful.
0: No, tickets are available on kaleidoscopefestival.ie, also on ticketmaster.ie. But if you would like to win them, there's only one way to do it, and that's here on Freshly Squeezed on East Coast FM, where we look through the kaleidoscope and we describe to you a person, a place, or a thing as best we can without saying it, and you have to guess what we're looking at.
1: That's the one. Right. Fiona Leamy in Blessington is on the line. Morning, Fiona. How are you?
2: I'm good.
1: Nice to have you on the show. Now tell us, have you been on with us before?
2: Yes.
1: You have? Oh, yeah. Okay. Okay.
0: Lovely to chat to you again, Fiona.
1: Lovely to chat to you again. Secondly, who's in your family that you'd be bringing along to Kaleidoscope?
2: I would need to bring my niece and nephew, Piper and Will. And my sister-in-law, Hannah, who has also been desperately trying to win tickets.
1: Yes, okay. So Hannah and Fiona would both get to go to Kaleidoscope. Well, that makes us happy because that's two people that we've seen many times coming up on the text this week. Right, okay. So wish you luck. Rob's go this morning.
0: Oh, marvellous. Right, so are you ready to play as we look through the Kaleidoscope? A minute to win it?
2: I think so.
0: Okay, here we go.
3: The game begins in 3, 2, 1...
0: Okay, I have a Marvel superhero that builds webs.
2: Spider-Man
0: is correct. TV and radio personality, was on Big Brother years ago. He's always banging on about Arthur and his kids. What's his name? Oh, you're so evil. He's on the telly. He does the 6 o'clock show.
2: Oh, I don't know.
1: Go on, keep going. It rhymes with Schmein and Schmowling.
2: Brian Daly,
0: correct. Actually, the TV station he works on, he does a 6 o'clock show. It's not RTE, it's
2: Virgin,
0: correct. A former Republic of Ireland manager. We had him during the 80s and the 90s. Put him under pressure. He was actually an Englishman. Do you know his name? Brought us to our first World Cup. You're probably of a certain age now, you don't remember. The legend that is... Come on!
2: Bobby's
0: his brother. Bobby's his brother. You're thinking of Bobby Charlton.
1: Rhymes with Schmack.
2: Jack.
0: Yay! You're going to take a kaleidoscope.
2: Oh, my goodness.
0: Love it.
1: Oh, did I tell you? That was tense.
0: That was tense.
1: That was seriously tense.
0: How the hell did you remember Bobby Charlton and not Jack Charlton?
2: No.
0: That's strange.
1: It's when you're putting the spotlight in the radio, I think. Well, that's what we're going to put it down to anyway. You're going to Kaleidoscope. Yourself and Hannah and the kids, you're all going along, so enjoy every minute of that. We'll be in touch about your tickets, all right?
0: Well done, Mrs.
2: Thank you so much.
0: Lovely chatting to you again.
1: See you
0: cheers.
1: Later. Bye.
0: Bye. Bye. Bye. Bye. Lovely. Yeah, we're just looking through the list of... good luck to you tomorrow. With some of them
1: I'm
0: like...
1: I isolated my own list over here. I won't be using those.
0: Can I give you one? Jump Around. That's what I have in front of me here. I was going to say House of Pain song.
1: Yeah.
0: Yeah, but it was 1990-something or other. It's probably lost in a whole generation.
1: Oh, well.
0: Jump Around.
1: House of Pain.
0: Something you do if you win the lotto. I skipped that one. Not the only. Bobby Charlton. That was a random one, wasn't it? That's the brother. Good baller as well, wasn't he? So tomorrow we will do it all over again. If you want to play, a minute to win us as we look through the Kaleidoscope and try our very best to describe what we're looking at. Text or WhatsApp Kaleidoscope to 087 77 11 103 right now.

0: little bit nosy. And our question this morning is on the back of an article we spotted that says 3 in 4 parents still feel emotionally attached to the toys they loved as children. That's according to research.
1: Yeah.
0: So, I know Laura's, and for me, I've still got my Stretch Armstrong from 1987 or something. I still have him. Now, he's in bits. He's kind of...
1: Is he stretchy still?
0: He's still stretchy, but like you can't kind of make out his features much. The kind of paint or whatever it was has kind of disappeared. And, you know, he looks a little worse for wear. He's just getting older, Laura. That's what it is.
1: Yeah, we all age.
0: A few wrinkly bits and Stretch there that weren't there before either, because he's been pulled within an inch of life as well. But yeah, I've got a Stretch Armstrong. I've also got, do you remember the thing, the pin, you put your hand in this pin? I've got one of those.
1: Yes.
0: Yeah, it's old school stuff.
1: Rubik's Cube as well, do you?
0: No.
1: Do you not?
0: No, they ended up in the bin. They were left
1: frustrated. Right, because they were wrecked and the fronts fell off them. I have got, thanks to the lovely late Gareth Farrell that worked here, who was very kind, once one Christmas bought me in a Cabbage Patch doll.
0: I remember that.
1: And I was so happy because I'd wanted one when I was little and never got one.
0: You got emotional getting that Cabbage Patch.
1: Yeah, absolutely.
0: You were in your 40s at that
1: 100%.
0: Stage,
1: it was probably about 10 years ago. Yeah. I was delighted with myself. So I was eternally grateful to Gareth for that. And I still have. Of course, have that Cabbage Patch doll. Which Cabbage Patch doll, for anyone who didn't know, came with like weird looking dolls with chunky cheeks.
0: Yeah,
1: but
0: yeah,
1: they
0: yeah.
1: came with the birth cert,
0: the
1: little passport and everything.
0: Yeah.
1: I always wanted one. So I was delighted with that. Do you know what else I have? The monkey with the little baby monkey with the thumb that goes in the mouth. Some weird reason. Monchichi.
0: Yeah.
1: I have a Monchichi with the baby.
0: I was thinking of the ones with the hair spiked up.
1: No.
0: They're
1: sort of cute little monkeys and they have bows in their hair and then the baby puts the thumb in the mouth. There's hard plastic mouth. And
0: So Laura's got her Monchichi and her Cabbage Patch doll. I've got my Stretch Armstrong and the pin thing you put your hand in. I don't know what that's called even.
1: Yeah.
0: But what have you got?
1: Have you got this a Care Bear or anyone or a little or My Little Pony or a Transformer maybe or a He-Man?
0: It's funny you mention that Care Bear stuff. My wife, I've only found this out in recent months, obsessed with Care Bears. She's collecting key rings. You can get them in certain shops now. They're in little plastic. How would you describe it? It's a lucky bag type thing. But in it you'll have a Care Bear. So she's got like 5 of them on her keys at the moment. So it's a different color.
1: 5 key rings.
0: 5 Care Bear things. They're collectible Yokomi Bobs.
1: Okay.
0: Like, you know the way the kids are going around collecting squishies at the minute?
1: You can
0: do the same with Care Bear key rings. My wife's all over.
1: And it used to be fancy paper when I was in school. We collected fancy paper and it smelt. There was scent. I can nearly smell the smell of that fancy paper now, thinking about it.
0: You went for the fancy paper, I went for the edible paper. There's a difference between us. Edible paper. Who even thinks of these things?
1: No, I don't know. Anyway, what have you got, lads?
0: What have you got?
1: Maybe you have a pogo ball or one of those balls you bounce on. I saw that in someone's
0: house
1: the other
0: day.
1: What's
0: the pogo ball then? Was that the one that was the ball with the circle, like Saturn?
1: Yeah.
0: That's a pogo ball, is it? Right.
1: Or the...
0: So not a space hopper?
1: Space hopper, yeah. That is a space hopper.
0: What's a pogo ball then?
1: Ball.
0: Same thing?
1: What were the pogo balls? They were...
0: Pogo sticks, I've heard of.
1: Pogo sticks. I'm sure there were pogo balls as well.
0: Well, actually, if you jumped on a pogo stick, you'd end up with pogo balls. What happened to you, Rob? Pogo balls.
1: Ants in there saying, G.I. Joe's. Julianne, good morning to you, says she still has her Teddy Ruxpin
0: Teddy
1: and her
0: Ruxpin.
1: Monchichi.
0: Oh, my God, remember Teddy Ruxpin?
1: Yes.
0: That's taking me back.
1: Keep them coming in. Get to more of them in a couple of minutes. 087-77-11-103.
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0: Topper Owen, Pink Pony Club on East Coast FM. Speaking of Pink Ponies, My Little Pony. That's popped in on the old text and WhatsApp this morning because we're talking about an article we discovered. 3/4 of us still emotionally attached to our childhood toys. And on the back of that, we're asking you to chime in. Your childhood toys, what have you got? James Quinn got in touch talking about my Stretch Armstrong. He said, poor Stretch, probably covered in lead paint and filled with asbestos and a bit of Rob Snot, of course.
1: Absolutely. Yeah,
0: probably.
1: Plenty of it. So Anton said the G.I. Joes. Thanks for that, Anton. Julianne Sweeney had said she has her, there's her Teddy Ruxpin. She sent us a photo.
0: Teddy Ruxpin.
1: And the Monchichi as well, like me. Viv has a full collection of books, the Flower Fairies and the Ladybird series. Example, the Elves and the Shoemaker, Goldilocks and Snow White. Oh, lovely. She also has a miniature blanket and pillow that her mum made for her Barbie.
0: Aww.
1: Oh, I love it.
0: Helena's been in touch. She said, I love my trolls and Care Bear. She sent us a picture of her Care Bear.
1: She's in great nick, the Care Bear. Brand new.
0: Care Bear, her sister got her when she was 18 and never took her out of the box. And there she, I'll tell you, Helena, my wife would dearly, if I, look, that's maybe.
1: Tell her where she lives.
0: Maybe a plan for Christmas. I'll get her a Care Bear. Now she's 46.
1: Look at the Care Bear. It just brings back such memories looking at the picture and the trolls. They're deadly. Thanks for the pictures. Oh, there's a picture here as well from Siobhan. Peanut Snoopy.
0: Snoopy.
1: He's 54 years old.
0: Ah, look at him.
1: He's missing his nose. Her godmother sent it from Canada before they were available in Ireland.
0: You got the first one in the country.
1: Look at Snoopy.
0: Ah, we need to
1: cute, isn't he?
0: Ah, he's gorgeous. I loved Snoopy back in the day. Need to get him a nose.
1: Just Snoopy nose. Or something. Anyone have a spare Snoopy nose or something we can use as one?
0: Some fruit pastel on him or something. A blackcurrant one. Grand. From a distance, it'll look good. Mick has been in touch as well. He has the original pressing of the 1977 Muppets album and also the original handheld Donkey Kong game from the early 80s at home. Still works great and his kids still use it.
1: That is cool.
0: That reminds me, Lana still has plug and all her Speak and Tell. Remember the Speak and Tell kind of computery type thingy?
1: Yeah.
0: She still has that in the box. She sold my Casio keyboard. Remember I told you she used to sell stuff? Casio keyboard was one of them. So about 80 quid for that thing. This is a Casio keyboard, which was a gift from Santa back in 1980, whatever, that I used to go in and pretend I played and hit the demo
1: button.
0: She
1: has loads of stuff. She's great for keeping stuff, isn't she? Does she have an Etch-A-Sketch? Who has their Etch-A-Sketch that they used to have back then?
0: She has a Spirograph.
1: Does she?
0: Like a battered box with Spirograph in there. Wow. I know you can still get it, but the original 80s version of it was probably even older
1: Than
0: that.
1: We have here from Edward a full collection of Teenage Mutant Ninja Turtles, the Pizza Loving Heroes.
0: Heroes in a Half Shell.
1: I have my original Fisher Price Garage. Oh, there's a picture being sent in here. Yeah, with the Fisher Price Till as well. Remember the Fisher Price Till? Look, there's a picture in there from Elaine. Thank you for that. Your Fisher Price Till's in great nick as well.
0: I was only in a toy shop there recently and I saw what has obviously been built recently. Do you remember the game Simon where you had to. There was four colours on it. You'd have red, blue, yellow and green, and then you have to get them in sequence as they come out.
1: No.
0: Do you remember that game?
1: I don't know.
0: It's one where you really have to think.
1: Okay.
0: So it might flash red, blue, yellow, green.
1: Oh, okay. And then,
0: you have to put them in try and remember the sequence
1: they're
0: in.
1: Yeah.
0: That was called Simon.
1: But
0: there's a new version. I hadn't seen it in years. I had one as a kid. It's since disappeared. But there it was in the shop and it's still called Simon. I was like, oh my God.
1: That's
0: all these old school things are kind of coming back.
1: Oh, they are. And the Boglins has come in as well. Remember the Boglins?
0: No.
1: I'd forgotten about them.
0: What the hell were the Boglins, lads?
1: Look, I'll show you a little picture of them now.
0: The Boglins.
1: Hold on. And then you'll go, oh, those lads.
0: Sylvanian families popping in on the old WhatsApp there as well. The collectible things as well, aren't they? Sylvanian families. So much going on. The pink Barbie car.
1: These lads are sort of. They are. What were they? I think they were originally out of a film, were they? They were creepy looking, slimy, alien looking things with arms.
0: Boglins.
1: Scary looking. Janie Mackers. Anyway, thank you for these. That's great. And thanks for the pictures as well, so we get to be fully involved in the nostalgia. Keep them coming in, 087-77-11-103. We're going to the time tunnel in just a minute.
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8: Hey, it's 9 o'clock live from the East Coast News Centre. Good morning, I'm John Hart. The owners of a South Belfast shop burnt out during disorder on Tuesday night have described the ordeal as disturbing. Unrest continued, meanwhile, for a second night following Monday's knife attack on the north side of the city. Police used water cannon against protesters who threw brick spins and fire extinguishers as they tried to march in a migrant hotel on the outskirts. Amid all this, the family of Stephen Ogilvie, the victim of the knife attack, said unrest was not welcome. Sham Supermarket was also targeted during race riots last summer, though that was under different ownership then. Abdul is the new shop owner.
9: As soon as I saw the door opened and everything, I was like, it might be the only the door that got caught on fire. Or whenever I got into the scene and then saw everything was just burned down. So really disturbing feeling, but I can't really change it. It's just something in reality that like a lot of, not just me, but a lot of people around over here has to suffer.
8: CCTV footage will be shown as part of the trial of a man accused of attempting to murder three children in Parnell Square in Dublin on the afternoon of November 23rd, 2023. 52-year-old Riyad Bushakar of no fixed address denies 8 charges, including assault causing harm. Reporter Emily Keegan says the jury yesterday heard from parents whose children were injured in the alleged attack, including the mother of a then 5-year-old.
10: The court heard the young girl was taken to Temple Street Hospital, where the first question her mother asked doctors was, is she dead? And she told the jury the girl was without oxygen to her brain for 40 minutes, which has caused severe damage to her brain. And she underwent emergency heart surgery on the day. And when asked how her daughter is doing now, the witness said she's currently in a wheelchair, nonverbal, learning to swallow again and can only blink to indicate yes or no.
8: Ahead of the visit of the Prime Minister, Mark Carney, this week, a local TD has been highlighting the importance of the relationship between Ireland and Canada. The North American nation is Ireland's fifth largest market with over 200,000 visitors each year. Next year, Ireland will celebrate Ireland-Canada 180, marking 180 years since 1847 and the famine years. Fine Gael, Wicklow, Wexford, TD Malcolm Byrne says the connection runs deep.
11: Many travelled during the middle of the 1800s on assisted famine passage from that area, over 6,000 men, women and children from southwest Wicklow to Canada. And that is, in fact, very much documented in the excellent book Shoeboxes by the late Kevin Lee and Tom Jenkins. There's a greater proportion of Canadians that claim Irish heritage than Americans. I do believe that it is a market that remains untapped.
3: 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Keeping Wicklow connected.
8: The ECB is due to increase interest rates by a quarter of a percent today, bringing the key rate to 2.25%, aimed at tackling rising inflation linked to higher energy costs. And a massive 208-acre coastal farm near Wicklow town is on the market and is billed as the biggest field in Ireland. The south-facing tillage farm at Ballygall Moor and Ballygall Beg is guiding at over €4 million, coming with sea views, a farmyard and developmental potential. The auctioneer Pat O'Neill says the holding combines scale, location and future opportunities with nearby residential zoning and potential for solar energy projects.
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13: One of the great global sporting events gets underway at 8 o'clock this evening at the famous Azteca Stadium in Mexico City, where one of the hosts, Mexico, face South Africa in the big kickoff for FIFA World Cup 2026. Shakira amongst those performing at the World Cup opening ceremony. Elsewhere, the FIFA president Gianni Infantino has defended ticket prices for the World Cup at a press conference last night, described by fan groups as obscene, the states of New York and New Jersey, opening an investigation into ticketing prices as well. Elsewhere in the world of sport, Wolves have reportedly sacked their boss Rob Edwards this morning, according to reports, after just 7 months in charge after their troubled campaign in the Premier League last season. It's believed that the Portuguese coach Cesar Peixoto has been lined up as his replacement. Plenty of Irish interest at the Canadian Open in golf. Patrick Harrington, Seamus Power and Shane Lowry all in the field this morning, while in the Dow Championship taking place on the LPGA Tour, Leona Maguire and Lauren Walsh will both face action. The World Cup of Darts begins, where Ireland's Willie O'Connor and Mickey Mansell face off in Group D. Their opener is against Singapore for the seating. They'll start on the Aki at 7:30.
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13: East Coast FM has been informed of the following deaths. Shay Kinsella of Crow Abbey Greystones, missed by his children Katrina, Emily and their mother Kathleen Nee Snell. William, Darren, Thomas, Kelly and their mother Dorina, recently deceased, extended family, neighbours and friends. Reposing at Mark Kinsella's funeral home, Main Street, Newtown, Mount Kennedy on Friday afternoon from 12 until 2 p.m. Funeral mass on Saturday at 1:30 p.m. in the Holy Rosary Church, Latouche Road, Greystones. That's followed by committal prayers in the Victorian Chapel, Mount Jerome Crematorium in Dublin. Brendan Murphy of Seacourt, Newcastle and formerly Airfield in Dublin and Macroom, County Cork, predeceased by his brother John, remembered with love by his wife Bridie, Nee Quirk, children Barry, Owen, Ailish, Deirdre and Eamon, extended family, neighbours and friends. Reposing at Mark Kinsella's funeral home, Newtown, Mount Kennedy on Friday evening from 4 until 6 p.m. Funeral mass on Saturday morning at 10 o'clock in St. Patrick's Church, Kilquade. Burial afterwards in Priest Newtown Cemetery, Kilquade. Donation to St. Vincent's Foundations are kindly requested in lieu of flowers. 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
13: Dull and wet with widespread showers and heavy bursts. Rain will become patchier later on, but remaining dull, damp and breezy. Winds will ease by evening. Temperatures 15 to 18 degrees. All the latest Wicklow news now available on the East Coast FM website and app.

0: Time to all Holly's Coast FM with the beloved Sweet Harmony. We kicked off with music from the Waterboys, the Glastonbury song. Both were hits in a certain year, but what was that year? Some clues on the way. Music from Sybil next.
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3: Dull, wet, widespread showers, some heavy bursts, rain becoming patchier later on, but it's going to remain dull and damp and breezy today. Highs of 18 degrees, many parts of Wicklow at the moment, 12 or 13 degrees.
1: The word on weather.
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3: Well, a litre of petrol in Ireland was about 60p. 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What were we doing? 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

0: 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Well, don't have you said that. Part 2, the noughties, on the way.
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1: Morning, you're on the Time Tunnel on East Coast FM. Part two in just a moment. A little later than scheduled. Sorry, John. Your headlines, what have you got for us?
2: No problem at all, guys. Good morning. Several arrests, plenty of unrest and disorder last night in Belfast and across Derry with the ongoing protests lingering in the north. The trial of a man accused of trying to kill three children in Parnell Square in Dublin in 2023 continues today. CCTV evidence will be shown. Apple Greens create up to 450 new jobs as it prepares to open Popeye's chicken restaurants at its roadside locations. And after to say Sean Penn has certainly co-aligned my way of thinking. I think he's decided the Oscars are too people-y, so he's retired from large gatherings with breathing humans, as in breathing, as in respiration. He says crowd selfies and award shows trigger anxiety, so he's limiting his social life to groups of eight or fewer. Basically a very intense dinner party, or like a Christmas dinner or something like that.
3: Eight or fewer shots, that's loads.
2: Yeah.
1: Sure, he sounds like great crack.
2: He somehow managed to win the Oscar from his perch in Ukraine. Do you know the way he's kind of in the activism? Be fair few people in Ukraine, you know. Anyway, very Sean Penn way of dealing with things. So he's decided the Oscars and the after parties and all that palaver is not for him. And I think he's won three Oscars. I mean, he's very successful, very talented. But
1: Yeah,
2: I think that's...
1: But that's your way of thinking, is it?
2: Yeah, keep away from all them.
1: All right, so you can leave
2: hangers
1: now.
2: Hangers on and all.
1: You're all wasting too much of your time now, John. Thank you very much.
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1: FM. Into the noughties we go with an absolute gem from this year in just a moment, and also a girl group that are back. You may well have seen them on Britain's Got Talent. One of them just so happens to be a judge, so they were a shoe in there for a little performance, which wasn't the best, but they had a couple of singles. We'll play one of them for you in a couple of minutes.
6: The Iraq War, another one beginning March in this year. Saddam Hussein was captured by US forces. The Irish economy was slowing after the Celtic Tiger boom. And the smoking ban was actively debated ahead of its introduction the following year. Meanwhile, Finding Nemo was huge. Pirates of the Caribbean and The Lord of the Rings, The Return of the King.
1: Yeah, they never did find those weapons of mass destruction, did they? The Killers. Mr. Brightside. Time Tunnel on East Coast FM.

0: badly have hit. Love it.
1: Funny. It still only had a few, in fairness.
0: Sure, they were one of the only ones who wasn't. I think they're nearly all back now at some stage. Yeah. We haven't had anyone that really that hasn't had a reunion. Is there anyone, lads, you
1: maybe,
0: still
1: maybe
0: like
1: X
0: to see?
1: And you're saying five and they've never really gone anywhere, have they?
0: But if anyone that you know of hasn't had a reunion yet that you would like to, let us know, because we can't think of anyone. 087 77 11 103. Declan's here with what's coming up on the show. Morning,
2: Declan.
0: Morning
2: to you. Okay, yeah, fine.
0: You are okay.
2: Yeah, great.
0: Good. That is good to know. You had to come in the rain this morning. Were you on the bus?
2: No, because I have an appointment later on, okay. So I need to get a move out of here.
0: Right, okay. Very good.
2: You know. The World Cup starting, of course, tonight. Mm-hmm. You know, that's fantastic, isn't it, everybody?
0: Mm,
2: you know?
0: Yeah.
2: Yeah.
0: Rob is a bit nonplussed, he was saying this morning, just the times of the matches and all that. And there's 1,800 tickets.
1: 180,000 tickets.
0: 180,000.
1: So, I mean, I suppose it's the Trump effect as well. He's been banging on about this. I mean, he's saying it's the greatest tournament ever. And it hasn't even started yet.
2: Of course he does. Everything is the greatest ever.
1: It's just like, what are you talking about? Anyway.
2: Yeah. We just want to mention Wicklow Energy Day as well. You know, we're always talking about how to save money on our electricity. Well, we have an outside broadcast on Saturday about this. But however, Wicklow Energy Day is Saturday. Just advice on how to cut down the bills. Because it's just horrendous.
0: Thanks, I'll take it. I could do with all
1: the solar panels and all the rest of it.
0: Yeah, I could do with all the advice I can get on that one.
2: Yeah, and for those people who are thinking of going on holidays and you prefer maybe to go Aer Lingus, the former leader of Aer Lingus, Willie Walsh, who went on to bigger and greater things, he says Aer Lingus is not going to have a future. If it doesn't slash its costs and boost margins. So basically, he's just criticising how it's run. Mm. So I don't know. You often hear from people, even though it's passed into the IAG group, it's owned by British Airways and Iberia and all that, and it's not no longer the Irish carrier by itself. But people, I suppose, like to say, that's Aer Lingus, that's ours, that's the shamrock on the tail and all that sort of stuff. So it was just a something of an aside. But generally, you know, we are going to talk about that just to throw it in. Have you heard this thing about parts of Ireland will disappear into the sea?
0: Yeah.
2: There was a report about 20-odd years ago, and it mentioned how Bray in Wicklow would be under something like 10 foot of water or something like that. Arklow Main Street would be covered in water and all this. But seemingly, incrementally, this is going to happen in various parts of Ireland. And there's this stark warning now that particularly parts, say, of North Wexford and parts of Dublin, they're just going to disappear.
0: Yeah, well, I've been watching on my walk every morning the North Beach and Greystones, sort of bits of it disappearing at quite an alarming rate over the last couple of years. It's like, whoa, where's that
1: erosion
0: chunk gone?
1: Well, what's the answer? Do you put big boulders there? I mean,
2: or do you surrender it? I mean, the Murrah. Is the Murrah going to disappear?
1: Probably.
2: In Wicklow Town? You know, I don't know if you walk around the Murrah.
1: I do, yeah, constantly. Yeah, I remember when we had the storm there recently, I quipped that at least the dog poo was getting washed away, because that was another issue. But yeah, but that was the concerning aspect, is it's so close. But they've got, you know, the rocks are there and they were put there to kind of try and stop this, but you're fighting against the sea.
0: Some way towards all right. Well, there's a big discussion about that coming up on the show. Morning show at eastcoast.fm, where you can get involved in the show and contact Sinead and Declan this morning. 087 77 11 103.
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0: As we see that there is Fighter on East Coast FM's Time Tunnel. It wraps it up today, returning tomorrow between 9 and 10. Also tomorrow, we'll have your final chance to qualify for Kaleidoscope tickets, your final chance to qualify for a holiday to Tunisia, a brand new voice vault, because it was won this morning, believe it or not. The voices were Roy Keane, Emily Atack, who was the actress in between. See what we did there, lads? And a great Scott, Michelin man, Gordon Ramsay, who is from Scotland.
1: Ashley Lynch, well done to her. She was on her way to work, delighted with the 160 quid. Tomorrow being Friday, we have got our Punday Listopia and we are doing Depluralising a Film or TV Show.
0: Oh, God, that made me think.
1: Ah, it's good. So, Forrest Gump becomes Tree Gump.
0: Oh, no. I was thinking A Few Good Men.
1: That's okay.
0: Simplistic
1: or
0: phrase.
1: Or One Man and a Baby. You know, yeah. So on and so forth. Star War. Sorry.
0: Tickles my fancy. It's just ridiculous. Like, well, your humour is truly bizarre,
1: isn't
0: it?
1: Thank you. Thank you very much. Anyway, that's what we're doing. Depluralising films and TV shows. Get them into us in advance if you'd like. 087-77-11103. Oh, Rob.
0: Yeah.
1: It's extremely important that you do not forget that tomorrow
2: is Friday.
0: You forget, and then I'll jump in and do
1: cough.
0: It, and then you give me daggers because I'm doing
1: you
0: it.
1: You did a little cough. You went, I love it.
0: Yeah.
1: What would I do without your little coughs?
0: I shouldn't do it. I should just literally go, Q, this is you now. Come on, mic's on.
3: The moment you got told the good news.
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3: 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And then you finally come on in the 51st minute. 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
13: It's 10 o'clock live from the East Coast News Centre. Good morning, I'm John Hart. Violent disorder in Belfast has been described as racist thuggery by the Northern Ireland Secretary. Hilary Benn says ethnic minorities are now living in fear after families are forced from their homes by masked gangs following another night of violence which flared across the city. 16 arrests have been made by police. A Sudanese man has been charged following a violent knife attack in the city on Monday. Deputy First Minister Emma Little-Pengally says politicians need to listen to the fears fears of protesters.
2: What we're seeing clearly is this bubbling anger and frustration about particular issues, in this case in relation to immigration. I have been very, very clear that it is incredibly important for people that they feel that politics is working for them.
13: CCTV footage will be shown today as part of the trial of a man accused of attempting to murder three children at Parnell Square in Dublin on November 23, 2023. 52-year-old Riad Bushakar, of no fixed address, denies eight charges, including assault causing harm and a knife offence. The jury yesterday heard from parents whose children were injured in the alleged attack. Ahead of the visit of the Prime Minister of Canada, Mark Carney, this week, a local TD has highlighted the importance of the ongoing relationship between Ireland and Canada. The North American nation is Ireland's fifth largest market, with over 200,000 visitors each year. In the Dáil, Fine Gael, Wicklow, Wexford TD, Malcolm Burns says the connection runs very deep. Also locally,
4: many travelled during the middle of the 1800s on assisted famine passage from that area, over 6,000 men, women and children from southwest Wicklow to Canada. And that is in fact very much documented in the excellent book Shoeboxes by the late Kevin Lee and Tom Jenkins. There's a greater proportion of Canadians that claim Irish heritage than Americans. I do believe that it is a market that remains untapped.
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13: Two men have been arrested after a weapon and drugs were seized in West Dublin. A semi-automatic gun, drugs suspected to be cocaine and diamorphine, and just over €1,000 in cash were found when a house in the Corduff area of Blanchardstown was searched. The drugs believed to be worth in excess of €21,000. The search was part of an ongoing investigation targeting organised crime groups. The two men detained by Gardaí are aged in their 20s and 30s. They're being questioned by Gardaí at the present time in Blanchardstown. And reducing employer PRSI contributions is amongst suggestions to encourage hiring students. The idea would mean scaling back on the 9% contribution made by employers in exchange for offering students part-time work. Fianna Fáil councillor in Sligo, Idel McSherry, is behind the idea.
14: This would really help them deal with the rising cost of rent and cost of living and supplement their SUSE grants or other, their, you know, where their parents are actually funding their education. So, and there's a willingness for these students to actually work.
13: That's your latest news update.
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13: Dull and wet with widespread showers and heavy bursts. Rain will become patchier later on, but remaining dull, damp and breezy. Winds will ease by evening, temperatures 15 to 18 degrees. All the latest Wicklow news now available on the East Coast FM website and app.
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0: Good morning. Welcome to the morning show on Thursday, the 11th of June. And Thursday, heading towards the weekend. Hope everybody's fine. You wouldn't know what's going on with the weather, really. It's either raining or it's not, or whatever the story is. So I suppose we just take it as it comes. Anyway, thanks for tuning in to us this morning. We're going to hear about stamp duty on houses. It was horrendous years ago, got a bit of an alleviation, but anyway, it's in the news again. We're going to hear about Aer Lingus and its future. The former chief of Aer Lingus, Willie Walsh, warns the airline could get into some serious financial difficulties in the future if it doesn't act. We'll hear about that. We'll hear about the Rathdrum cholera anniversary. Did you know 194 years ago this week, a cholera outbreak in Rathdrum changed the course of public health and water infrastructure in Wicklow? Just something to remember, just to mention Rathdrum and say a bit of history there. A little bit later on, we'll be talking to local TD, represents South Wicklow North Wexford, Malcolm Byrne, and he's got a few things going on at the moment. And also, it's Wicklow Energy Day on Saturday, and there's advice on cutting energy bills, talking about retrofits,
18: renewables, solar panels, all that sort of stuff. And it's happening this Saturday, and East Coast are doing an outside broadcast from there. But just want to highlight it because it's in the news that people can actually save money. Now, the big debate, of course, is do you have to spend an awful lot of money to save some money that you recoup over years? Anyway, we'll go into that a little bit later on. Looking at the newspaper, the Irish Examiner, there is, that's actually yesterday's Examiner. How about this one? Homeless figures, a challenge for next few years. Minister concedes housing output not yet meeting demand. And we might have a mention of that with our next guest in just a second. Also, is she dead? Girl's mother breaks down during trial. And this is about the person accused of those horrendous crimes on Parnell Square some time back. There is ex-soldier in tears at tribunal hearing recalling gang rape. And it's hard to believe that you imagine our defence forces, but that's the allegation that is there, and this woman needs to be heard, and that is the allegation in this inquiry. Irish Times has PSNI use water cannon against Belfast anti-immigration rioters. Stabbing left child non-verbal and in a wheelchair, and COVID pandemic impaired children's reading and maths. The Star, I asked doctors if my girl was dead. The Irish Daily Mail has girl stabbed in school, attack can only answer questions by blinking. And the Mirror, a note from the prosecution, he meant to kill the children. And the Herald, oh my God, a child has been stabbed. It's a Morning Show at East Coast. Our number is 087-77-11-103. 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And what Carol doesn't know about housing situation is not worth knowing. She's on the line. Hi, Carol.
19: That's a great introduction, Declan. There's only one way to go from there.
18: Indeed. And just to establish, say, who's this person, Carol Tallon? I mean, we spoke quite a lot years ago, especially when you'd more of a physical connection with County Wicklow. And, of course, you still keep an interest in what goes on here.
19: Oh, absolutely. And, in fact, actually, while we talk about housing, my interest is really in placemaking, so everything that shapes place. And one of the things we're doing for the duration of the EU presidency is that we're doing a roadshow, 26 counties in 26 weeks. So I will be back visiting Wicklow, trying to hear from people to see how are they living now post-COVID, what's their view, not just on housing, but on public ground space, on everything from car parking to how they can access their work and school and things like that, and businesses, what kind of business. Like, we hear from small towns that say it's only vape shops and cafes. So, yeah, the interest is very much on placemaking, and I think we need to acknowledge that people who live in a place can do a better job sometimes of our institutions, and so maybe to try capture a little bit of that.
18: Right, and I'd love to talk about that as well, because dereliction comes into that too, and how we use what buildings that we actually have. And on one side, we've got a lot of need. Before we go into talking about stamp duty that the Taoiseach Simon Harris, representing this constituency, but Minister for Finance, mentioned about stamp duty, what about that headline in the Irish Examiner today? Homeless figures a challenge for the next few years. Minister concedes housing output not yet meeting demand. We've nowhere for people to live.
19: Do you know what the situation? There's nothing I can say in defence of the performance of policy over the past decade. It has been shockingly poor. And in fact, I think what's really interesting is that's not my opinion. The EU Housing Task Force were over in Ireland just a couple of weeks ago, and the chair actually was horrified by what she saw. She asked, how can a country that is so small and so wealthy be so poor at delivering what it needs? So we are on track. According to the IMF, Ireland could be we could overtake Switzerland to be the wealthiest country in the EU by 2030, and people can't get a medical appointment. They can't build a home on their own land. They can't afford to buy a house even if two people are working. Do you know, like, we've just gotten the policy so wrong, and there just seems a real lack of awareness or lack of willingness for the government to back down and just say, listen, we're in a really difficult situation here. This is an emergency and we need to take emergency measures for a few years until this has been corrected. And every time we get close to that point, they fall short. And Ireland, by the way, is behind the curve in this because the EU has recognised housing as a social emergency. Ireland has yet to do that.
18: Yeah, God, there's all sorts of things in there. I mean, I couldn't believe what yesterday, the fact that we bring in all this money and seemingly we're overspending it. I don't know what we're spending it on, but anyway, we're overspending it. And it was supposed to be money to put aside for the rainy day. Now we have to borrow. We're going to borrow money to put aside for the rainy day. I mean, hello? What's going on? That just seems bizarre, you know?
19: Well, do you know, actually, the Examiner on Monday had a really good section there, and I'm sure it's still available online for anybody who wants to see it. And it's a really in-depth investigative piece called the HAP Trap, so the Housing Assistance Payments. And it essentially traces so many of the issues we have today back to the lack of social housing, and the lack of social housing has a huge impact on both the public and private markets, but it also has an impact on the short-term rentals. It has an impact on student accommodation, and actually the Examiner piece is really clear. It traces it back to Ireland not continuing to deliver social housing following the crash, but that was the root cause. So even when the data was telling us we would run short of houses, politically, people were still seeing ghost housing estates, so they could not get their head around the fact that the population growth was very much on the cards. Obviously, global politics drove that in a way we couldn't have anticipated, but the growth was expected, and we couldn't make the difficult policy decisions while we still had ghost states on the ground, it seems to me. So it was very much a case of the politics not following the data.
18: Anyway, on to what the Taoiseach says, Simon Harris. He's ruled out any stamp duty relief for first-time buyers in this year's budget, saying it could have a significant impact on the housing market and potentially drive up prices. Instead, he says the government will continue the existing Help to Buy scheme and review supports for first-time purchasers. Harris also indicated that an increase in the renter's tax credit is under consideration. So tinkering around, giving money here, giving money there, maybe driving up prices, maybe not, and stamp duty in the middle of it. What's your overall take?
19: Well, look, first of all, in relation to the stamp duty, I think it's important to say that this isn't all coming from government. And in fact, you can see a really clear division between Fianna Fáil and Fine Gael on this. You know, Fianna Fáil mooted this kind of as a potential there about 2 months ago, but actually since then the IMF, the International Monetary Fund, has been back in Ireland and has been really specific, saying that the government should actually increase property tax, rein in any of the discount VAT rates, so construction won't be getting the VAT rate it's looking for, and actually it's calling for more low paid workers to be pulled into the net, and in fact it's specifically warned Ireland against what it does as a bit of a populist habit, which is a repeat of the broad measures that we do at election season or, you know, at certain times, that actually the IMF has said that is just, not only is it not working, it's not helping the people it needs to help, it also has a really inflationary effect. And the thing about so many of the first-time buyer and housing supports, we do know they do have an inflationary effect. So stamp duty is probably one of those things that we could give relief to home buyers on without it having an inflationary effect. What I'd be more concerned about is, you know, what the Taoiseach is referring to there, and he calls it the first time buyers grant, but it's not that. It's the Help to Buy. So it's not a grant, it's a tax back. So on tax that you've already paid. So yes, it would be great if that could be increased, because actually you're giving people back money that they have already paid in tax, and that is actually cash up front that they can use for the deposit on a home. In fact, I would go further to say that it shouldn't just be available to buy a brand new, newly built home. It should be available to buy any home you want. But one of the conditions attaching to that help to buy is that the home you purchase is capped at 500,000. And now that seems very, very generous, and certainly it did a few years ago, but the reality is there's very few homes coming on the market for 500,000. But what we need to be really realistic about and say, if we increase that cap from 500,000 to 550 or 600,000, does that mean all new homes will suddenly start coming to the market at 550?
18: But that's the
19: unfortunately
18: thing.
19: That's what tends to happen.
18: Yeah, if you give more money to people, does not put up the prices then in competition?
19: Exactly. And it's this thing about equality versus equity. You know, if you give everybody the same advantage, you're not giving anybody an advantage. So essentially, it just drives the prices up. So it's good for the private sector, good for developers, good for even the sellers of secondhand homes, because when the market lifts, it lifts everything. Actually, the only people it's bad for are the home buyers and the taxpayers who are funding it.
18: Yes, we'll see where it goes. Look forward to the chat about the project you're involved in with towns during the EU presidency, Carol. We'll have a chat very soon in the future. Thank you very much indeed. Good morning
19: Super,
18: to you.
19: Thank you, Declan.
18: Thank you. Carol Tallon there, communication strategist and built environment policy advisor. Our number is 087 77 11 103. Just looking at a story in the Irish Indo this morning, and it's from Willie Wall. Willie Walsh used to run Aer Lingus, and he got involved in other airlines as subsequently, and Aer Lingus has been sold, of course, and joined in with British Airways and with Iberia. But anyway, Willie Walsh has come out this morning seemingly and said you know, they want to watch out. He issued a stark warning that Aer Lingus' future is at risk unless it cuts its costs and improves its efficiency. What does Owen Curry think of all this from Air and Travel magazine? And of course, he's an aviation commentator. Owen, good morning to you. Morning, Owen. Let's see if Owen is there. No, he's not. Hold on a second, just one second. Owen, good morning.
20: I good morning to you. I'm still here, and if you can hear me, that's great.
18: Yeah. It's just me messing with buttons here now. Got you in the end. So there you go.
20: What about? Here I am in Helsinki, speaking to you for this morning. I think I'm in a different country nearly every week when we talk. But
18: you do
20: Finland today.
18: Yeah, and you wouldn't want to be buying a coffee in there because it costs you about 20 quid. But anyway, it must be the dearest place in the world. But listen, Willie Walsh, just give us a potted history of Willie Walsh, and you know, he's been reckoned to be one of the brains of the aviation industry, and of course he was involved with Aer Lingus for quite a considerable amount of time. So tell us about Willie Walsh. Who is he?
20: Pretty much a rock star of aviation. Started off as a pilot in Aer Lingus, negotiated on behalf of the union, became the CEO, negotiated against the union. He also then, from Aer Lingus, was promoted to CEO of British Airways, the first Irish person to get that. We now have Sean Doyle as CEO of British Airways. He also then went established a group, IAG, which was in a merger of British Airways and Iberia, based in Madrid, and now has five airlines, including Aer Lingus, which it purchased. It was a little bit of a return there because he wanted a CEO of Aer Lingus to effectively do a management buyout from the government, who were the majority shareholder at the time, and the government said no. So from then, you know, he sort of departed IAG, and everybody said, oh, that was a great career, and he became the director general of IATA. In soccer terms, that's the equivalent of FIFA. They are the world aviation organization, and he's been director general there for a few years. He's coming up to 65, 66 years of age. You'd expect him to hang up the shoes and, you know, get a pair of, go home and walk the dog. but he's now taken on an even more demanding role in July as the CEO of a very big low-cost airline based in Delhi, India's biggest low-cost aviation. They've had come through a series of crises, and they phoned up Willie Walsh and said, come and sort this out. So his appetite for the work and for rolling a sleeve up and getting involved in aviation knows no bounds. What happened this week was IATA had their big conference in Rio de Janeiro, and Willie is going to retire in July, so he gave interviews to the two Irish journalists, who were there, Ellie Donnelly of the Business Post and John Mulligan of the Irish Independent, both saying the same thing. Looking back, they asked him about his life in Aer Lingus, and he said, there are troubles ahead for Aer Lingus, and the troubles ahead, he says, are their costs, their unit costs.
18: I mean, it's too cheap for the passengers?
20: Well, the key to aviation really is your unit cost. If you can deliver the price per passenger at a very, very low level, you can charge lower fares. It means you can, your profits are up then when, you know, when the summer comes and everybody pays a lot more for their flights. But it means you can get through the lean months of winter. In the Northern Hemisphere, the lean months are really October to March. Most airlines lose money. Famously, Ryanair loses about 100 million in winter and makes 2 billion in summer. But when your unit costs are low, you can get through almost anything. And what happens in aviation is there's a crisis every year. There's an ash cloud or foot and mouth or the global financial recession. And of course, the biggest of all was COVID, the pandemic. And the one they're facing at the moment is the fuel cost crisis. The Irish Airlines, Aer Lingus, not too badly hit, 60% hedged for the year. We've spoken about this before. But if it continues to go, they'll have to buy next year's oil at a higher price. And that's where you look at your unit cost. And Aer Lingus has had a horrible year and a half with losses. They lost over 104 million in the last quarter. They faced a very big strike with their pilots in Ireland last year. And they faced a strike in Manchester over the winter, which they've essentially closed the base there. So it's been they've been thrown around a little bit, even before the Strait of Hormuz problems with the oil and the price of oil.
18: So what do Aer Lingus, in Willie Walsh's terms, what do they have to do?
20: Cut costs. That's exactly what he did. When he was CEO of Aer Lingus, he ran into what was then probably the biggest crisis in aviation, the 9/11 attacks. He saw that the costs were way too high, and they cut staff, and they cut back on an awful lot of things, loss-making routes. Famously, they flew to Dubai, San Francisco, Los Angeles, the West Coast routes were all cut back. So what he's saying is, let's look at your staff, let's look at the routes that are not performing, and let's look at the yield. But his concentration would always be that you can, you know, yield is for the good days, and you can charge, you can get very good fares in business class from San Francisco and Aer Lingus. Aer Lingus can charge very good fares because the demand is there and the companies, they're there to pay for it. But you need to get your costs right on the other side, or you're going to run into trouble every time there's a headwind, and there are lots of them in aviation.
18: Right. So how would you see the future of Aer Lingus?
20: Very much dictated by cost, because the lowest unit costs in European aviation, probably in world aviation, is Ryanair. So when you're all your short-haul routes, all your Malagas, Faroes, Gran Canarias, Balearic Islands, and the big cities as well, with the exception of Heathrow, when you're up against Ryanair with their lower unit costs, you're not going to really win on price. You're going to end up chasing them unless you get your unit costs down low. Now, what Aer Lingus have been doing has been concentrating their firepower on a model which makes Dublin the alternative to Heathrow or Amsterdam or Paris in terms of transfer. The four big airports in Europe are all heaving. They're all very, very busy. Heathrow can't get permission to build a third runway. So what Aer Lingus have been doing, saying, come through Dublin, do your pre-clearance in Dublin before you go to America, and get on an Aer Lingus transatlantic flight. They have more than 20, and they've 25 different direct cities served from Dublin. it's working fairly well. It's been quite profitable. Certainly on the American side, it's been very, very lucrative for them, because 3/4 of the passengers in those flights are American inbound. Not all of them stopping in Dublin. They go on to other parts of Europe as well, because they're using their short-haul network to feed that transatlantic. But if anything goes wrong with America, with the instability in the White House at the moment, and with the instability with the economy, you're very dependent on it. So what Willie Walsh is saying, you have a good plan. Aer Lingus's plan is pretty much the same as he would have been proposing in the early noughties. But watch the cost, because if they're not right, you're vulnerable to a very big stumble.
18: Okay, thanks very much indeed, Owen. Enjoy Helsinki. Thanks very much indeed.
20: Always a pleasure.
18: Take care. And thanks for coming on. Owen Curry there from Air and Travel magazine. Bit of history in Wicklow in a second.
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18: Morning show at East Coast. We're going to hear about some buildings maybe falling into the sea somewhere very soon. We'll be talking to local TD Malcolm Byrne about that. Also, we're going to talk about some history now, and Brian White, the historian, is with us. I mentioned earlier on, Brian, that you're going to mention the anniversary of a cholera outbreak that struck Rathdrum years ago. What?
26: Yes, well, we'll come back to that in a moment. Just if we start off with in a couple of weeks' time, we'll have the Declaration of Independence in America.
18: All right, July the 4th.
26: July the 4th. And then George Washington's aide was a Colonel John Fitzgerald, who was born in Dunlavin in 1740.
18: Oh, right, okay.
26: So that's a nice connection to the first president of America.
18: Yeah.
26: Also, we had a famous American living in Rathdrum, which was Mrs. Parnell, Charles Stuart Parnell's mother. So when Charles Stuart Parnell, who was living in Rathdrum, he had this cholera outbreak. Although he was born after it, the cholera outbreak took place on the 11th and 12th of June, 1832. There was, in Samuel Lewis's Topographical Dictionary of 1837, they had noted that a new county infirmary and fever hospital had just been built in Wicklow in 1834. This is immediately after the cholera outbreak. cholera outbreak was well known in the towns of Bray, Wicklow and Arklow because of the population, but the one in Rathdrum was unique because it was the first time in a rural location, and it also spread to Glenbalure. So the sub-constable of the police, Mr. William Johnston, wrote to his superiors asking for additional resources because people were throwing sods of burning turf into the houses where cholera outbreaks had took place. So he was expecting another riot.
18: Nice.
26: Because that's the way they thought to get rid of disease was to burn the place down.
18: Okay. And
26: that then put pressure on additional sanitation facilities and clean water being one of them, because people were asked not to drink the water. And that then put pressure on having the Vartry Water Scheme come in 1861, providing clean water for Wicklow and for Dublin to reduce
18: and
26: cholera.
18: And that's how that started?
26: Yes.
18: The Vartry Roundwood and some of the infrastructure is there, yeah.
26: So the whole thing of Dr. Cameron, who was putting on the Dublin City Council and Wicklow County Council, or Wicklow at the time, to have clean water facilities available. So the Vartry Water Scheme was the major infrastructure project of 1861.
18: And who built that? Obviously the British, was it?
26: No, that's Dublin Corporation. And yeah, if you go up to Vartry Reservoir, you can see the Dublin logo on their piece of land in County Wicklow.
18: Gotcha, yeah. God, that was pretty
26: good. Then the railway had come in 1854, and there was three objections when people saw the railway coming to an area. One was the smoke and noise from the locomotives. The second one, they didn't want ruffians. And the third one, they didn't want disease.
18: It's coming down from Dublin. In fact, some of those objections about people coming in and using public transport to go to areas undesirables still surfaces today. Yeah.
26: So then the railway companies counteracted that, and they had cheap excursions to the seaside so people could go and cleanse themselves in the sea. Listen to music, because they gave free access to the bands coming from Dublin to Wicklow, and the bandstands on the seafront, and all those were built in relation to providing entertainment for the people who were taking sea bathing. DC breeze excursions, mystery trains, and even radio trains were a very common feature up to the 1970s. And people will remember the sea breeze excursion or the mystery train where you didn't know where it was going until 24 hours beforehand. You bought your ticket and you ended up in Bray or Arklow on your sea breeze excursion.
18: Right, and I remember those.
26: Yeah.
18: Yeah.
26: So that's the whole sort of thing. And then, with the people coming to the town, they had the shelters, and we see there that the Bray Municipal District has just provided the funding for the restoration of the shelters on the seafront. But they came secondary because they wanted the people out first, and then they built the shelters.
18: So are you saying that a lot of this, the origin of it, was an outbreak of disease? And lots of things start coming into place.
26: As a domino effect in relation to the outbreak of cholera in the various rural areas and urban areas of Bray, Wicklow and Arklow.
18: Fascinating. Fascinating, Brian. Yeah. Well done.
26: So they are.
18: Okay. Thank you very much for that.
26: No problem at all.
18: Okay. That's historian Brian Wett. Who would have thought? All right. Thanks very much. Our number is 087-77-11-103.
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6: 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A coffee morning in memory of baby Edward takes place this Sunday, 12 to 4pm at Red Cross A67 8 T82. 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June 15th at Killian House Family Centre in Greystones. 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
18: Now, a big day on Saturday is Wicklow Energy Day, and it's bringing together homeowners, community groups and energy experts to showcase practical ways to reduce energy costs. And goodness me, do we want that now? Of course we do. And improve sustainability. Simon Whelan is with us from SEAI, Sustainable Energy Communities Mentor for Wicklow. You're very welcome, Simon. Thanks for coming in. Good to see you again.
28: Thanks, Ian.
18: Thank you. It's a hot topic because, you know, obviously people want to go out. I just saw the figures for the EVs as well. Those electric vehicles, they're, to use a term, accelerating in the sales, and the diesel and petrol are reducing. People are interested in saving money, and maybe it's a side effect for the environment as well, but money is a great motivator. What about yourself? What have you got to offer in advice, particularly that's coming up on say Saturday?
0: Well, on Saturday, it's all about the practical things. So it's about what happens at home. It's about your bills. What's your electricity bill like? What your heating's like and things like that. And all the options that are available to you to actually start reducing them. I agree with you, money is the biggest motivator. And that's where we focus really on providing easy solutions to actually get these things in place. So if you're sitting at home and you're looking at the bills and you're going, well, what am I going to do? All you have to do is just pop down and, you know, take an hour walk around. There'll be 16 different businesses there, all Wicklow focused, and they're more than willing to chat to you about what your options are. You can talk about solar panels, you can talk about insulation, talk about heat pumps if you're going that far. There'll be one-stop shops there who look after everything for you. There'll be finance institutions there, credit unions, talking about how much you can borrow, what's the cost of that borrowing. They've got some really good loans out there now. The EVs, there'll be 20 or so EVs out in the car park as well, so you can have a look at them, chat about the prices and how much it's going to cost and things like that. There's certain no-brainers around at the moment, like solar panels, if you know, are a no-brainer. They pay for themselves within 5 to 7 years. They'll be up there for 15, 20 years. You'll make money on them, no problem. EVs are getting there, as you say. I think the figures was something like 25% of all registrations this year were EVs. So they really are taking, they're accelerating, as you say. So yeah, there's lots there. Even just walking through the door, I guarantee you, you'll get some sort of tips. You don't have to spend any money, and it's all there to help, basically.
18: Because the criticism in the past has been, you need to borrow an awful lot of money and you don't see everything back for 12 or 13 years, and then the value of money changes and all that sort of stuff. And you've had the huge outlay, taking a big hole out of your savings, and it's very slow about returning.
0: Some of the projects are the bigger ones, when if you really want to get into it, and like you're sitting at home and you've got a D-rated house and you want to get an A-rated house, that's a sizable chunk. You're talking 40, 50 grand, something like that, I'd say, to get you there. But there are the small things that you can do which are very, very affordable, particularly attic insulation. You know, I talk to people all the time, said, is your attic insulated? Because, oh yeah, but there's only maybe, you know, a couple of inches up there. You need a foot of insulation in your attic to be optimally
18: insulated. Where do you insulate it? On the floor of the attic or on the roof? Or
0: On the floor, yeah. Traditionally, yeah. The normal way, yeah. But you need a foot of insulation there.
18: Can you still walk on it?
0: You can't, no. So you need to put a... but this is the thing, you know, if you get a contractor in, they will put that foot in and they will put a raised floor above that. So you get insulated.
18: A lot of people, you know, they store a lot of stuff in their attic.
0: They do, yeah. I mean, a lot of attics. so that is a big barrier. It is, and it's a simple thing, though. So it's just basically you raise up a platform and you put the insulation underneath it, and that's part of the offering.
18: Right, and that prevents the heat sort of disappearing through the roof. It keeps it all in the house.
0: Yeah, absolutely. And that's where most of your heat's going. It's going through the roof. About 30-35% goes through the roof. So the cost of that is, you know, there's a €1,800 grant out there at the moment. Costs would be about €2,500. Takes your €1,800 off that, so €700 or something like that is an average price. So it's not big money, and it, that €700 you will save over the next 5 years or so. So and your the comfort in your house and the quality of your life in your house, and it just improves everything. So it's money well spent. You don't have to spend it in thousands. You can be spending, you know, 500, 700, 800 quid and still see some returns and some benefits, you know.
18: So, you know, solar panels you mentioned are a no-brainer. They used to be expensive. They're reduced now considerably in price. I've heard people say, oh, God, I have to get them cleaned and all this sort of stuff. It's just a hassle. And, you know, and how much do I get back anyway for the ones I generate? Give us a few simple answers on that.
0: Well, again, you can spend a good bit. I mean, a lot of people are putting up as many panels as they can afford, and you know, big enough systems will cost you around 10 grand, 8 to 10 grand, let's say, would have you a big system. But that's a very good system. Not everybody needs that. You could start spending that maybe 4,000 and keep on going if you wanted. The grants are there. The grants are diminishing over time, basically mm-hmm. because the market or the economic benefits of them are so good.
18: There's been hints about the budget in October that the government could give an added little incentive in the budget. It's a hint, but...
0: It is. I'd say that's topical because of energy security and things like that, and because it is so beneficial to put panels up on your roof in terms of, you know, giving us energy security and not being reliant on foreign imports and things like that. The end of the day, solar energy in Ireland, it's Irish energy. You know, it's like having a little tiny oil well in your house. You know, so well worth doing. It is a bit of investment. You are talking about that 4,000, maybe 5,000 euro mark starting position. But you can get grants or loans for that from the credit union, specifically 5.5%, which is a really good rate, and you can pay that off over time. So, yeah, it's there's ways to skin that cat, to use that term. So.

0: house to fit this heat pump in, you know. So, and the cost of electricity was huge. But of course, you point out, well, if he generated electricity from the solar panels, it should alleviate it. However, there is this implication of retrofit.
1: Absolutely. The heat pump is one of the last things you do if you were going to do it in kind of chronological order. The first things you look, fabric first is what we call it. Look at your roof, your walls, and your windows. And if you have decent roof, you got your foot up there, your walls are done to whatever extent you can do it, and you have decent windows in, you're ready for a heat pump then. And then it's looking at the radiators and things like that. Do they have to be changed? So very good grant for heat pumps, 12.5 grand of a grant out there at the moment, so it's really good.
0: Right, and you have to change radiators. What's that about?
1: Sometimes you need bigger radiators to accept a heat pump into the house. Sometimes, other times you don't. So right. You might have to change one or two rates.
0: Right, so there's a few cost implications somewhere, but this is the way the world is changing, and with fossil fuel energy becoming so expensive, you know, you got to bite the bullet sometime.
1: You will, yeah. I mean, but once you bite that bullet, within a couple of years, you have a really good house, a really good system, and it's going to be a lot cheaper to run.
0: All right. So Saturday morning, 11 o'clock, De La Salle in Wicklow Town, slightly up the hill beside the church, and it's 11 to 4, and all your questions answered. Lots of companies there who do this sort of work. EVs out in the front of it as well, to have a look at those. Yeah. And you can hear all about it.
1: Brilliant. Yeah, and hopefully see you there.
0: Okay, well done. Thanks very much indeed. Simon Whelan there, SEAI, Sustainable Energy Authority of Ireland. It's Morning Show at East Coast.
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3: FM. Well, airlines tell us to get to the airport. You know, they have a sort of a designated time. Check in your bag if you're doing a drop bag. Oh, get there early. We won't accept it after an hour, I think Ryanair was saying recently. But anyway, you got to get to the airport early. So what do you do with the intervening time? You can go to the hustle and bustle of the normal course of event, try and find a seat and sit down and wait your turn. Or else, maybe you can invest in one of the lounges. But are they worth it? Well, let's talk to Polo Keneally, who's group travel editor with the Irish Independent, resident of Wicklow, I think, is Paul. Good morning to you, Paul.
4: How are you doing?
3: Okay, thank you.
4: Nice sunny morning here. Not.
3: Yeah, a nice time to get away, maybe. Thanks for joining us. But listen, the bottom question is, and I know there's variable rates, are airport lounges worth it, and what do you get?
4: Okay, good question. The context here, Dublin Airport has invested millions in upgrading its own lounges over the last year or two. These are different from the airline lounges, like the likes of the Aer Lingus lounge. So these are the lounges that are run by the airport itself. And it now has four of them. It's resized them, it's done them up, it's spruced them up, and the prices are different. But just to set the scene for you price-wise, the lead-in rate is going to be €35. So these are all after security. So what you get to the airport, you go through security, and then when you're past the retail area, that's where the lounges are. €35 as a lead-in price will buy you a stay of 2 hours maximum, and then the lounges will offer you a selection of food and soft drinks and coffee of various quantities and qualities, depending on which lounge you're in, and a maximum of 2 alcoholic drinks. So that's just basically what they provide in terms of what's common across them. They also provide, I suppose, depending on whether you're there at a busy time or not, a little bit of peace and quiet, space maybe to work, loads of charging points. Some of them even have little business zones and quiet kiosks or areas, those kind of high back chairs that sort of wrap you up. And some of them have views of the runway, which is one of my favorite things about the airport, is just watching all the goings on out on the apron. But like you said yourself there, the question of value, this is going to depend on which one you pick and what price you get and how much you use your allowance, I think.
3: Right. I mean, 35 entry, but if you want to increase that, what sort of grading is there, and can it go up much more expensive?
4: Yeah, it can. The first tip I'd give anyone looking to give one of these a try is to book online and book in advance. So 35 is the cheapest you'll get. The Liffey and the Phoenix lounges are around that price. If you go and pay at the door, the lounges can cost up to €55. So that's an extra €20 just for 2 hours and just for two glasses of wine plus the food. So, you know, it's questionable as to whether that's worth it. Everyone will make their own individual calculation. The lead-in lounges, or the kind of entry lounges, would be the Liffey and the Phoenix. And the Phoenix can hold up to 300 people. It's the biggest by far. The most comfy and premium in feeling is called the Martello. And that has a lovely kind of view out over the Terminal 2 400 gates, where you see the transatlantic flights coming in and the Aer Lingus planes going back and forth. It costs more. It's at the higher end of the scale. But what it does offer is its bar has a bartender, it has barista coffee. All the other lounges just have a kind of a machine coffee set up. And so I think if you were looking at this as like a treat, let's say you're going on a honeymoon or you're going on a special occasion trip, or it's your annual holiday, and you're going to get there and you're going to spend the full 2 hours and you're going to have a glass of wine and maybe a lunch, I think that could well be worth it. But if you're flying through for 45 minutes and you're just going to grab a sandwich and a coffee, I'm just not sure why I would spend 35 or €45 on it, if you know what I mean.
3: Because it's convenience people want. People want to lessen the hassle of going through these nightmare places, walk ages to the gate and all that. Do these places offer some sort of, you're very close to the gate, you know, you just come out the door and you're nearly boarding?
4: Yeah, that's a good question, actually. It depends where you're flying from. So, and worth having a little look at that if you're booking. The lounges, the Liffey and the Martello, are very close to the Terminal 2 gates. 51st and Green is the Transatlantic Lounge. So that's set beyond pre-clearance. So if you're going to the States, you have to go through Customs and Border Protection first, and 51st and Green is beyond that, and that's very close to the gates there. The Phoenix Lounge is set over the security channels in Terminal 1. So it's a little bit of a longer walk if you're flying out of Terminal 2. And if you're flying with Ryanair, all of the lounges are a fair walk. So they're either set in the kind of connecting corridor between T1 and T2, or over the security area in T1. Ryanair is not a fan of the lounges, by the way. It says most of its passengers don't choose them, and that the DAA should be spending its money on better things. That's its view, obviously. But so that's sort of the lay of the land. So if you're arriving at the airport with an hour and a half to spare and you're flying with Ryanair, I'm not sure you're going to be spending the money on these. But if you're arriving, you need to work, you want the peace and quiet, or you have a long haul flight, or, you know, you have extra time to kill, then I think they're worth considering. The other thing, Declan, the time of day you book these is going to make a big difference. I've seen, like, flying in the morning rush hour or in peak season, the Liffey in particularly can get very busy because it's one of the more affordable lounges. But it's also quite small. It gets a bit noisy and clattery. It can depend. Sometimes there are groups in the lounges that might be louder than other passengers. So the Phoenix would offer you more space to get away from them. Because the Martello is priced at a premium, it can be a little bit more quiet. But it also gets quite busy at the morning rush hour. So they're all the factors you're weighing up before you pay in.
3: Thank you very much indeed. And they're the DAA lounges rather than the airline ones. Thanks very much indeed, Paul. Great to talk to you.
4: You're
3: as
4: welcome.
3: Always. Thank you. That's Paul O'Connella there, who's the group travel editor with the Irish Independent.
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11: It's 11 o'clock, live from the East Coast News Centre. Good morning, I'm John Hart. Police in the north have released images of a number of men they want to identify following last night's rioting on the outskirts of Belfast. It came during a second consecutive night of disorder, with officers deploying a water cannon after coming under attack from petrol bombs, bricks and bottles. The unrest follows a knife attack on Monday night, but the victims' family said they're disgusted by the violence. They're urging people not to use the incident in which to justify disorder. A gun and drugs have been seized following a search in Blanchestown in Dublin. Two men have been arrested as part of an investigation into the activities of organised crime groups. During a raid, Gardaí found semi-automatic weaponry, around 3,000 euros worth of cocaine, over 18,000 euros worth of diamorphine and 1,100 euro in cash. A jury will continue hearing evidence today in the trial of a man charged with the attempted murder of three children. 52-year-old Riyad Bouchaker, of no fixed address, has pleaded not guilty to eight charges in connection with the alleged attack in Parnell Square in Dublin, with reporters saying the court yesterday heard from parents whose children were injured during the alleged incident in November 2023. Elsewhere, in government, ministers say data centres are now a part of Ireland's clean energy solution. Minister Alan Dillon says new centres setting up here must have green energy generation as part of their planning permission, after a Friends of the Earth report said the massive draw data centres have on the grid is costing consumers in their own energy bills. A report today says the government's digital wallet might be needed to watch pornography to block under 18s. It's linked to a person's social welfare information and is currently being trialled. The Irish Times reports state agency Cooen last year suggested the government follow restrictions similar to those enacted in the UK, which saw a 77% drop in traffic towards the site Pornhub. Elsewhere, Heathrow says passenger numbers have fallen despite experiencing its busiest ever day in May. 7.1 million people passed through the doors of the West London Airport's four terminals, down by 1.2% year on year. And a study is showing the impact COVID lockdowns have had on young children in school. The latest Children's School Lives report found negatively impacted both the reading and math skills of children. The gap in educational attainment between 2019 and 2023 was even wider in children from disadvantaged areas. That's your latest news update.
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11: Dull and wet this morning. Rain will become patchier through the afternoon. Dull, damp and breezy though for most of the day. Moderate winds, very humid at times, 15 to 18 degrees at best. Right now in Greenan, it's 16 degrees. All the latest Wicklow news now available on the East Coast FM website and app.
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3: Welcome into hour number two of the morning show. We're going to hear about how exercise, even a bit of weight training, and it's more resistance things, and you know, it's not really good in there like you know, having these big bells on your shoulders or anything, but just a bit of exercise, a couple of hours a week can add extra years to your life, especially if you're older. So we're going to hear about that a little bit later on. Window and Wicklow is dealing with STEM. And that is the science, technology, engineering and maths. And this is around Arclo and Gaelscoil on Invervor. They recently had a bit of a roadshow there for the pupils, lined up with Merck Curiosity Cube to help people make up their minds as regards what future careers they'd have, and maybe that would include some of these science subjects. And also the World Cup fever, as the World Cup commences tonight. We're going to have a little look through on that one. But first of all, we'd like to welcome onto the programme local TD for South Wicklow, North Wexford, and that is Malcolm Byrne of Fianna Fáil. Good morning, Malcolm.
13: Good morning, Declan, and good morning to your listeners.
3: Good morning to you. Thanks for joining us today. And we better get this elephant out of the room first of all. You've been in the news recently. How are things?
13: Yeah, well, look, I suppose, Declan, I think people will be aware of news coverage concerning my own issue, and I have chosen to be as open and honest as I can. I am somewhat legally constrained in what I can say, but I did choose to put into the public domain that last Thursday week I was arrested on suspicion of drink driving. I was staying the night before at a hotel in Dublin City Centre. I got up early. I was heading to the airport. The reason was that I had to travel to speak at a conference later that day. I was stopped at a Garda checkpoint near to the hotel, and I was asked to do a breathalyzer test, and I was told that I'd failed that test, and I then went to nearby Pier Street Garda station where I was asked to provide, where I opted to provide a urine test. You'll appreciate that obviously I can't say any more in that, you know, there is a Garda investigation that's going on into this issue, but, you know, I made the decision that I was going to be upfront and honest with people, you know, about what had happened, you know, rather than let rumours or anything get out there to come out. And look, I've always believed that you take responsibility for any of your actions and you deal with the consequences of those. So I have to wait and see now what happens. But obviously, you know, I chose to let people know that this is what is happening, and and got it out there.
3: Right. And you are aware of people's attitudes towards that sort of behaviour, that there's really no mitigation?
13: Yeah, well, look, I've made very clear drink driving is wrong. It's an offence, full stop. Whether, you know, that's at whatever time, including the morning after. At the moment, I've got to say, you know, I'm not facing any charges. There's a Garda process that's ongoing, so I can't say, I can't say any more. Normally, as you know, this sort of information would only come out when it, you know, would come to a court case, but I don't think it's fair to those that I've the honour to represent, you know, that they don't know about this. I chose to put it out there. I'll certainly, you know, when I'm in a position to say more, I'll certainly come and talk to you about it, Declan. But, you know, I guess in the meantime, I have a lot of work to do on behalf of people in South Wicklow and North Wexford. My office is open in Arklow and still dealing with lots of queries. I'm continuing to work on those.
3: Right, so finally on this, how does it make you feel? I mean, how's the mental aspect of all this? How are you dealing with it?
13: It hasn't been easy. And certainly, I mean, one of the things, like, I pretty much stayed away from social media. But, you know, one thing that I'm blessed with incredible family and friends. I've always appreciated them, but when you're down, you appreciate them, a lot more. I always face up to the, you know, to deal with whatever I have to do. I've always been honest with people, even when I've got things wrong. We'll deal with, as I said, I don't know how this is going to play out, but I felt it was important, that people knew, what had happened. But look, I'd be lying to say that certainly last week I was facing, you know, some pretty dark days. I'm not looking for sympathy or anything, but the one thing that I will say is to anyone who's feeling down or facing any challenges, just keep talking to people. I mean, that's what certainly kept me through a difficult week last week. And I've got work to do, and I think, you know, I'm continuing to raise a lot of issues that are, you know, big time on the agenda for people in South Wicklow. I was you know, speaking in Leinster House only yesterday about the Ireland-Canada connection, and as you know, in Southwest Wicklow, there's a huge connection between that part of the world and Canada. I'm working very hard around securing a theatre space for Arco. I've been in meetings this week about, you know, more social and affordable housing for Arco, because one of the things that I'm, frankly, I'm annoyed about, Declan, with Wicklow County Council, is while there's a lot of housing being built in the north of the county, we're not seeing our fair share of social and affordable housing being built in Arklow and in South Wicklow. And this is a particular
3: You're working away, even though you've stepped down from an Oireachtas committee. But anyway, let's deal with some of the issues. But there's one I want to mention, and that is this new paper from University of Galway. And it was commissioned by the Climate Change Advisory Council about the threat from coastal erosion. Now, further down from the border of your constituency is Ross Lair, and Kelly's Hotel were very concerned about what was happening with basically the Irish Sea, or I don't know if it's the St. George's Channel, whatever, the Irish Sea encroaching actually into the hotel. And in the past, we've had reports that Arklow's main street could end up underwater sometime in the future as the Irish Sea takes back its land, and also up beyond the constituencies there in Bray, that Bray could suffer from, you know, several feet of water in the future if, of course, we don't take any action on this. But you know, the sea is looking to reclaim what it used to have. What should we be doing about that?
13: Yeah, well, this is something that I've been talking about in Leinster House for a number of years. It's a big problem right down along our coast. We see it manifesting itself in a number of ways. You mentioned, I mean, you know, Kelly's Hotel in Ross Lair, but Irish Rail are spending millions every year on trying to protect the Ross Lair rail line. And, you know, my view, and I've expressed it for a long time, is we're going to need to look at a strategy to move that rail line further inland and to develop it and enhance it. The Galway study is estimating that we could be seeing something of the order of 4,500 homes at risk if we continue to see sea levels rise and the problem of coastal erosion, that we may need to look at, as we've done on occasion in the past, effectively paying people to relocate, moving away from coastal areas. Now, I've been working with OPW Minister Kevin Boxer-Morne around, you know, small schemes that can operate right along the coast to protect coastal communities. And the funding available for that has increased to up to 2 million in each case. But the reality is if we're going to continue to see coastal erosion at the rates that has been happening, and anyone who's living along the coast in County Wicklow, you know, they can see where it is impacting. This is going to impact on homes. It's going to impact on infrastructure and on land. Sadly, we're not going to be able to save everything, which is part of the concern that the University of Galway report is identifying. So we do need a very clear coastal management strategy to protect all of our coastal communities. And I know I'm working with a number of them who are trying to, you know, do that just for people to protect their homes. But I think we're going to have to look at a longer-term strategy to 2050 and sort of say, well, look, you know, where are the people who are at risk, and do we need to move people out of particular dwellings?
3: Yeah, you look to the future and you say some of these houses might not exist. They might actually fall into the sea. And the big responsibility then is how do we move people away from this? I mean, do we keep just build on defences all the time? Is that really the way out of it? Spend the billions every year?
13: Yeah, we'll have to do it in certain circumstances, and I know local authorities, including Wicklow County Council, are preparing that in certain circumstances where, you know, key pieces of infrastructure and so on can be protected. But I think in terms of our planning, you know, we've got to seriously consider whether we allow anything to be built too close to our coasts anymore. But then looking at things like, you know, the Dublin to Ross Lair rail line, which is critical, as you know, to County Wicklow. I've been making the argument with Irish Rail, why are you spending a few billion a year without a long-term strategy to possibly moving the line, you know, further inland. And ultimately, I think our objective has to be to double track that train the whole way right down to County Wicklow, into Wexford, and right down to Rosslare to improve the service. Because, you know, anyone who travels on the M11 knows now at peak times it's effectively becoming a car park. And if we're going to have a realistic alternative, that has to be by investing in the Rosslare rail line.
3: And of course, there's inland as well. We mustn't forget Ockram, certainly not.
13: Yeah, no. Well, it wasn't funny in terms of that you mentioned Ockram. I mean, I'm applying pressure around the additional roads funding to repair, you know, some of the roads that were damaged during Storm Chandra, which we saw in January. Curiously, one of the other issues that I was raising in Leinster House yesterday is frustration that I've been having with Uisce Éireann around the development of the Ockham wastewater treatment plant. You know, there is some progress, and we're hoping that we will see work commencing on that within 4 years. And, you know, when I arranged a meeting with locals from Ockham, with Uisce Éireann, along with Councillor Pat Kennedy, you know, there were positive signs from Uisce Éireann, but I'm just concerned that we're not seeing the rate of progress that we should be seeing.
3: We're going to be talking later on about people who have concerns about the walkway in Arklow as well, that things are not exactly working as they should. But anyway, that'll be for another day.
13: I will just say on the Greenway, I mean, the tourism potential for the Arklow to Shillelagh Greenway is incredible. I mean, I often use the example of the Waterford Greenway, and look at how the Waterford Greenway transformed in Garvin, which in many ways, like Arklow, was an industrial town and suddenly became a tourism hub. And Arklow has that potential as well. I know my colleague, Transport Minister Darrell Byrne, you know, provided up to €300,000 to Wicklow County Council in terms of project management teams to move this project forward. There's a lot of work that's been done on it by a committee chaired by Anthony Murphy, and former councillor John Mullen is heavily involved as well. They're doing some incredible work. But tourism for, you know, all of those villages, for Avoca, for Ockham, for Tinnehealy, Shillelagh, will be critically dependent on getting that walkway, and we just got to work together to ensure it gets delivered.
3: Indeed. You mentioned the strong bonds between Ireland and particularly Wicklow, South Wicklow, and Canada, and I'm thinking of Coolatin House, and I think you're probably thinking of Coolatin as well, in that, and there was lots of celebrations of the links some years ago, and we had people over from Canada with Wicklow links visiting the Coolatin and that sort of general area of South Wicklow. What's the current situation? How is it being celebrated at the moment?
13: Well, you might be aware, Declan, that the Prime Minister of Canada, Mark Carney, is coming over to Ireland this weekend.
3: There's a large... And drat it, he has links with Mayo or someplace. So
13: yes,
3: you know,
13: he
3: which
13: does.
3: Is disappointing. Yeah, go on.
13: But a close friend of Mark Carney is a guy called Tom Jenkins, who, along with the late Kevin Lee, wrote an incredible book, Shoeboxes, which tells the story of, you know, those people from Southwest Wicklow, from the Coolatin Estate, about 6,000 men, women and children who, during the Great Famine in the middle of the 19th century and in the years afterwards, you know, they had paid assisted passage over to Canada. And, you know, those 6,000, you know, they have many descendants, and certainly their efforts now to try to develop those links further between Southwest Wicklow and Canada. I mean, we often talk about and proudly about our links between Ireland and the United States, but there's a greater proportion of Canadians who actually have Irish ancestry. You know, my own brother is now a Canadian citizen. He lives on Vancouver Island. For anyone who's never visited Canada, it's a beautiful country. It has a lot in common in terms of the attitudes that people that Canadians have. So there's a number of events on over the next few days, which I'm taking part in, which are looking at exploring how we can develop those economic and tourism links between Ireland and Canada. And certainly I'm hoping, and I know from talking to Tom and to others, the more of that we can bring to Southwest Wicklow and to their ancestral home there, it's to be very welcomed. I mean, there's some amazing stories from that part of the world. In fact, you know, a lot of people don't even know that. There was a certain family from that part of the world, who was part of the Assisted Passage, actually went in through New Orleans, and they originally came from Shalala, and their surname was Presley. And I think people know, you know, there was one of their descendants who, you know, became somewhat famous in the music scene. But, you know, that's the sort of story I think that we need to promote and tell in a much bigger way, that ultimately, you know, Elvis Presley was from Shalala.
3: Right, well, let's do the claiming. Very good. Good to talk to you, Malcolm Byrne, TD. Thanks very much indeed, Malcolm. Good morning to you.
13: Thank you.
3: That's Deputy Byrne. There's a member of Fianna Fáil and represents South Wicklow and North Wexford. All right, morning show at East Coast. Seamus has a question about SEAI and a grant. Can you get an energy grant if you live in a council house? My understanding is, and I didn't ask Simon there when he was in, but my understanding is that no, you can't individually, but you can make representation to the local authority for some sort of house improvement, but you can't personally, if you're in a council house, they retain the ownership, seemingly. So there you go. Sorry about that. Morning show at East Coast.
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3: FM. Morning show at East Coast. We're going to have a word with Colm Wiedick, who's an Arklow resident. You know Colm. Colm's great for music, great advocate for the legacy of Phil Lynott, of course, from Thin Lizzy and been involved in many shows. But Colm was on with us a while back and he was raising some issues as regards pedestrian safety, especially along the Avoca River in Arklow. And we just want to see any progress on it or how is life going on. So Colm is back on the air. Hello to you, Colm.
20: Good morning, Declan. How are you?
3: Good morning. Thanks for joining us. Just to remind us, to tell us in memory, what was the issue that you first raised?
20: Well, my family home is formerly the top end of South Quay in Arklow. It's a one-way system. And it's a one-way system now coming from South Green up towards the bridge. And now we've been promised a flood relief scheme, which I think could be on the long finger now, because in those plans, we will be provided with a footpath along the front of the houses. But I think we signed over for 27 million, but the price has gone up now to 57 million. The funding has, with the price of things. And I'm told to believe that Enniscorthy could get all the funding now.
3: Because they need it.
20: Could be, like, we waited 35 years for the wastewater treatment plant. So we probably have to wait a decade or more for this flood relief scheme to commence. But I'm looking for something in the short term. Along the front of the houses, there are just four houses there. And the road is narrow at one end, but the problem is there's no footpath provided for pedestrians or residents to step out onto. And all I am asking is for a temporary solution until and when the flood relief scheme is completed.
3: So when you come out from the family home, step out the front door, is that straight onto a road?
20: Step out straight onto the main road, yes.
3: Oh, and gosh.
20: The problem is, the traffic can be quite heavy, and you could get we actually get all the vehicles, all the big heavy trucks coming from Roadstone come up that road. So you have big trucks heavily laden with stone, and pass quite close to the there. Now there is room if the council would provide some of these plastic bollards that they seem to have all over Arklow for similar issues, like the Castle Park there, to put in bollards to separate pedestrians from road users. And that's all we need. Just until the flood commences,
3: yeah,
20: at least the residents can safely walk.
3: Gosh,
20: down.
3: Yeah, it seems to be back in the olden days, and things haven't actually moved. So, no movement on this anyway. Have anybody?
20: I contacted Brian Brennan TD, and he in turn got onto the Wicklow County Council engineer, and she came back and said, "We did a traffic calming study, and there's no issue here." So, like, we've been fobbed off, basically. And
3: no issue for cars, but issues. I can't imagine coming out of my front door if you know, straight onto a road, especially if there's trucks passing on that. Sure, that's pretty dangerous by the sound of it.
20: Well, the problem is too, Declan, at night time, you see, there's no double yellow markings on the roads there. So we do get cars parked opposite the house on the far side. So even at night time, when you have no heavy traffic, but you have lighter traffic, unfortunately, those cars are pushed towards the front of the houses because they're trying to pass cars that are parked along the river's edge. So there's a few issues that need to be addressed. But if the council put in those bollards, it would prevent people from parking because there'd be no room to park. And it will give a nice little safe corridor for people, pedestrians and residents, to walk by the front of the house there. And that's basically it. Like, I know the council don't want to spend money, and they want to wait till this flood relief scheme comes to head, but you're talking about a decade.
3: Yeah, and you feel...
20: more or less away, you know?
3: You feel you need it now anyway. Yeah.
20: Well, prevention is better than cure. Like, do they need someone to be knocked down before they actually, here, you know, we don't want anybody being killed or knocked down. Just, you know, I don't think it costs a whole lot for a few plastic bollards.
3: Yeah, and you feel it would make a difference. Listen,
20: it would make a little bit of a difference.
3: Yeah. Just, Colm, just to say that the line is breaking up a bit, but we certainly got the message, and thanks for highlighting it. And hopefully we'll talk again about it and talk to others.
20: Oh, thank you very much, and I'll keep at my local representative.
3: Please do, yes. Colin Weedick there, Arklow resident. You see the dilemma there. You walk out of your front door and you're onto a road and the cars are whizzing by. Sure, there must be some sort of alleviation of that. Anyway, follow that up. Our number is 087-7711-103. Now, Mexico City is embracing the arrival of the 2026 World Cup with huge excitement as flags, fan zones and street celebrations transform the capital and build anticipation ahead of the opening match. But alongside the festive atmosphere, there's also a strong undercurrent of protest, with campaigners highlighting Mexico's crisis of more than 133,000 missing people. And let's talk about using the global spotlight to demand action. Teachers and public sector workers have also taken to the streets over pay and conditions. And that's only Mexico. The United States has, well, we're not letting in this ref, we're not letting in those fans, we're strip searching other people. Oh, should, I don't know. And that's the United States. Canada seems to, who only have a couple of matches, they seem to be the sanest of everybody, but I don't know. Let's get a view of Andrew Ryan, sports journalist with the Irish Sun. He's from Wicklow Town. Hello to you, Andrew.
0: How are you, Declan? What's the crack with you?
3: Good morning to you. Just, are you going to stay up late for a lot of these?
0: Maybe in the past I would have, but I don't think I'll bring myself to staying up till 3 o'clock in the morning for some of these group stage games, I have to say.
3: Yeah, there's just too many teams, isn't there? How many teams altogether?
0: There are, if my math is correct, there's 48 teams, which it's the largest World Cup. There's going to be 104 matches, so it's going to be a lot.
3: Yeah, just wait till they've got rid of the ones in the early stage and then come down to the business end. Is that it?
0: Yeah, just about it. Like some of the games are on at 8 o'clock, so that's all right. But the ones that are on at 3 o'clock in the morning, I think I'll give them a pass.
3: Yeah, when do we get the heavy hitters?
0: We've got Brazil and Scotland are in, I don't have the schedule in front of me, but, they'll be in a few days. I'll be keeping an eye on how Czechia does in Group A. I've long believed that, I want Czechia to win the whole thing because therefore Ireland would have been knocked out by the best team. I suppose the big ones to keep an eye out are like France. They're always, heavily favoured to go a far distance because of the squad they have. Portugal have possibly the best midfield trio in the world, and João Neves, Vitinha and Bruno Fernandes, so they'll be formidable. There are a few to keep an eye on.
3: Yeah. How about Ingerland?
0: It's interesting with them because, I don't think there's the same excitement in England as there was in the past. Maybe that's because they have a German manager. And maybe it's the style of play. There's some discontent about some of the players that were left out of the squad, the likes of Harry Maguire. But, they have a Harry Kane who's in the top three or four players on the planet at the moment. They've got some really good young players in there as well. Marcus Rashford did well at Barcelona during the season, so he could have a big tournament ahead of him, especially as he's trying to get a move elsewhere. So I don't know with England. Their style of play, it doesn't really catch the eye, but, with the squad they have, they have to be considered one of the favourites, I suppose.
3: Yeah, but we're all Scots for the duration, are we?
0: Well, I'm in three sweepstakes, so I've like a handful of teams that I'm hoping to do well.
3: Go on. Any good one there?
0: Well, the family one, I got Argentina, so that's reasonable enough.
3: Yeah. I just like to see the style of play. I mean, if Brazil turn it on, there's nobody better, really,
0: But, I've always got the sense that the World Cup never really starts until Brazil play. It's a bit different now, and the squad a bit more workmanlike now compared to the past. Like, Neymar is not what he once was. They've got some really good players in there, but they're a bit more of an unknown entity than they would have been in the past.
3: Right. Well, enjoy. You'll be tempted, Andrew. You'll be tempted and say, "Ah, just on at 1 o'clock. I'll stay up. I'll watch the first half," and then you'll get sucked in. So there you go. Enjoy the duration of it all, anyway, Andrew. And good to have a chat. Thanks very much indeed.
0: Thank you.
3: That's Andrew Ryan there, sports journalist with the Irish Sun, and Andrew from Wicklow Town. It's a morning show at East Coast FM. Something from Arklow in a second.

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11: Now, science, technology and engineering and maths, or STEM, all the first letters of the name there, STEM, are becoming increasingly important skills for the next generation. Recently, pupils of Gaelscoileán on Invervor in Arklow got the chance to roll up their sleeves and get hands-on with science as the Merck Curiosity Cube rolled into town. The travelling science lab aims to inspire young people to explore the world around them through interactive experiments and activities. Jamie Ryan went along to find out more.
12: When most people think of science, they probably think of a classroom, a laboratory, or maybe even in some cases, explosions. But recently, science arrived in Arklow on four wheels in a very different way. The Curiosity Cube is an 8-metre long travelling science lab created by Merck, the global science and technology company which operates a major facility in Arklow. The solar-powered mobile laboratory tours schools right across Europe, bringing hands-on science experiments directly to students and encouraging young minds to explore careers in science, technology, engineering or mathematics, or better known as STEM. The Curiosity Cube rolled into Gaelscoileán in Invervor, where students got the chance to step inside and experience science in a way that's very different from the traditional classroom setting. I went along to see what all the excitement was about.
7: My name is Max. I'm one of the Curiosity Cube coordinators here in Europe. What is the Curiosity Cube? It's Merck's mobile science lab that travels all across Europe, trying to spark curiosity in the next generation of scientists.
12: Inside the Cube, students took part in a series of interactive activities designed to introduce them to scientific thinking through problem solving and experimentation. The program focuses on making science accessible, engaging, and fun.
7: This year's topic is synthetic biology, and we broke it down into three easier to understand experiments. So one of them is all about DNA. We talk about the components of DNA, and then students build structures based on these components. Second one is all about genes, where we talk about superpowers that synthetic biologists are able to switch on and off within living things. And the last station is all about enzymes, so our tiny helpers that we have in our bodies that we don't have in our bodies. And synthetic biologists work on folding enzymes and adding them to, for example, drugs. So you can, for example, eat lactose, even if you're lactose intolerant. I mean, first of all, was having fun, of course. But if they learn something about the components of DNA, that you have A and T and G and C base pairs and the backbone, and that we all consist of these blocks of DNA, but we are all unique because of the sequence of base pairs, or anything that about superpowers in gene, or anything about enzymes. It's basically just that they take something away that they can see that science is fun, and that if they want to, they can pursue a career in STEM.
13: Do you
7: want to
13: build the spaceship one? Yeah? Okay. That one's this one. So if you smush them all up.
12: Well, it's fair to say that many of the children here might not know what they want to do when they're older. Initiatives like these are designed to show them the possibilities that science can offer. The visit comes at a time when educators and industry leaders across Europe are trying to encourage more young people to pursue STEM projects. But for the students taking part, the focus was less on their future careers and more about having fun. I spoke with some of the pupils after they first came out of the Curiosity Cube.
14: We were learning about loads of stuff like DNA and like chromosomes, but it was like in a fun way. So they were like shapes and like toys, kind of like stuff like that. But we were also learning in the same way. So yeah. It was really fun, and we got to see loads of new stuff from the year before that, just like new stuff because the team's different every year.
15: Amazing.
14: Probably the last one we went to where it like lights up and it spins, like when you connect stuff together.
16: I like enzymes and DNA and plants. The cubes, because you're able to like do your own thing with them. It was just fun. A nice break from school.
17: Today we learned about DNA and enzymes in the Curiosity Cube. After today, I think it's really interesting. It's better interactive than just reading off a screen. My favourite station was when we were learning about the DNA and the different ways to build up DNA, which makes you unique because you put the DNA together with the two base cubes and see what it could do, and it could glow and it could spin, and I just thought, I think that's really cool.
18: Yeah, amazing. Then if you connect them like this.
16: We were learning about enzymes with the cubes, and there's like sugar cubes, and we're connecting them to make power, and they started moving and glowing. Probably that one, because you could get to build your own things, and you could build like different shapes to make them move and light up. So we did this voting thing, where we'd basically learn about what we're trying to do, like make plants grow to get things away from them, like pests. We were using science to make them move, like electricity, to connect them and they move and turn on the light.
12: One of the key aims of the program is to make science feel less intimidating. Rather than reading about experiments in a textbook, the students are encouraged to get involved, ask questions, and learn through hands-on activities. According to the school's principal, this project has had a long-lasting impact on many of these students.
19: It's Michikino Kunachan, Privage of Giles Collin and Inverwar. The kids are so enthusiastic about it every year. They look forward to it every year. I mean, it's a good 5 or 6 years now since they've been coming to us, and it's sort of part of the annual calendar now. They come to us every year. I think the first couple of years it might only have been 5th and 6th class. Now it's 3rd, 4th, 5th, 6th, and I can see 2nd and 1st class are jealous and that they're not getting a go today, but they know they'll get their chance next year. So like, we're delighted to welcome them every year. No, absolutely brilliant. And like, some of our parents probably work in Merck, and over the years that was always the case. And when it started originally, it was parents of children in the school who were driving it here. I know now they tour the whole of Europe for all the different Merck facilities. So you know, it is brilliant for the kids to see something sort of hands-on, especially in primary school. Like, there aren't science labs, they don't do labs like they might do in secondary school, so this is totally new for our kids, and it really enriches the curriculum for them, and it's a brilliant opportunity for maybe the more sort of scientifically inclined children to maybe consider a career in

0: I work out in Merck. I've been helping out with the Curiosity Cube for about 3 or 4 years now. So it's just a bunch of volunteers from the site who come out and visit the local schools to do some science with them. Brilliant to see how much the kids like look forward to it, because they come up and they remember, you know, previous years, and they're all talking. Or older brothers went to it 2 years ago, and they're all, you know, really excited to come and visit the cube. So the one I'm at today, and the overall theme this year is synthetic biology. So my station is we're building enzymes out of little magnetic bricks. And we're basically just going through the enzymatic principle of the lock and key mechanism of how each substrate, so the example we're using is lactose, for lactose intolerant people, how we can build enzymes that actually fit into lactose to help the body break it down. So it's kind of a real world example of some synthetic biology for the kids.
1: My name is Sanera. I work in Merck, and I arranged the Curiosity Cube here in Arklow and with the local schools. Yeah, so this is our 5th year actually bringing the cube to Arklow, and we've covered, this year our topic is synthetic biology, but in the previous years we've done like AI theme, we've done sustainability, we've done microbiomes in the past year as well. They love it. We come back every year to the school, to the Goyle Talk, and they come back and they still remember topics from last year. With the sustainability, we were doing a life cycle of a t-shirt, and they had these friendship bracelets, and they actually had them the following year as well. And they came back and they were like, oh, are we making more friendship bracelets this year? So they remember what they have learned. So it's amazing. It makes us so proud that we're teaching them something, and this is coming on, and the kids come out and they're like, we love science, we'd love to do something in STEM. And that's what we're hoping for, you know, that's what we want for these kids. And even if they remembered one thing going away, that's it, that's what we're looking for. And they do, so.
2: For many children growing up in Wicklow, careers in science can sometimes feel distant or difficult to even imagine. But programs like the Curiosity Cube aim to bridge that gap by showing that science isn't something that only happens in laboratories or universities. It's happening in places like Arklow too. And judging by the excitement coming from inside the cube, the next generation of scientists might already be taking their first steps.
3: Was that fun?
4: 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There you go. Awesome.
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3: 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Mary is in very bad form this morning. Her text message says, suffice to say, Wicklow is very badly represented by our politicians. And remember, we have seven of them. Useless, all of them, says Mary. Wicklow's disaster area, from the lights at Tinnakeely to the one-way system in Wicklow town. It's painful to try and get into town. Anyway, that's what Mary says. Her number is 087 77 11 103. Now, you may have seen this. New research suggests that doing around 90 minutes to 2 hours of strength or weight training each week can significantly reduce the risk of early death, including from heart disease, stroke and neurological conditions such as dementia. The study, based on decades of data from more than 147,000 people, found a 13% lower risk of death from any cause among those who did resistance training. Well, John Belton is here. He's a personal trainer from Roundwood. Morning to you, John.
4: Good morning.
3: Good morning. So, where do you personal train?
4: I'm based in Dublin at the moment, and a little bit online. I've hit a new studio about to open in Ranelagh Village, actually. Yeah.
3: Great, good for you. And there seems to be a greater increase in people's interest in doing, you know, all sorts of exercises.
4: Oh, yeah. Well, I'm 25 years in the industry now, and when I started out training, you know, teaching somebody how to do a squat was something that took the first 3 to 4 sessions to teach them how to move properly. Now it's a case of people coming in the door wanting to improve their squat or run a marathon. So, like, everything has evolved at an amazing pace, and it's great to acknowledge that, you know, it's very important.
3: Right. I mean, what is it? Is it just people are more health conscious now?
4: Yeah, people are more health conscious. I think people are taking a proactive approach as opposed to a reactive approach to their health. They are looking at, you know, they understand the importance, and the data is there, studies such as this one, to support the benefits of long-term health, taking exercise, you know, on a regular basis. That research is amazing, and this article has been fantastic. I mean, some of the statistics, like the 19% reduction in cardiovascular disease and stroke, 27% reduction in dementia and neurodegenerative disease. If that's not, there's no pill on earth that can give you that type of preventative support. So exercise really is something that people are adapting to. I think that, combined with people's capacity to get knowledge and good information online, has really helped, you know, help us take control of this ourselves. You see that with the amount of people that are out running in the morning, running in the evening, the amount of gyms that are popping up all over the place, and it's really great to see it.
3: The thing is that you can start and be really enthusiastic and be doing it, and then a little bit into it, oh, it's a little bit cold out there now today, or whatever, I'll give it a miss tonight. It's getting over that hump a few weeks down the road.
4: Yeah. Do you know, as you say that, I have to say my first thought is I've actually not experienced that as much in the last while with clients. It would have been a case where we'd have people who'd start with us for a short period, for a lot, with a big plan, but would finish up soon into their training, and for whatever reason, and that's not happening anymore. We've a lot more clients who are committing to long term training and looking at 12 months and talking about 3 years and talking about when grandkids come along and all that sort of stuff. So the motivation used to be something that dwindled off very quickly in January, and there are some of us who still tell that story, but because there's so many avenues to exercise now, whether it's playing paddle, playing golf, going to a gym, going for a swim, dance, online, short little workouts at home, people are breaking that. And I do think that what used to be the January habits have continued on, and people have a lot more, you know, they're getting a lot more out of their training now. It's going on for longer.
3: Yeah, and with all due respect to what you do and gyms and things, this report is sort of British Medical Journal. This is scientific stuff that they were investigating that adds on a more enjoyable life as well as longevity to people.
4: Exactly. Health span and lifespan. So it's not just a case of living longer, but it's living with vitality for longer. And that's, I mean, there's a whole movement of, it's becoming an industry in itself now of ways to improve your chances of living a healthier, longer life. So you're not living into your 70s, 80s and 90s, but dependent on everyone else, that you know, simply being able to put on your own socks in the morning learning is such a huge thing. I have a 90-year-old client, and one of his goals was to be able to put his socks on again because he had a hip replacement. So he got himself back to putting on his socks again, which was a massive thing. So there's lots of different reasons to strength train and train. And it's a very broad statement, really, strength training.
3: And what about yourself? How did you come to this?
4: How did I come to this industry? Well, I guess I've been in fitness for a very long time. I always played sport. I used to box just down the road from here, played Gaelic, played everything else like that. And I always enjoyed being in the gym, but it was a time 25 years ago, it wasn't really the thing that people did. So I kind of had to self-educate. And then as soon as you start learning a bit about it, people start asking you questions and wanting, you know, a training program as it was then. And that kind of developed from me just doing my own thing into helping other people, and I found that more rewarding than my own training and my own even fitness endeavours. And then one thing led to another, and I got into the industry, and I suppose 25 years later I'm setting up another facility, and it's funny how these years just slip past and you can't really pinpoint it to any one big thing.
3: Yeah, and did I hear something about your dad?
4: My dad, I guess I should have mentioned that. My mum and dad, both very sporty. My mum played Gaelic at a high level, and her claim to fame was that she went into goals when she was pregnant with me because she couldn't move around as fast. So, I mean, to me that sounds like a bit of a target there, you know, getting the ball kicked at you. My dad, really, his athletic career kicked off in his 70s when he started running for Ireland, cross country. So there's hope for us all, yes. And he's still a very, he runs with Billy Porter in Avondale, and he absolutely loves it. It's been amazing for him. And the biggest thing there, really, and this isn't a very important part of exercise, is the community aspect. Training with a group of like-minded people, a very supportive community, and that's grown into, you know, he's worn the green jersey a number of times now, representing Ireland all over
3: the
4: world.
3: In the 70s?
4: Yeah. He's 76 now, and he's still going strong. You know, and he in the 75 to 80 category, so he's actually a spring chicken in his age category now, which is great.
3: Brilliant. Where can people find what you do, John?
4: I guess social media is probably one place to find out. And then, as I said, I have a facility in Ranelagh that's about to open. We work out of the Leinster Hotel as well. But online and on Instagram is probably the best channel.
3: Okay, John Belton, anyway, personal trainer from Roundwood. Thanks for coming in.
4: Thank you.
3: That's brilliant. And this research said, you know, doing 90 minutes to 2 hours of strength or weight training each week can significantly reduce the risk of an early death. That's it for today. Thanks to our producer, Sinead Keogh, from me, Declan. Have a good day. See you tomorrow.
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11: It's 12 o'clock live from the East Coast News Centre. Good afternoon, I'm John Hart. Police are continuing their investigations after a night of disorder in Northern Ireland, where rioters continue to create and cause havoc and damage across many parts of Belfast, with 16 arrests made by police, according to reports. Violent disorder described as racist thuggery by the Northern Secretary. Hilary Benn of the Labour Party says ethnic minorities are living in fear after families are forced from their homes by various masked gangs. Violence flared following a protest about a knife attack in North Belfast on Monday, for which a Sudanese man has been charged. The Deputy First Minister, Emma Little-Pengilly, says politicians need to listen to the fears of protesters across the province also. Elsewhere, in relation to that, police in the north have released images of a number of men they want to identify following the disorder on the outskirts of the city. It came during a second consecutive night of disorder. Bricks, bottles, petrol bombs thrown by various groups. The unrest follows the knife attack on Monday. But the victims' families say they're disgusted by the violence. They're urging people not to use the incident as a means of which to justify the disorder which has been seen. News to hand, prices have risen by 3.6% in the year to May. CSO figures show that a slight reduction from the rate of 3.7% in the 12 months to April. The sectors with the largest increase in prices in the year were education, up by 8.9%, with clothing and footwear up by 7.4%. Housing, electricity, gas and other fuels rose 7.1%, according to the latest news. The government cannot dictate who sporting organisations choose to play, according to the junior sports minister. The coalition has been under pressure after two Dáil motions calling for the matches between Israel and Ireland in the Nations League to be cancelled. Sinn Féin TD Joanna Byrne from County Loud says the government needs to put itself on the right side of history and withdraw support for the games in question, as they are due to play, of course, in October against the opposition.
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11: Elsewhere, locally, ahead of the visit of the Canadian Prime Minister Mark Carney this week, a local TD is highlighting the importance of the relationship between Ireland and Canada. It is Ireland's fifth largest market. Over 200,000 visitors from Canada come here each year, with next year Canada-Ireland the 180, a major cultural commemorative initiative marking 180 years since 1847 and the Great Famine, when many Irish people moved to the Canadian country. Malcolm Byrne, the Wicklow Wexford Fine Gael TD, has also been addressing issues regarding erosion, and the report yesterday from the University of Galway, which has had wide-ranging implications potentially for coastal areas, particularly in County Wicklow, as Malcolm Byrne addressed the matter on the morning show here on East Coast FM.
12: That we may need to look at effectively paying people to relocate, moving away from coastal areas. Now, I've been working with OPW Minister Kevin Boxer-Moore, and funding available for that has increased to up to 2 million, but we're going to continue to see coastal erosion at the rates that has been happening, and anyone who's living along the coast in County Wicklow, they can see where it is impacting. This is going to impact on homes, it's going to impact on infrastructure and on land.
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11: Weatherwise this afternoon, plenty of showers, although they will ease as the day wears on. Little in the way of brighter spells, the chance of freshening winds, top temperatures of 16 degrees, relatively humid conditions. Right now in Glastool, it's 16 degrees. All the latest Wicklow news now available on the East Coast FM website and app.
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Hello there. Happy Thursday. Tommy Green with you. It's Rihanna and Take a Bow. And indeed, Take a Bow, Aisling Lynch. Aisling unlocked all the voices in the voice vault this morning, winning yourself €160, which means tomorrow morning on Freshly Squeezed with Rob and Laura, 6 to 10, they will have three brand new voices loaded into the voice vault. You can play at 8:15. 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East Coast Afternoons.

0: Good afternoon. You're listening to Wicklow's favourite radio station, East Coast FM. It's Tommy Green with you. And there goes Lizzo. Am I ready to be loved? Lizzo currently promoting her latest album, her fifth studio album, which she called Bitch. She's just released it. And she's doing a lot of promotional work in the US and recently appearing on the Today Show in the US, performing and discussing the highly personal project and the highly personal nature behind the album. You can get in touch. You can drop me a text or a WhatsApp to 087 77 11 103. We got something from the police on the way in a moment.
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10: 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Fair

0: East Coast Afternoons with Tommy Green, the four of us and Mary, and the four of us currently touring around the country, and they'll be playing a gig in the Purty Kitchen in Dunleary Friday, July the 10th, and I'm sure the fans will be delighted and excited, as they say. Music next from a man who comes from County Wicklow, big star, Hosier on the way.
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0: Continuing dull and wet for the afternoon. Damp, breezy for most of the afternoon with humidity today and highs of 15 to 18 degrees with moderate to fresh southwest winds, which will ease by this evening, we're told. Currently, it is 18 degrees in Arklow.
1: The word on weather.
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4: Hi, I'm Nikki. Stranger Things, the first Shadow, will complete its West End run in December. By the time it closes, the production will have run for over 3 years in London. It was Netflix's first venture into theatre and has now sold almost 1.6 million tickets so far. Callum Turner says he finds speculation he'll play James Bond amusing. The actor is one of the rumoured frontrunners to replace Daniel Craig as 007. Asked outright if he wanted the role, The Hollywood Reporter says he laughed and looked down at his trainers. This year's Doctor Who Christmas special has been scrapped. The BBC, which previously announced the extra episode, admits the decision was not taken lightly. The broadcaster says it knows fans will be disappointed, adding the focus is on the long-term future of the show rather than a one-off special. And Disclosure Day hit cinemas yesterday. Everybody's talking about it. Here's a snippet of what you can expect.
5: I'm frightened out of my wits.
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0: Tommy Green to the afternoon on East Coast FM. Wicklow's favourite radio station, Kelly Clarkson. That's what it's called. And Kelly Clarkson currently in the process of wrapping up her daytime TV talk show in the States, the Kelly Clarkson Show, which will conclude this year, a little later this year, after 7 seasons stepping away from the daily series to prioritise her family life, apparently. We've got the 1 o'clock news update on the way from the East Coast Newsroom with the All Request Lunch on the way after one. If you'd like to get one of your favourites on air, 087 77 11103 by text or WhatsApp.
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14: Hey, it's 1 o'clock live from the East Coast News Centre. Good afternoon. I'm John Hart.
15: And I'm Ruth Fitzsimon.
14: 12 police officers were injured and 16 other people have been arrested after a second night of violent disorder across the north. The PSNI says two of those have already been charged. Demonstrators were blasted with a water cannon after hurling bricks and petrol bombs. Police have released images of people they want to identify after last night's riots. Assistant Chief Constable Ryan Henderson says those who continue to engage in such acts of violence will be identified.
16: My clear message to those who have taken part in violence or are thinking of taking to our streets, the stakes for you are high. We'll bring you to justice, and I know the judiciary in Northern Ireland stands ready to give long sentences to those bringing disorder to our streets.
4: The Irish government has yet to confirm if Irish-produced alumina is ending up in Russian military use. An investigation is underway following reports a site in Ochanish in Limerick is producing alumina being used by Moscow's military. Minister for Enterprise Peter Burke says some of the raw material is being bought by Russia before being resold into the European market.
15: Alumina is not a dual-use product and hasn't been designated as such. And there are many products like that across the economy that haven't been designated as dual-use. So we have to be clear here, get the evidence, and then take action if it is so proven that the supply chain is not concealed and that it is getting in to aid and assist the Russian military conflict.
14: A firearm as well as a quantity of drugs have been seized following a search in Blanchestown in Dublin. Two men have been arrested, Emma Tyrrell reports.
17: This operation was carried out as part of investigations into the activities of organised crime groups. Members of the Serious Crime Unit in Blanchardstown searched a home under warrant in the Corduff area yesterday. During the raid, they found a semi-automatic weapon, around €3,000 worth of cocaine, over €18,000 worth of diamorphine, and €1,100 in cash. Two men in their 20s and 30s were arrested. They're being held at Blanchardstown Garda Station.
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4: The government's been accused of trying to normalise homelessness. Housing output is failing to meet the demand against the backdrop of a rapid population growth. Latest figures show over 17,500 people are registered as homeless, a record high. Paul Sheehan of Cork Simon says the government could immediately alleviate this problem.
18: The population growth was predicted, but homelessness is not principally a population story. Framing the crisis around unforeseen population growth understates the policy levers that the government has at its disposal, and that's chiefly around the private rental market and no-fault evictions.
14: A local TD admits the relocation of key infrastructure is almost certain as coastal erosion worsens following an in-depth University of Galway report issued yesterday. Rising sea levels could put thousands of homes at risk, while millions have been spent protecting the Rosslare rail line, which eventually may need to be moved inland. Fine Gael, Wicklow Wexford, or Fianna Fáil, Wicklow Wexford TD Malcolm Burns says while funding for coastal protection has increased, erosion will impact upon Wicklow's coastal communities.
19: So we may need to look at effectively paying people to relocate, moving away from coastal areas. Now, I've been working with OPW Minister Kevin Boxer-Moore, and funding available for that has increased to up to 2 million. But we're going to continue to see coastal erosion at the rates that has been happening. And anyone who's living along the coast in County Wicklow, they can see where it is impacting. This is going to impact on homes. It's going to impact on infrastructure and on land.
4: Inflation eased slightly in May, but prices remain significantly higher than a year ago. New figures from the CSO measure inflation at 3.6% in the 12 months to May, down a percentage point from April. The largest increases were in education, housing and energy costs, with rents, mortgage repayments and home heating among the main drivers. Transport, food and drink prices also rose, adding to pressure on household budgets ahead of October's budget.
14: The government's intention to reform one-off rural housing policy is an important step towards supporting rural communities, according to the IFA. Farming advocates say that increasing housing supply and strengthening generational renewal across rural Ireland is absolutely vital. Wicklow IFA Selena McKenzie says access to housing is an ongoing barrier for young people who want to live, work and be part of a community in rural Wicklow.
20: County Wicklow borders Dublin, and so there's huge pressure on availability of housing, as you know, and also the price point of getting on the property ladder is very, very high, which for farming families is always an issue. This reform in the planning for families and generational renewal is very important. It's really important for our clubs and our local villages and the general integrity of what is the countryside of Wicklow.
4: A massive 208-acre coastal farm near Wicklow town has gone on the market and is being billed as the biggest field in Ireland. The south-facing tillage farm at Ballygeil Moor in Ballygeil Beag is guiding at more than €4 million and comes with sea views, a farmyard and development potential. Auctioneer Pat O'Neill says the holding combines scale, location and future opportunities with nearby residential zoning and potential for solar energy projects.
21: It is probably the largest single field for scale in Ireland at the moment. All the ditches and all years ago were taken out of it. We're grinding around 20,000 an acre. Agricultural land is all making 20 and 20 plus. Good agricultural land at the moment. And Wicklow, Wexford, that area. We're hoping that it'll move over the next 2 months.
14: Community volunteers in Rathdrum are being encouraged to help shape its future as the town team seeks new members ahead of tonight's AGM in the RDA Hall. The group, consisting of residents, businesses and community organisations, will work to support the regeneration and development of the town centre. Stephen Kieran, PRO for Rathdrum Town Team, says anyone interested in helping to improve Rathdrum is more than welcome to attend.
0: We want to build on the town centre health check, identify the key priorities for the town and turn local feedback into action. That means looking at issues such as public spaces, traffic, heritage, tourism, business support, and how we make Rathdrum a more attractive place to live, work and visit. Most importantly, we want more people to get involved because the town team works best when it reflects the whole community.
17: A Wicklow student is part of a DCU team selected as one of just 15 finalists worldwide in a major international public policy competition. Business development scholar Lucan Spice and his team will travel to China next month to present a proposal aimed at increasing everyday use of the Irish language. The contest attracted more than 1,500 applicants from more than 50 countries, with the Irish team representing both DCU and Ireland on the global stage.
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14: Science, technology, engineering and maths, or STEM, are increasingly important skills for the next generation. Recently, pupils at Gaelscoileán on Invervor in Arklow got the chance to roll up their sleeves and get hands-on with science as the Merck Curiosity Cube rolled into town. The travelling science lab aims to inspire young people to explore the world around them through interactive experiments and activities. Window on Wicklow's Jamie Ryan went along to find out more.
1: This year's topic is synthetic biology, and we broke it into three easier-to-understand experiments. So one of them is all about DNA. We talk about the components of DNA, and then students build structures based on these components. Second one is all about genes, where we talk about superpowers that synthetic biologists are able to switch on and off within living things. And the last station is all about enzymes, so our tiny helpers that we have in our bodies that we don't have in our bodies. And synthetic biologists work on folding enzymes and adding them to, for example, drugs, so you can, for example, eat lactose, even if you're lactose intolerant.
14: Window on Wicklow is funded by the News Reporting Scheme.
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17: 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Vagabond Tours has been named Best Employer in the Travel Company Sector. The awards celebrate businesses setting the standard for employee engagement and workplace culture. 16 awards were presented in all. The European Central Bank is expected to increase interest rates by 0.25% today. The move would bring the key rate of 2.25% and is aimed at tackling rising inflation linked to higher energy costs. It means higher repayments for around 110,000 tracker mortgage holders in Ireland and could increase borrowing costs for households and businesses. On the currency markets this lunchtime, your euro will get you 86 pence sterling, $1 and 15 cents, or 185 Japanese yen. 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
14: Mexico and South Africa have the honour of kicking off the FIFA 2026 World Cup finals tonight in a repeat of the 2010 opener. The hosts meet Bafana Bafana tonight at the Azteca Stadium in Mexico City. Kickoff is at 8. Prior to that, an opening ceremony will take place with Shakira and Burna Boy performing the World Cup anthem. Celtic have confirmed the official appointment of Martin O'Neill as their permanent manager. The 74-year-old Derryman has agreed to stay with the Scottish champions on a one-year contract with the option of a second year. The former Ireland boss returned to the club last season for two interim spells in charge before winning the league and cup double. Wolves have dismissed Rob Edwards as their coach after just 7 months in charge. They were relegated from the Premier League to the Championship, having finished rock bottom of the table. Portuguese manager Cesar Peixoto is widely rumoured to be his successor. Shea Lowry, Portic Harrington and Seamus Power all in the field for day one of the Canadian Open in Toronto. Harrington and Power out first. Leona Maguire and her teammate Lindy Duncan tee off shortly at the Dow Championship in Michigan. Lauren Walsh, who's partnered with Celine Herbin for the team event, start at their round just before two. And the World Cup of Darts begins in Frankfurt, Ireland's Willie O'Connor and Mickey Mansell open their Group D campaign against Singapore. They're due to start at 7:30.
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3: Rain will become more patchy this afternoon, but it will stay dull, damp and breezy for most of the day. A humid day too, with highest temperatures of 15 to 18 degrees. Right now in Kilmechanic, it's 16 degrees. All the latest Wicklow news is available on the East Coast FM website and app.
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Tommy Green with you. Lewis Capaldi, Hold Me While You Wait, a tune requested by Adrian. And of course, Lewis Capaldi fans won't have long to wait now. He'll be appearing in Marley Park, Dublin, Tuesday 23rd and Wednesday the 24th of June. 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Here comes Robbie.

0: Greatest Hits from Gavin James on East Coast Afternoons All Request Lunch. And congratulations to the singer-songwriter Gavin James and his partner Stefana Moylan. They became engaged and the two posted a photo on their social media a couple of days back, beaming as she displayed her rather nice engagement ring with a caption, "She said yes." Congratulations to them both.
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0: Oh, on the Event Guide today, Thursday, the 11th of June, Fishamble presents Forgotten. On Friday, the 19th of June, Forgotten is a captivating portrayal of four elderly characters living in a retirement homes around Ireland. The renowned actor Pat Kinnavan's haunting performance brings to life those often overlooked voices of society. 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

0: Katy Perry, Teenage Dreams, on East Coast Afternoons, and hi to Siobhan listening in Wicklow Town. Katy Perry, of course, currently on her Lifetimes tour, and she will be performing at the 2026 FIFA World Cup opening ceremony in Los Angeles.
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0: Done and wet for this Thursday afternoon. It'll be damp, breezy for most of the afternoon. Humid too, with highs of 15 to 18 degrees. Moderate to fresh southwest winds, which will ease by this evening. Currently, the temperature is 19 degrees in Baltinglass.
1: The word on weather.
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0: East Coast Afternoons with Tommy Green. Very good afternoon to you. Choosing Texas, Ella Langley. Huge global success. And a song that was number one in the UK and all around the globe. Topping the Billboard Hot 100 in the US. And not only that, but she recently set a record in the US as the longest running number one hit by a female artist on the Billboard Hot Country chart. And we play that one for Sheila, tuned our way in Wicklow Town, who requested that on WhatsApp 087 77 11 103. On the way, the 2 o'clock news, sports and weather update from the East Coast Newsroom with another hour of great music lined up. The biggest selling single from the 90s will get it underway after two.
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11: It's 2 o'clock, live from the East Coast FM News Centre. Good afternoon, I'm Ruth Fitzsimon. The European Central Bank has increased rates by 0.25%, raising the current rate of 2% to 2.25. The war in the Middle East continues to generate inflationary pressure, and the ECB says the future looks uncertain, with the full implication of the war over a medium term yet to develop. Today's hike is the first rate hike since autumn of 2023. One in seven households were in energy arrears at the end of March, according to new figures. CRU data shows more than 318,000 homes were behind in their electricity bills, with a further 180,000 in arrears on gas. It's led to calls in the Dáil for further action on fuel prices, including from Sinn Féin's Piers Doherty.
12: Minister, you point to economic growth. Your government points to tax records, revenues. You point to budget surpluses running into billions of euros, but none of these things can reduce the bills that are landing on the kitchen tables each month, and none of these things change the reality facing hundreds of thousands of families that are struggling with the cost of essential services.
11: In the north, the PSNI says those who continue to engage in acts of violence will be identified. 12 police officers were injured and 16 people arrested after a second night of violent disorder. Demonstrators were blasted with a water cannon after hurling bricks and petrol bombs. Police have released images of people they want to identify after last night's riots. Assistant Chief Constable Ryan Henderson.
13: My clear message to those who have taken part in violence or are thinking of taking to our streets, the stakes for you are high. We'll bring you to justice, and I know the judiciary in Northern Ireland stands ready to give long sentences to those bringing disorder to our streets.
14: East Coast FM News, keeping Wicklow connected.
11: Planning permission has been granted for a major solar farm in County Wexford. Gen 7 Renewable Energy Limited has been given the green light for the 300-acre solar farm. The local authority received over 200 objections. The Gusserain Community Action Group says locals will be appealing the decision. Chair of that group, Terry Murphy, says people feel their concerns were ignored.
15: Obviously, there was disappointment, but we weren't surprised based on Wexford County Council's previous approach to these kind of developments. It was almost certain that it would be granted. The disappointment came more from the volume of personal objections that people had submitted from the area seemed to almost entirely be ignored and not considered by the council at all.
11: Finally, science, technology, engineering and maths are considered increasingly important skills for the next generation. Recently, pupils at Gaelscoil and Invervor in Arklow got the chance to roll up their sleeves and get hands-on with science as the Merck Curiosity Cube rolled into town. The travelling science lab aims to inspire young people to explore the world around them through interactive experiments and activities. Window and Wicklow's Jamie Ryan went along to find out more.
16: This year's topic is synthetic biology, and we broke it into three easier to understand experiments. So one of them is all about DNA. We talk about the components of DNA, and then students build structures based on these components. Second one is all about genes, where we talk about superpowers that synthetic biologists are able to switch on and off within living things. And the last station is all about enzymes, so our tiny helpers that we have in our bodies that we don't have in our bodies. And synthetic biologists work on folding enzymes and adding them to, for example, drugs. So you can, for example, eat lactose, even if you're lactose intolerant.
11: Window and Wicklow is funded by the News Reporting Scheme.
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11: To soccer news first, Mexico and South Africa have the honour of kicking off the 2026 World Cup this evening. An opening ceremony will take place ahead of tonight's match, with Shakira and Burna Boy performing this year's World Cup anthem. The first game gets underway at 8 o'clock. Martin O'Neill is describing it as a great privilege to be confirmed as Celtic's permanent manager for a second time. The former Ireland manager has told supporters the club will not rest on the success of last season. The 74-year-old has had two interim spells in charge, resulting in an unlikely Premiership and Scottish Cup double at the end of a rocky season at Parkhead. O'Neill has agreed a one-year contract with the option for a further year after talks with major shareholder Dermot Desmond. To golf now, and Shane Lowry, Padraig Harrington and Seamus Power are all in the field for day one of the Canadian Open in Toronto. Harrington and Power both tee off at 5:15, while Lowry will get his campaign underway at the later time of 6:10. And on the LPGA Tour, Leona Maguire and American Lindy Duncan are tied for the lead at the Dow Championship. The duo are 2 under through 4 holes. Lauren Walsh and Celine Herbin have just started their round in Michigan. That's your sport on East Coast FM.
19: Squishmallow squad, get us underway. Strong header from Maui, straight to Boyle on the wing. Here comes Gordon. It's a goal!
20: The Squishmallow squad are now in Happy Meal. 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Until the 3rd of August, from 11 a.m, includes one pre-selected Booker toy. Squishmallow's range comprises toys only while stocks last. Fair ordering policy applies.
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11: Staying mainly cloudy this afternoon with some patchy rain. It could be breezy and somewhat humid too, with highest temperatures of 15 to 18 degrees. Right now in Greystones, it's 17 degrees. All the latest Wicklow news is available on the East Coast FM website and app.
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Tommy Green with you Thursday afternoon. Good to have you with us. And if you'd like to get in touch, you can drop me a text or a WhatsApp 087 77 11 103.

0: 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Tommy Green with you. 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What a great tune from the man himself. 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
3: Hi, I'm Nikki. Dua Lipa and Callum Turner have been spotted on their lavish honeymoon in Sicily. 6 days after their formal wedding at Marylebone Town Hall, they were off at the medieval villa Valguerma in Bulgaria, east of Palermo. Following their three-day wedding festivities, Dua and Callum have now travelled outside Palermo to enjoy their honeymoon. And this month, Netflix has added Everything I Know About Love to its platform in Ireland. It initially premiered on the BBC, taken from the best-selling memoir by Dolly Alderton. The logline says that the central love story is between childhood best friends Maggie and Birdie. Here's a snippet for you.
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0: 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There's the lady who's on an indefinite hiatus from the music industry just to focus on her personal life. 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
0: Continuing dull and damp with the afternoon, with breezy most of the afternoon. Humid, though, with temperatures between 15 to 18 degrees. Moderate to fresh southwest winds, which will ease by this evening, we're told. Currently, in Arklow, it's 20 degrees. The Word on Weather.
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0: Tommy Green to the afternoon on East Coast FM with Maloko. Sing It Back in the voice of the Arklow native Roisin Murphy. Great tune indeed. We've got the 3 o'clock news, sport and weather update on the way from the East Coast newsroom. After three in our decade decider, we're remembering an American singer, songwriter and record producer. He co-founded one of the best-known American bands in music history and received widespread recognition as one of the most innovative and significant musical figures of his era. And a big hit from the band that he co-founded on the way in the Decade Decider after three.
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3: 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A coffee morning in memory of baby Edward takes place this Sunday, 12 to 4pm at Red Cross A67 882. 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June 15th at Killian House Family Centre in Greystones. All members of the community are welcome and we encourage you to attend and contribute. 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
10: It's 3 o'clock, live from the East Coast FM News Centre. Good afternoon, I'm Ruth Fitzsimon. The European Central Bank has increased rates by a quarter of 1%. It comes as the war in the Middle East continues to generate inflationary pressures. Today is the first rate hike since the autumn of 2023. ECB President Christine Lagarde says the future looks uncertain, with the full implications of the conflict over a medium term yet to develop.
11: The decision to raise rates is robust across a range of scenarios, mapping out how the shock might evolve and affect the medium-term outlook for the euro area. In the baseline of the new Eurosystem staff projections, headline inflation is expected to average 3% in 26, 2.3% in 27, and 2% in 28.
10: Two children and two adults were hospitalised following a two-car collision in Mayo yesterday evening. The boy and girl were taken by air ambulance to Temple Street Children's Hospital in Dublin with serious injuries. It follows a crash on the N59 in Westport at around 20 past seven. A man in his 30s who was driving that car was airlifted to University Hospital Galway with non-life-threatening injuries. And the driver and sole occupant of the other car, a man in his 30s also, was brought by ambulance to Mayo University Hospital with serious injuries. A man has been charged following the seizure of a gun and €40,000 worth of drugs in Wexford on Tuesday. Aged in his 30s, he failed to stop for Gardaí attempting to flee the scene and rammed a patrol car near Enniscorthy in the early hours of Tuesday morning. He was subsequently apprehended and a .32 auto pistol, four rounds of ammunition and around €40,000 worth of drugs and more than €8,000 of cash were discovered after a vehicle search. He's due to appear at Gorey District Court this afternoon.
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10: The IFA says proposed changes to reform one-off housing policies must deliver better housing in rural areas and a practical, flexible planning system. It's requested a meeting with Housing Minister James Brown to discuss the proposed changes in further detail. They say the long-term future of farm families and rural communities also need schools, local businesses and community organisations. Wicklow IFA's Selena McKenzie says the practicalities of this reform are obvious and very welcome.
13: The young people are our future. We need to keep them close and we need them to take over the stewardship of, you know, farming. You know, the price point of getting on the property ladder is very, very high. For farming families is always an issue. This form in the planning for families and generational renewal is very important. It's really important for our clubs and our local villages and the general integrity of the countryside of Wicklow.
10: Today's Window on Wicklow brings us to Gaelscoil on Invervor in Arklow for a visit of Merck's Curiosity Cube. Pupils got the chance to learn hands-on experiments in science, technology, engineering and maths. Merck volunteer Mark explains its main aims.
14: I mean, first of all, was having fun, of course. 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It's basically just that they take something away that they can see that science is fun, and that if they want to, they can pursue a career in STEM.
10: Window on Wicklow is funded by the News Reporting Scheme.
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10: Soccer news first, and the 2026 World Cup begins tonight as co-hosts Mexico face South Africa at the Azteca Stadium. Before kickoff, there will be three separate opening ceremonies, the first of which in Mexico begins at 6:30 Irish time, and the match will kick off at 8 o'clock. Martin O'Neill has been named as Celtic's permanent manager. The 74-year-old has agreed to stay with the Scottish champions on a one-year contract with the option of a second year. The former Ireland boss returned to the club last season for two interim spells in charge and won a league and a cup double. In golf, Shane Lowry, Padraig Harrington and Seamus Power are all in the field for day one of the Canadian Open in Toronto. Harrington and Power will both tee off at 5:15, while Lowry will get his campaign underway at the later time of 6:10. On the LPGA Tour, Leona Maguire and American Lindy Duncan are tied in second place at the Dow Championship. The duo are 2 under through 9 holes. That's your sport on East Coast FM.
15: McDonald's are making an appearance at the FIFA World Cup. 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But who will you pick to lead the line? 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
10: A cloudy and breezy day with some light rain or drizzle. Highest temperatures of 15 to 18 degrees. And right now in Baltinglass, it's 17 degrees. All the latest Wicklow news is available on the East Coast FM website and app.
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And we're remembering one of the greatest songwriters, record producers of our era, Brian Wilson, who sadly died on this date a year ago, the 11th of June, at his Beverly Hills home, just 9 days before his 83rd birthday. He co-founded the Beach Boys and received widespread recognition as one of the most innovative and significant musical figures of the era. The song Kokomo, of course, featured in the Top Gun, not the Top Gun, the Tom Cruise movie, Cocktail. And great tune indeed. Remembering the late Brian Wilson today on our Decade Decider on East Coast FM.

0: Tommy Green to the afternoon on East Coast FM with Ed Sheeran and Castle on the Hill, the man who's still on tour with the Loop Tour in America. He's just wrapping it up, his massive tour, and also transitioning to an independent artist after leaving his long-term record label at Warner Music. Now, this week on East Coast FM, and tomorrow, your final opportunity to get in with a chance of winning. Oh, today, rather. Tomorrow, Friday, yes. But we're turning up the heat all week. East Coast FM's Tune In for Tunisia. And we've teamed up with the Tunisian National Tourist Office and the luxurious five-star Le Orange, pronounced the Orange Garden Hotel in sunny Hammamet, to bring you the ultimate getaway, where you could win yourself 7 nights of pure bliss, 24-hour all-inclusive food and drinks, return transfers, and you could enjoy unforgettable memories for either two adults or a family of two adults, two children, with gorgeous beaches awaiting you, amazing food and a very warm Tunisian welcome. And all you have got to do is listen into Freshly Squeezed just after eight in the morning, and the feel-good Tunisia tune of the day will be played. 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

0: James Blunt and You're Beautiful on East Coast Afternoons. Hi there, it's Tommy Green with you. And indeed, we did play our tune in for Tunisia tune for today. Yes, Walking on Sunshine. Rob and Laura played it just after 8 this morning, and I have just played it there in a moment ago. And congratulations to the latest qualifier, who is Linda in Gorey. Linda Campbell, best of luck to you tomorrow. Fingers crossed you're in the draw. One final opportunity tomorrow for another lucky listener to get into the draw. 5:30 tomorrow evening on East Coast Drive. We will find out who the winner is.
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0: Now, brightening up for the rest of the afternoon into this evening. However, there may be some showers. Highs today, 15 to 18 degrees, with moderate to fresh southwesterly winds. Currently, it is 18 degrees in Greystones. The word on weather.
1: The word on weather.
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3: 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Mi mehev, mi lenigad shachtu a car. Vi I will always love you, le Dolly Parton, heid sputas na kjartacha. August fihe blinta teresh, huin aurochena le Whitney Houston in san heid sputa. Nocha Cahir, vi The Lion King in San Pictorlon. August vi Elton John's Circle of Life. August Can You Feel the Love Tonight, Aaron Foomreen. Emile Nigid Nocha Shea, vi Killing Me Softly, Lena Fuji, Sanchez Botas Nikortacha, August Lauren Hill Ekana. Vishant

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0: China in your hand. To Pow, the voice of Carol Decker. That's it for me, Tommy Green. Dave Harrington is on the way after four with East Coast Drive. Dave will keep you updated with all the latest traffic details from around the county. If you're making your commute home, he's got some great music to keep you company. And Aha will kick it off after four. He'll give you an opportunity to win pizza from Four Star Pizza and Bray if you can crack East Coast FM's head record.
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13: It's 4 o'clock, live from the East Coast FM News Centre. Good afternoon, I'm Ruth Fitzsimon. The Taoiseach is calling for peace in Belfast after two nights of trouble. 12 police officers were injured and 16 people arrested after a second night of violent disorder. The PSNI says most officers sustained minor injuries. The South Eastern Trust, however, says a nurse was chased and intimidated on her way to work at Ulster Hospital last night, calling it a racist attack. Simon Harris is welcoming the overriding condemnation of these actions.
14: The violent scenes we've seen in Northern Ireland over the last two nights really represent a horrific form of racist thuggery and intimidation, and it needs to stop. I welcome the widespread political condemnation across the political divide in the North. Now, I also welcome the comments of the family of the individual who was brutally attacked in recent days when they asked these people to stop and said they don't speak for that man.
13: And politicians in the north have been criticising the common travel area after it was revealed the man accused of carrying out Monday's knife attack entered Ireland at Dublin before travelling to Belfast by bus. Taoiseach Micheál Martin's defending the scheme when speaking to Live 95.
15: The common travel area is important. It's a very important benefit to the citizens of Ireland, to the citizens of the United Kingdom. And the Minister for Justice has been very clear, and I agree wholeheartedly with him, that the only sensible way to deal with this issue is strong cooperation between the United Kingdom government and the Irish government.
13: Christine Lagarde says the ECB will continue to monitor further consequences of the war in the Middle East before further rate changes. The European Central Bank has raised mortgage rates by 0.25%. The increase announced today is its first since autumn of 2023. A statement warns the ongoing conflict is generating inflationary pressure and may evolve into the future. ECB President Christine Lagarde says the team will monitor data as it becomes available.
16: Given the level of uncertainty that we are facing, we will decide on a meeting-by-meeting basis. We will be data-dependent. There will be no preset rate path in our considerations. And as a result of that, it will be what it will be.
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13: Today's Window on Wicklow brings us to Gaelscoil on Invervor in Arklow for a visit of Merck's Curiosity Cube. Pupils got the chance to learn from hands-on STEM experiments, and Merck volunteer Mark explains its main aim.
18: I mean, first and foremost, having fun, of course. But if they learn something about the components of DNA, that you have A and T and G and C base pairs and the backbone, and that we all consist of these blocks of DNA, but we are all unique because of the sequence of base pairs, or anything that about superpowers in gene, or anything about enzymes. It's basically just that they take something away that they can see that science is fun, and that if they want to, they can pursue a career in STEM.
13: Window and Wicklow is funded by the News Reporting Scheme. Finally, could you help shape the future of Rathdrum? The town team is looking for new members. Its AGM is on in the RDA Hall from 8 o'clock tonight. PRO Stephen Kieran says anyone interested in helping improve Rathdrum is welcome to come along.
19: We want to build on the town centre health check, identify the key priorities for the town and turn local feedback into action. That means looking at issues such as public spaces, traffic, heritage, tourism, business support and how we make Rathdrum a more attractive place to live, work and visit. Most importantly, we want more people to get involved because the town team works best when it reflects the whole community.
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13: The World Cup of Darts begins today in Frankfurt. Ireland's team of Willie O'Connor and Mickey Mansell open their Group D campaign against Singapore. They're due in the Auki at 7:30. In tennis, Serena Williams' tennis comeback has been halted prematurely. Her doubles partner at Queen's, Victoria Mboko, officially withdrew with a knee injury that she picked up during a singles match yesterday. The duo won their opener on Tuesday, but Williams will now have to wait for doubles action in Berlin next week. And in rugby, Sana Govender has been named as head coach of the Leinster women's senior team, replacing the outgoing Ben Martin. He's previously worked as a skills coach with Munster senior women's team and later as head coach of Railway Union FC. Govender says that it's an honour and privilege to be involved with the side. And of course, the 2026 World Cup begins tonight as co-hosts Mexico face South Africa. Before kick-off, there will be three separate opening ceremonies, the first of which in Mexico begins at 6:30 Irish time, and the match kicks off at 8. That's your sport on East Coast FM.
21: 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Strong header from Maui, straight to Boyle on the wing. Here comes Gordon. It's a goal!
22: 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Until the 3rd of August, from 11 a.m. includes one pre-selected Booker toy. Squishmallow's range comprises toys only while stocks last. Fair ordering policy applies.
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13: Cloudy and somewhat breezy with a chance of some light rain. Highest temperatures of 15 to 18 degrees. Right now in Blessington, it's 17 degrees. All the latest Wicklow news is available on the East Coast FM website and app.
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How's it going? Fabulous song from Hozier directly after Savage Garden. Here's Truly, Madly, Deeply on East Coast.

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0: 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A feel-good East Coast club classic from the 90s in just a second. Sure, it's nearly Friday, you'd have to.
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0: Tonight will bring further patches of drizzle and mist to County Wicklow, along with some dry spells as well. The possibility of hill fog in places. It's going to be mild and humid. Just when I got used to the electric blanket again. Overnight temperatures of between 11 and 14 degrees in a moderate westerly wind. 17 degrees right now in Carnew.
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4: Hi, I'm Nikki. Stranger Things, the first Shadow, will complete its West End run in December. By the time it closes, the production will have run for over 3 years in London. It was Netflix's first venture into theatre and has now sold almost 1.6 million tickets so far. Callum Turner says he finds speculation he'll play James Bond amusing. The actor is one of the rumoured frontrunners to replace Daniel Craig as 007. Asked outright if he wanted the role, The Hollywood Reporter says he laughed and looked down at his trainers. This year's Doctor Who Christmas special has been scrapped. The BBC, which previously announced the extra episode, admits the decision was not taken lightly. The broadcaster says it knows fans will be disappointed, adding the focus is on the long-term future of the show rather than a one-off special. And Disclosure Day hit cinemas yesterday. Everybody's talking about it. Here's a snippet of what you can expect.
5: I'm frightened out of my wits.
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8: It's 5 o'clock, live from the East Coast FM News Centre. Good evening, I'm Ruth Fitzsimon. The victim of Monday night's stabbing in Belfast is said to be improving and could be brought out of a coma within 48 hours. That's according to DUP leader Gavin Robinson, who met the family of Stephen Ogilvie earlier. 12 police officers were injured and 16 people arrested after a second night of violent disorder. The South Eastern Trust says a nurse was also chased and intimidated on her way to work at Ulster Hospital last night, calling it a racist attack. The Taoiseach Simon Harris is calling for peace in Belfast after two nights of trouble.
9: The violent scenes we've seen in Northern Ireland over the last two nights really represent a horrific form of racist thuggery and intimidation, and it needs to stop. I welcome the widespread political condemnation across the political divide in the North. I also welcome the comments of the family of the individual who was brutally attacked in recent days when they asked these people to stop and said they don't speak for that man.
8: Politicians in the North have been criticising the common travel area after it was revealed the man accused of carrying out Monday's knife attack entered Ireland at Dublin before travelling to Belfast by bus. Taoiseach Micheál Martin's defending the scheme when speaking to Live 95.
10: The common travel area is important. It's a very important benefit to the citizens of Ireland, to the citizens of the United Kingdom. And the Minister for Justice has been very clear, and I agree wholeheartedly with him, that the only sensible way to deal with this issue is strong cooperation between the United Kingdom government and the Irish government.
8: Christine Lagarde says the ECB will continue to monitor the consequences of war in the Middle East before any further rate changes. The European Central Bank has raised interest rates by 0.25%. The increase is the first since autumn 2023. The ECB president says the team will monitor data as it becomes available.
11: Given the level of uncertainty that we are facing, we will decide on a meeting-by-meeting basis. We will be data-dependent. There will be no preset rate path in our considerations. And as a result of that, it will be what it will be.
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8: Fianna Fáil TD Naoise O'Carroll has been appointed chair of the Oireachtas Artificial Intelligence Committee. The Kildare deputy replaces Malcolm Byrne, who stepped down in the wake of a Garda check and suspicion of drink driving. The Wicklow Wexford TD is awaiting the outcome of a urine sample test and says he'll take whatever punishment may come his way in the event of a prosecution. Window on Wicklow joined Gaelscoil on Invervor on a visit of the Merck Curiosity Cube recently. Pupils learned from hands-on experiments in science, technology, engineering and maths. Our reporter Jamie Ryan spoke with some of the students in Arklow.
13: We were learning about loads of stuff like DNA and like chromosomes, but it was like in a fun way, so there were like shapes and like toys, kind of like stuff like that. 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Probably the last one we went to, where it, like, lights up and it spins, like, when you connect stuff together.
14: I like enzymes and DNA and plants. 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It was just fun, a nice break from school.
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8: The first match of the 2026 World Cup gets underway in just 3 hours' time. Co-host nation Mexico face South Africa in the iconic Azteca Stadium. This is a repeat of the opening match of the 2010 World Cup. Kickoff is at 8 o'clock. Celtic have announced Martin O'Neill as their permanent manager. This will be his fourth stint at Celtic after 5 years from 2000 to 2005 and then two interim spells last year. The 74-year-old has agreed to stay with the Scottish champions on a one-year contract with the option of a second year. In golf, Shane Lowry, Porro Harrington and Seamus Power are all in the field for day one of the Canadian Open in Toronto. Harrington on Power will tee off shortly at 5:15, while Lowry will get his campaign underway at the later time of 6:10. And on the LPGA Tour, Leona Maguire and American Lindy Duncan are tied in second at the Dow Championship. The duo are 2 under through 17 holes. That's your sport on East Coast FM.
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8: A mix of light rain and some longer, drier spells this evening. There may be some hill and coastal fog too. It'll be mild and humid tonight with lowest temperatures of 11 to 14 degrees. Right now in Arklow, it's 17 degrees. All the latest Wicklow news is available on the East Coast FM website and app.
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0: 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I just might. I've got your chance to win delicious pizza with 4-star Pizza Bray in 10 minutes.
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0: A crash has just been cleared from the M50 southbound at Junction 5 Finglas. There are delays of 20 minutes remaining from Junction 3 at the M1. Further along and still southbound on the M50, Junction 16 Cherrywood right through to Bray on the M11. Very, very slow. And northbound on the M50, you're going to struggle approaching Junction 13 Dundrum, Junction 9 Red Cow, and Junction 7 the Lucan exit. Slow but steady outbound on the Rock Roads to Lorgan Road, particularly slow outbound as you pass UCD. Busy but moving around Bray. N11 through the Glen of the Down southbound is okay. No issues on the Arklow or Gorey bypass. N81. Slow but steady outbound from Talla, and it's okay further out through Britis and on through to Blessington and Bolton Glass. If you've spotted something known it's safe to do so, do text or WhatsApp. Always appreciate it. 087 77 11 103. 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She's like

0: That's Maroon 5, Girls Like You on East Coast FM, with close favourite radio station and the home of the head wrecker. Here it is. 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And thank you, 4-Star Pizza at the Egan Business Centre, Upper Dargle Road in Bray, for this tasty prize. 70% of people in County Wicklow do this every day, once, on a screen. 70% of people in County Wicklow do this once a day on a screen. 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
4: Thanks, Dave. The victim of Monday night stabbing in Belfast is said to be improving and could be brought out of a coma within 48 hours. There are repeated calls for calm and an end to violence after two nights of disorder. Mortgage holders in Ireland may be about to adjust their budgets. The European Central Bank has raised interest rates today by 0.25%. ECB President Christine Lagarde says they'll continue to monitor the consequences of war in the Middle East before any further changes. And the need for social and affordable housing in Arklow will be in the spotlight this evening. TD Malcolm Byrne is raising it in the Dáil with the Housing Minister scheduled for discussion around now. That's your East Coast FM headlines. We'll have more at 6.
1: 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If you're a professional or DIY enthusiast working with machinery, Frankie's have the parts and tools to get the job done. Frankie's, just off Junction 21, Arklow South on the N11 and at frankies.ie.
0: Continuing delays on the M50 southbound from Junction 3, the M1 exit, due to an earlier crash which has been cleared from near Junction 5. Finglas, busy too, further along from Junction 15, Carrick Mines, until you get to Bray on the M11. Northbound on the M50, busiest approaching Junction 13, Dundrum, and Junction 9, the Red Cow exit. Also quite busy on approach to Junction 9 for Lucan. N11 okay at the moment, southbound through the Glen at the Downs, busy but moving around Bray and Greystone, slow but steady outbound on the Rock Road and on the Stillorgan Road. It's okay on the Arklow and Gorey bypass, according to Jean. Appreciate your message. And Catherine on the N81, what have you spotted?
11: After the Blue Gardenia there at Britis, heading towards Blessington, on the left-hand side, there's cows loose in on the ditch.
0: Right, well, thank you for that. Are you heading towards Blessington?
11: I'm just in Blessington now.
0: Can I play a song for you while I have you?
11: You can. What can you play? Queen. Anything got to do with Queen.
0: Done.
11: Perfect.
0: This is East Coast. Tonight.

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0: East Coast, Wicklow's favourite radio station. I'm Dave Harrington, big fan of those guys. Picture this and get on my love. Now our head wrecker, who's having a go today? Oh yes, it's Donna Marie. How's the day and where are you from? Tell me more.
1: My day's going great. I'm from Newcastle and yeah, just busy in work today, so I'm sneaking into the surgery here just to talk to you.
0: Okay, you're working in the surgery. Can I ask which one?
1: I'm in dental care in Bray, Joe Coleman's office.
0: Hello to Joe and all the team in dental care in Bray. 70% of people in County Wicklow do this once a day on a screen.
1: Yeah.
0: What do you think?
1: I thought it was check your online banking.
0: I did it earlier today myself, actually. And you're almost praying before you hit the login button, aren't you?
1: Yeah. It's like, oh, what have I got left in the bank?
0: Yeah.
1: And then, but I do it myself every day, so maybe I'm just one of those.
0: I did it today after the news of the interest rates hike from the European Central Bank.
1: Yeah.
0: It is not the answer, Donna Marie.
1: Oh, not to worry.
0: Please do come back tomorrow and have another go, though.
1: I will indeed, absolutely.
0: And thank you for choosing East Coast at work.
1: Thank you. Chat to you again. Have a lovely day.
0: If you want to have a go, you can text or WhatsApp 087-77-11103. Sam Fender with Olivia Dean. Rain Me In. Just ahead.
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0: Cloudy tonight with further patchy drizzle as well as hill and coastal fog. Mild and humid overnight though across County Wicklow. Temperatures are between 11 and 14 degrees. Westerly winds freshening overnight. 16 degrees right now in Wicklow Town.
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0: Let's begin on the N81. Outbound traffic slow but steady from Tala at the moment. Still getting reports of loose cattle near the Blue Gardenia, around the British area. Let's take extra care there. M50 hotspots northbound approaching Junction 9 Red Cow, southbound from Junction 16 Cherrywood through to Bray on the M11. It's slow but steady outbound Rock Road and Stillorgan Road. Busy but moving well around Bray and Greystones. N11 is flying at the moment, southbound through the Glen of the Downs. It's okay on the Arklow and Gorey bypass. If you've spotted something and it's safe to do so, text or WhatsApp, please. 087 77 11 103.
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12: It's 6 o'clock, live from the East Coast FM News Centre. Good evening, I'm Ruth Fitzsimon. The victim of Monday night stabbing in Belfast is said to be improving and could be brought out of a coma within 48 hours. That's according to DUP leader Gavin Robinson, who met the family of Stephen Ogilvie earlier. The attack triggered a second night of unrest, with some healthcare workers subjected to racist intimidation. Patricia McKeown from Unison outlines one such incident.
13: She was stopped and intimidated at a vigilante roadblock by four masked men. She got to her hospital, told people. Despite the trauma, she still went to work and completed her shift.
12: PSNI Assistant Chief Constable Ryan Henderson says officers are ready to support vital frontline staff.
2: We cannot do without you here in Northern Ireland doing that really important work. As the police service, we want to support you doing that. So we'll be increasing our patrols in and around hospitals in a reassuring way to help those people.
12: The European Central Bank says the aim of today's rate increase is to restore inflation to 2% in the medium term. Rates are going up by 0.25% from next Wednesday, June 17th. The bank's current forecast has inflation returning to 2% in 2028. However, it's warning war and climate change could impact this. ECB President Christine Lagarde says there's no predetermined outcomes and her team will continue to monitor developments closely.
14: We are committed to setting monetary policy to ensure that inflation stabilizes at our 2% target in the medium term. We will follow a data-dependent and meeting-by-meeting approach to determining the appropriate monetary policy stance.
12: The Taoiseach says the cost of energy will be a major focus in the upcoming budget. More than 500,000 domestic energy accounts were in arrears at the end of March, 320,000 for electricity and a further 180,000 gas customers fell behind on bills. Simon Harris says making long-term reductions to the cost of energy will be a major focus.
15: We intend now to prepare a budget that will look at how we can support families and businesses at this challenging time without chasing inflation. I believe that has to involve a personal tax package. I believe it has to involve progress on childcare, and I believe we also have to look at other areas where there are real structural cost issues, including energy, and see what we can do.
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12: The jury in the trial of Riad Bushakr has been shown CCTV footage of the alleged attack on Dublin's Parnell Square in November 2023. Mr. Bushakr, of no fixed abode, has pleaded not guilty to 8 charges, including 3 counts of attempted murder. Frank Rainey reports.
17: Today, the jury was shown a CCTV montage purporting to show Riad Bushakr's movements in the lead-up to the alleged attack. It appears to show a man wearing a black cap, dark jacket, jeans and backpack leaving a hostel just after 11 that morning. Later in the ILAC shopping centre, he appears to go through some paper documents, some of which he appears to rip up and discard. The footage then shows him returning to the hostel before leaving again shortly before midday, this time wheeling a suitcase behind him. Before footage of the attack itself was shown to the jurors, they were told they would see a man in the top left-hand side of the screen, waiting at a bus stop for 1 minute and 40 seconds before moving towards the group of children. It is the state's case that Mr. Bushakr was the man who carried out the attack, that he had a knife and used it against children and a childcare worker. He denies all charges.
12: 4 people are being treated in hospital this evening after a 2-car collision in Mayo yesterday evening. The 2 adults and 2 children were injured in the car collision on the N59 in Westport at around 20 past 7. A boy and a girl were airlifted to Temple Street Children's Hospital in Dublin with serious injuries. The driver of the car they were in, a man in his 30s, was airlifted to University Hospital Galway with non-life-threatening injuries. And the driver of the second car, also a man in his 30s, suffered serious injuries and was taken by ambulance to Mayo University Hospital. People in an area of County Wexford say they feel ignored by the council after planning for a large solar farm has been granted. Over 200 objections were submitted regarding the development. Locals plan to appeal the decision granted by Wexford County Council to An Comisiún Pleanála. Chairperson of the Gusarain Community Action Group, Terry Murphy, says locals feel strongly about this development.
18: The first round of submissions, there was 120 submissions, which is at the time was the largest, I think, single objection to any development in Wexford. And when it came out again for significant further information, there was a further 126 objections. So the feeling was quite strong in the area. As far as we're concerned, someone needs to look at this seriously. Someone needs to look at this development and actually assess it properly.
12: Here in Wicklow, the IFA says proposed changes to reform of one-off housing policies must deliver better housing in rural areas and a practical, flexible planning system. It's requested a meeting with Housing Minister James Brown to discuss the proposed changes in further detail. They say the long-term future of farm families and rural communities also needs schools, local businesses and community organisations. Wicklow IFA's Selena McKenzie says the practicalities of this reform are obvious and very welcome.
19: The young people are our future. We need to keep them close and we need them to take over the stewardship of, you know, farming. You know, the price point of getting on the property ladder is very, very high. For farming families is always an issue. This form in the planning for families and generational renewal is very important. It's really important for our clubs and our local villages and the general integrity of the countryside of Wicklow.
12: There's strong local interest in a farm holding in Ballygyle near Wicklow town. The 208-acre site has entered the market with a guide price of €4 million. Agents O'Neill Flaherty say nearby residential zoning and development in the area gives the land longer-term development potential. Auctioneer Pat O'Neill says the land is attractive for various projects.
20: So different purposes now for large parts of land, especially south-facing land. And as you know, in Wicklow, Arkell area now, there's a serious interest in the solar panels, because it's such a part of it could be used for that. But it also, in potential of it in the future, because the town, Wicklow town, as you know, is moving out, and the other side of this hill has already been built on at the moment, which is zoned and this time agricultural. But there is up on the Kilpool side, there's development maybe 200 yards away.
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12: Window on Wicklow joined Gaelscoil and Invervor on a visit of the Merck's Curiosity Cube recently. Pupils learned from hands-on experiments in science, technology, engineering and maths. And our reporter Jamie Ryan spoke with some of the students in Arklow.
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22: 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It was just fun. 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
12: Britain's competition watchdog is looking into the legality of Ryanair charging parents to sit with their children on flights. The Competition and Markets Authority in the UK is examining the airline's mandatory family seat charge of around €9. The airline requires at least one parent to sit with children who are aged between 2 and 11 when they fly. It's calling the inquiry bogus and says its policy is in line with all relevant rules and regulations. A Wicklow tourism business has been recognised at the Fáilte Ireland Employer Excellence Awards. Vagabond Tours has been named best employer in the travel company sector. The awards celebrate businesses setting the standard for employee engagement and workplace culture. On the currency markets this evening, your euro will get you 86 pence sterling, $1 and 15 cents, or 185 Japanese yen. Shares in AIB are trading at €9.94.
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12: Of course, we go first to soccer news, and the first match of the 2026 World Cup gets underway in a matter of hours. Co-host nation Mexico face South Africa at the iconic Azteca Stadium. It's a repeat of the opening match of the 2010 World Cup. Kickoff is at 8 o'clock. Celtic have announced Martin O'Neill as their permanent manager. It'll be his fourth stint at the club after 5 years from 2000 until 2005, and then two interim spells last year. Somali referee Omar Artan will take charge of Aston Villa's European Super Cup showdown with Paris Saint-Germain after his World Cup dream was dashed. UEFA's chosen the 34-year-old to officiate in the game after he was refused entry to the United States earlier this week. In golf, it's day one of the Canadian Open in Toronto. Padraig Harrington and Seamus Power have just teed off recently. Harrington is even through two holes and Power three over, while Shane Lowry will get his campaign underway at the later time of about 10 past six. And on the LPGA Tour, Leona Maguire and Lindy Duncan finished with a score of 2 under par at the Dow Championship, with other groups still finishing around them. They are currently tied for third. That's your sport on East Coast FM.
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12: East Coast FM has learned of the following deaths: that of Shay Kinsella of Crow Abbey in Greystones, missed by his children Katrina, Emily and their mother Kathleen Nee Snell, William Darren Thomas Kelly and their mother Dorina, recently deceased, also extended family, neighbours and circle of friends. Reposing at Mark Kinsella's funeral home on the main street in Newtown, Mount Kennedy, from 12 until 2 o'clock tomorrow afternoon, with funeral mass on Saturday at 1:30 in the Holy Rosary Church on Latouche Road in Greystones, followed by committal prayers in the Victorian Chapel of Mount Jerome Crematorium in Dublin. Also the death of Brendan Murphy of Secourt, Newcastle, County Wicklow, formerly of Airfield in Dublin and Macroom, County Cork, predeceased by his brother John, remembered with love by his wife Bride Eaney Quirk. Children, Barry, Owen, Eilish, Deirdre and Eamon, extended family, neighbours and wide circle of friends. Reposing at Mark Kinsella's funeral home in New Tenman Kennedy from 4 until 6 o'clock tomorrow evening. Funeral Mass will be at 10 o'clock on Saturday morning in St Patrick's Church, Kilquade, after which Brendan will be laid to rest in Priest Newtown Cemetery, Kilquade. Donations to St Vincent's Foundation are kindly requested in lieu of flowers. 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
12: A mixed evening with some light rain possible and some longer dry spells. Some hill and coastal fog later on too. It'll be mild and humid tonight with lowest overnight temperatures of 11 to 14 degrees. And right now in Rathdrum, it's 15 degrees. All the latest Wicklow news is available on the East Coast FM website and app.
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0: 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I'm Dave Harrington. A shot of Feel Good 80s. 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
0: Fish Amble, the new play company presenting Forgotten, Friday, June 19th, a captivating portrayal of four elderly characters living in retirement homes around Ireland. 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
0: On the M11 northbound, a crash has been moved to the hard shoulder near Junction 5 Bray North. Delays of 10 minutes from Junction 6 Vassar Row. That's M11 northbound. M50 southbound is slow from Junction 16, Cherrywood, through to Bray on the M11. And northbound on the M50, it's busiest approaching Junction 9, the Red Cow exit, and Junction 7 for Lucan. It's okay at the moment on the Arklow and Gorey bypass. N81, earlier delays have eased outbound from Talla, moving fine now through Britis and on through to Blessington and Baltinglass. Still quite busy though outbound on the Rock Road and on the Stillorgan Road. 6:30, and here's Ruth with the latest news headlines.
13: Thanks, Dave. The PSNI says it'll be out in force again tonight to hopefully prevent a third consecutive night of violence in Belfast. 16 people were arrested last night and protesters were blasted with a water cannon after hurling bricks and petrol bombs. Wicklow mortgage holders may have to adjust their budgets. Interest rates are going up by 0.25% from next Wednesday, June 17th. The ECB announced the increase this afternoon, its first since 2023. And there's still time to get to Rathdrum if you want to help shape its future. The town team is looking for new members. Its AGM is on at 8 o'clock tonight in the RDA Hall, so grab your coat, maybe a brolly, and get there quickly. That's your East Coast FM headlines. 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

0: East Coast FM is Wicklow's favourite radio station. Oleg is southbound on the M11 and sent this eyewitness traffic update.
1: Just a quick update, Dave. Southbound. The traffic is getting a little bit busy from Bray North until Bray South. So, still okay. Have a nice evening.
0: You too, and thank you for that.
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0: Cloudy tonight, further patchy drizzle as well as hill and coastal fog. Temperatures quite mild and humid. Overnight between 11 and 14 degrees in a fresh westerly wind.
2: The word on weather.
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0: 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Pompeii on the way.
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10: It's 7 o'clock. Good evening. I'm Cliona O'Dwyer. Donald Trump's wobbled over Iran again. He says he's cancelled scheduled strikes tonight because peace talks have been brought to the highest level of the leadership and approved. Earlier, the US president threatened to assume total control of Iran's oil and gas industries in the not-too-distant future. The PSNI says it'll be out in force again tonight in a bid to prevent a third consecutive night of violence in Belfast. 16 people were arrested last night as protesters were blasted with a water cannon after hurling bricks and petrol bombs. That was sparked by a knife attack on Monday, the victim of which is said to be improving. PSNI Assistant Chief Constable Ryan Henderson has this warning for those thinking of engaging in further disorder.
11: Tonight, we'll be back on the ground in significant numbers. Our numbers bolstered by our colleagues from Great Britain who are joining us on mutual aid. Let me be clear, there can be peaceful protest. It is part of a democratic society. What we saw bears no resemblance to that.
10: The Irish and British governments need to work together to ensure people don't abuse the common travel area, according to the Taoiseach. Concerns have been raised about the arrangement after it was revealed the man accused of the stabbing in Belfast on Monday night took a bus to Belfast from Dublin after arriving from France in 2023. Taoiseach Micheál Martin told Live 95 cooperation between the two governments is vital.
12: The common travel area is there for a long, long time, and it's been a very positive experience for Irish and British people, respectively. And we need to manage it. People will endeavour to abuse it. And that's where I think the coordination and cooperation between the two governments matters most.
10: The Taoiseach says the cost of energy will be a major focus in the upcoming budget. It comes as more than 500,000 domestic energy accounts were in arrears at the end of March. 320,000 of those were for electricity, with a further 180,000 gas customers behind on their bills. Taoiseach Simon Harris says making long-term reductions to the cost of energy will be a major focus for him in the budget.
13: We intend now to prepare a budget that will look at how we can support families and businesses at this challenging time without chasing inflation. I believe that has to involve a personal tax package. I believe it has to involve progress on childcare. And I believe we also have to look at other areas where there are real structural cost issues, including energy, and see what we can do.
10: The jury in the Riad Bouchacker trial has been shown CCTV footage purporting to show his movements on the day of the alleged attack on Dublin's Parnell Square. They were also shown footage of the attack itself, which is said to have taken place just after 1:30 on the 23rd of November 2023. Our courts correspondent Frank Rainey reports.
14: Riad Bouchacker, a 52-year-old man of no fixed abode, denies 8 charges arising from the alleged knife attack. He has pleaded not guilty to 3 counts of attempted murder involving children, a count of causing serious harm to a childcare worker, 3 counts of assault causing harm, and 1 knife offence. A 1-hour CCTV compilation was played for the jury today, which is said to show the movements of Riad Bouchacker in the lead-up to the attack. The footage begins with a man wearing a black cap, dark jacket, jeans and a backpack, leaving a hostel in Dublin city centre just after 11 a.m. It then follows the man's movements right up to the time of the alleged attack, which was just after 1:30. In relation to the footage of the attack itself, the jury was told it showed a man waiting at a bus stop for 1:40 before moving towards the group of children.
10: El Nino will bring a wet winter for Ireland, but not the extreme weather other countries will see, according to a climate scientist. The weather phenomenon has officially begun and could see average temperatures increase by around 1.5 degrees Celsius. Cathal Nolan from Ireland's Weather Channel says rising temperatures make the weather events more extreme.
15: It does mean that the impacts of El Nino are that bit stronger than as a consequence. Typically, the impact from El Niños, or particularly strong El Niños, is they can increase global temperatures by about 0.2, 0.3 degrees Celsius. So
10: that's your news at 7:04.
16: Good evening, I'm Stephen Doyle. Well, it's just under 1 hour to go before the 2026 World Cup gets underway. The co-hosts Mexico play South Africa at the iconic Azteca Stadium in Mexico City, where the opening ceremony is currently ongoing. Tonight's match kicks off at 8. Cape Verde defender Roberto Lopez is gearing up to face Spain in his team's World Cup opener on Monday. Lopez led the signatories from League of Ireland captains and players calling for a boycott of Ireland's match against Israel in Dublin in the Nations League in the autumn. Yesterday, the Dáil rejected opposition proposals to stop the Ireland-Israel matches. Lopez spoke from the Cape Verde camp in Florida.
17: My stance remains the same. I don't think the game should be played. I think it's terrible that the players have been put in this position. I think it's terrible that the FBI have been put in this position. It's a decision that should have been taken out of hands. It hasn't, and I just think I think the majority of people in the country, they don't want the game to be played. I think it's time to listen to the noises outside. I understand it's a very difficult position for players, and even them having to face the interviews. That's a really hard position to be in.
16: Meanwhile, Somali referee Omar Artan will take charge of Aston Villa's European Super Cup showdown with Paris Saint-Germain after seeing his World Cup dream dashed. UEFA has chosen the 34-year-old to officiate in the game after he was refused entry into the US earlier this week. Celtic have been fined £10,000 sterling following pitch invasions by their supporters in the final 2 Scottish Premiership matches at Parkhead and Fir Park. They'll also lose 1,000 spectators for a home league game if there's a repeat of supporters spilling onto the pitch like they did against Hearts on the final day of the season. Leona Maguire and American Lindy Duncan are tied for second place after their opening round of the Dow Championship. They're 2 under par and just 1 stroke off the joint leaders. Lauren Walsh and Celine Herban finished a level par in Michigan. Shane Lowry is 2 under par after his first three holes on day one of the Canadian Open in Toronto. Patrick Harrington and Seamus Power are 2 over and 3 over respectively. Saheed Tilong is the leader there on 6 under par. That's your news and sport update. It's 7:06.
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3: A mix of light rain and longer dry spells this evening with some hill and coastal fog too. It'll be mild and humid tonight with lowest temperatures of 11 to 14 degrees. And that's the word on weather on East Coast FM.
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East Coast FM, Wicklow's favourite radio station with Dave Harrington. This fella, July 3rd, taking over at Trinity College for the summer series. It's going to be a great gig. And if the weather obliges, even better. Keane to Crow, Heaven, East Coast FM.

0: Coast, Wicklow's favourite radio station and the home of the Voice Vault. It was unlocked earlier today, releasing every euro it was holding on to. And we've stashed it with cash again and three brand new voices. The key to unlocking it, identifying those three. In case you missed the previous batch, Roy Keane, Emily Atack and Gordon Ramsay. They were the three voices. A brand new three. Have a listen.
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1: Cloudy tonight across County Wicklow, further patchy drizzle as well as hill and coastal fog. Fresh westerly winds. Mild though, overnight temperatures of between 11 and 14 degrees.
2: The word on weather.
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5: Hi, I'm Nikki. Dua Lipa and Callum Turner have been spotted on their lavish honeymoon in Sicily. 6 days after their formal wedding at Marylebone Town Hall, they were off at the medieval villa Valguerma in Bagheria, east of Palermo. Following their three-day wedding festivities, Dua and Callum have now travelled outside Palermo to enjoy their honeymoon. And this month, Netflix has added Everything I Know About Love to its platform in Ireland. It initially premiered on the BBC, taken from the best-selling memoir by Dolly Alderton. The logline says that the central love story is between childhood best friends Maggie and Birdie. Here's a snippet for you.
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1: 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A coffee morning in memory of baby Edward takes place this Sunday, 12 to 4pm at Red Cross A67 88.2. 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June 15th at Killian House Family Centre in Greystones. All members of the community are welcome and we encourage you to attend and contribute. 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
9: It's 8 o'clock. Good evening. I'm Clina O'Dwyer. The PSNI says it'll be out in force again tonight in a bid to prevent a third consecutive night of violence in Belfast. 16 people were arrested last night as protesters were blasted with a water cannon after hurling bricks and petrol bombs. That was sparked by a knife attack on Monday, the victim of which is said to be improving. PSNI Assistant Chief Constable Ryan Henderson has this warning for those thinking of engaging in further disorder.
10: Tonight, we'll be back on the ground in significant numbers. Our numbers boast by our colleagues from Great Britain who are joining us on mutual aid. Let me be clear, there can be peaceful protest. It is part of a democratic society. What we saw bears no resemblance to that.
9: The Irish and British governments need to work together to ensure people don't abuse the common travel area, according to the Taoiseach. Concerns have been raised about the arrangement after it was revealed the man accused of the stabbing in Belfast on Monday night took a bus to Belfast from Dublin after arriving from France in 2023. Taoiseach Micheál Martin told Live 95, cooperation between the two governments is vital.
11: The common travel area is there for a long, long time, and it's been a very positive experience for Irish and British people, respectively. And we need to manage it. People will endeavour to abuse it. And that's where I think the coordination and cooperation between the two governments matters most.
9: Donald Trump's wobbled over Iran again. He says he's cancelled scheduled strikes tonight because peace talks have been brought to the highest level of the leadership and approved. Earlier, the US president threatened to assume total control of Iran's oil and gas industries in the not-too-distant future. The Taoiseach says the cost of energy will be a major focus in the upcoming budget. It comes as more than 500,000 domestic energy accounts were in arrears at the end of March. 320,000 of those were for electricity, with a further 180,000 gas customers behind on their bills. Taoiseach Simon Harris is making long-term reductions to the cost of energy will be a major focus for him in the budget.
12: We intend now to prepare a budget that will look at how we can support families and businesses at this challenging time without chasing inflation. I believe that has to involve a personal tax package. I believe it has to involve progress on childcare. And I believe we also have to look at other areas where there are real structural cost issues, including energy, and see what we can do.
9: The jury in the Riad Bhushakar trial has been shown CCTV footage purporting to show his movements on the day of the alleged attack on Dublin's Parnell Square. They were also shown footage of the attack itself, which is said to have taken place just after 1:30 on the 23rd of November 2023. Our course correspondent Frank Graney reports.
13: Riad Bhushakar, a 52-year-old man of no fixed abode, denies 8 charges arising from the alleged knife attack. He has pleaded not guilty to 3 counts of attempted murder involving children, a count of causing serious harm to a childcare worker, 3 counts of assault causing harm, and 1 knife offence. A 1-hour CCTV compilation was played for the jury today, which is said to show the movements of Riad Bhushakar in the lead-up to the attack. The footage begins with the man wearing a black cap, dark jacket, jeans and a backpack, leaving a hostel in Dublin city centre just after 11 a.m. It then follows the man's movements right up to the time of the alleged attack, which was just after 1:30. In relation to the footage of the attack itself, the jury was told it showed a man waiting at a bus stop for 1:40 before moving towards the group of children.
9: El Nino will bring a wet winter for Ireland, but not the extreme weather other countries will experience, according to a climate scientist. Cathal Nolan from Ireland's Weather Channel says rising temperatures make the weather events more extreme.
14: It does mean that the impacts of El Nino are that bit stronger than as a consequence. Typically, the impact from El Niños, or particularly strong El Niños, is they can increase global temperatures by about 0.2, 0.3 degrees Celsius. So if that were to be the case, and we're already at 1.3, 1.4, would mean we'd push beyond that boundary of 1.5 degrees Celsius once again, which was set during the Paris Climate Agreement.
9: That's your news at 8:04.
15: And in sport, World Cup is just getting underway. Co-host Mexico are taking on South Africa in the opening game at the Azteca. Czechia, who ended Ireland's chances of reaching the finals, open their campaign against Korea in the early hours of tomorrow morning. Jose Mourinho has been appointed as the new Real Madrid manager on a 3-year contract. It'll be the former Chelsea and Manchester United boss's second stint in charge of the Spanish giants. While Martin O'Neill says it's a great privilege to continue as Celtic manager, the former Ireland boss has signed a 1-year contract extension after guiding the Hoops to a Scottish League and Cup double. Cape Verde's Roberto Lopez believes that Ireland's Nations League games against Israel this autumn shouldn't go ahead. An FAI board meeting is expected to rubber stamp plans to move the Dublin fixture to a neutral venue, most likely in Hungary. Shamrock Rovers defender Lopez says the Irish players are now in a difficult position.
16: It's the season that should have been taken out of hands. It hasn't, and those things for, I think, the majority of people in the country, they don't want the game to be played. I think it's time to listen to the noises outside. I understand it's a very difficult position for players, and even them having to face the interviews, that's a really hard position to be in.
15: Bulls out half, Andre Pollard thinks that Friday's United Rugby Championship final will be decided by which team controls their emotion the best. The South Africans will be looking to turn over defending champions Leinster at Croke Park in what's a repeat of last year's decider. Pollard added that they're desperate to get over the line after defeats in 3 recent finals. Eva Crean says she won't be defending her Dublin Marathon title in October. The Limerick woman won the race as a teenager last year, but she's recovering from a hip injury suffered back in February. Crean says she's hopeful of making her comeback at the Valencia Marathon in December. And Serena Williams' tennis comeback has been halted prematurely. It's after her doubles partner at Queen's, Victoria Mboko, officially withdrew with a knee injury, which she picked up during a singles match yesterday. And that's your news in sports. I'm Will O'Callaghan. It's now 6 minutes past 8.
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9: A mix of light rain and longer dry spells this evening with some hill and coastal fog too. It'll be mild and humid tonight with lowest temperatures of 11 to 14 degrees. And that's the word on weather on East Coast FM.
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Welcome into Thursday night. I'm Ryan O'Neill. And for the next 2 hours, you can sit back, relax, and enjoy some great love songs. Sade coming up, Smooth Operator. That's on the way in a minute. Before that, here's Foreigner. Love this. 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

0: Morning Clothes, favourite radio station, East Coast FM with Beyonce and Halo. It's Love Songs on the Coast with you till 10 tonight. It's Ryan with you and I hope you're good. On the way in just a minute, we've got a great song from Paul Young, Wherever I Lay My Hat on East Coast FM.
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0: Lucas Graham. Great song, isn't it? That is Love Someone on East Coast FM. More great songs coming up in hour two of Love Songs on the Coast. And that's on the way right after news at nine, which is coming up next.
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9: It's 9 o'clock. Good evening. I'm Cliona Dwyer. The Taoiseach has described the recent violent disorder in Belfast as unacceptable. 12 police officers were injured and 16 people have been arrested after throwing bricks and petrol bombs last night. Water cannons were also deployed to combat the disorder. Taoiseach Micheál Martin told Live 95 the violence has been a setback.
10: There can be no justification for the burning of people out of their homes. If one reads the individual accounts of families who've had to leave their homes in Belfast with young children, that's a vista, that's an experience we don't want to see again in Northern Ireland, and it doesn't reflect well on Belfast and the vast, vast majority of law-abiding people. It's a setback in that respect.
9: Meanwhile, the PSNI says it'll be out in force again tonight in a bid to prevent a third consecutive night of violence in Belfast. 16 people were arrested last night as protesters were blasted with a water cannon after hurling bricks and petrol bombs. That was sparked by a knife attack on Monday, the victim of which is said to be improving. PSNI Assistant Chief Constable Ryan Henderson has this warning for those thinking of engaging in further disorder.
11: Tonight, we'll be back on the ground in significant numbers. Our numbers bolstered by our colleagues from Great Britain who are joining us on mutual aid. Let me be clear, there can be peaceful protest. It is part of a democratic society. What we saw bears no resemblance to that.
9: Geoffrey Donaldson has repeatedly denied all allegations made against him during his trial and says both complainants are lying. Mr. Donaldson has pleaded not guilty to 18 charges of historic sexual abuse against two alleged victims. His wife Eleanor Donaldson has pleaded not guilty to 5 charges of aiding and abetting and faces a trial of facts. Jamie O'Hara has this report, which some listeners may find distressing.
12: Geoffrey Donaldson said at various times, this did not happen, never happened, and Miss Walsh, this did not happen, when various allegations were put to him by prosecution counsel Rosemary Walsh this afternoon. When Miss Walsh put to him that complainant B had made allegations against him to police because the allegations are true, he replied, no, no, no, not true, I disagree. Mr. Donaldson also says he knows his wife better than most people and said there is no way she would have agreed to or been party to anything of that nature in terms of the allegations made against him by complainant B. The judge told the jury the trial will continue tomorrow with further questioning of Mr. Donaldson.
9: Donald Trump's wobbled over Iran again. He says he's cancelled scheduled strikes tonight because peace talks have been brought to the highest level of the leadership and approved. Earlier, the US president threatened to assume total control of Iran's oil and gas industries in the not-too-distant future. The jury in the Riyadh Boushakar trial has been shown CCTV footage purporting to show his movements on the day of the alleged attack on Dublin's Parnell Square. They were also shown footage of the attack itself, which is said to have taken place just after 1:30 on the 23rd of November 2023. Our court's correspondent Frank Rainey reports.
13: Riyadh Boushakar, a 52-year-old man of no fixed abode, denies 8 charges arising from the alleged knife attack. He has pleaded not guilty to 3 counts of attempted murder involving children, a count of causing serious harm to a childcare worker, 3 counts of assault causing harm, and 1 knife offence. A 1-hour CCTV compilation was played for the jury today, which is said to show the movements of Riyadh Boushakar in the lead-up to the attack. The footage begins with the man wearing a black cap, dark jacket, jeans and a backpack, leaving a hostel in Dublin city centre just after 11 a.m. It then follows the man's movements right up to the time of the alleged attack, which was just after 1:30. In relation to the footage of the attack itself, the jury was told it showed a man waiting at a bus stop for 1:40 before moving towards the group of children.
9: The Taoiseach says the cost of energy will be a major focus in the upcoming budget. It comes as more than 500,000 domestic energy accounts were in arrears at the end of March. That's your news at 9:04.
14: And in sport, Mexico leads South Africa 1-0 in the opening game at the World Cup. Julian Quiñones has put the Cowboys in front of the Azteca. Czechia, who ended Ireland's chances of reaching the finals, will open their campaign against Korea in the early hours of tomorrow morning. Jose Mourinho has been appointed as the new Real Madrid manager on a 3-year contract. It'll be the former Chelsea and Manchester United boss's second stint in charge of the Spanish giants. Martin O'Neill says it's a great privilege to continue as Celtic manager. The former Ireland boss has signed a 1-year contract extension after guiding the Hoops to a Scottish League and Cup double. Cape Verde's Roberto Lopez believes that Ireland's Nations League games against Israel this autumn shouldn't go ahead. An FAI board meeting is expected to rubber stamp plans to move the Dublin fixture to a neutral venue, most likely in Hungary. Shamrock Rovers defender Lopez says the Irish players are now in a difficult position.
15: It's a decision that should have been taken out of hands. It hasn't, and those things are, I think, the majority of people in the country, they don't want the game to be played. I think it's time to listen to the noises outside. I understand it's a very difficult position for players, and even them having to face the interviews. That's a really hard position to be in.
14: Bulls out half, Andre Pollard believes that Friday's United Rugby Championship final will be decided by which team controls their emotion the best. The South Africans will be looking to turn over the defending champions Leinster at Croke Park in what's a repeat of last season's decider. Pollard added that they're desperate to get over the line after defeats in 3 recent finals. Shane Lowry is 4 under par midway through his first round at Golf's Canadian Open. The former Open winner is 2 shots off the lead in Toronto, while the team of Leona Maguire and Lindy Duncan have opened with a round of 68 at the Dow Championship on the LPGA Tour. They're just 1 stroke off the early clubhouse lead. Ava Crean says she won't be defending her Dublin Marathon title in October. The Limerick woman won the race as a teenager last year, but she's still recovering from a hip injury which was suffered in February. Crean is hopeful, though, of making her comeback in the Valencia Marathon in December. And Serena Williams' tennis comeback has been halted prematurely. It's after her doubles partner picked up an injury and won't be able to play in the tournament. And that's your news in sport. I'm Will O'Callaghan. It's now 9:06.
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18: A mix of light rain and longer dry spells this evening with some hill and coastal fog too. It'll be mild and humid tonight with lowest temperatures of 11 to 14 degrees. And that's the word on weather on East Coast FM.
19: 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With

Texas. That is Say What You Want on East Coast FM. It's Ryan with you till 10 tonight on Love Songs on the Coast. I've got two absolutely cracking songs coming up for you. Whitney Houston, The Greatest Love of All, and one of my favourites from Meatloaf on the way. It's after Billy Paul. This is Me and Mrs. Jones on East Coast FM.

0: The unmistakable voice, Whitney Houston. That is the greatest love of all. On East Coast FM, Love Songs on the Coast with you till 10 tonight. And we are the home of Rob and Laura, of course, on Freshly Squeezed. 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

0: The brilliant Rose Royce, that is Wishing on a Star, wrapping up Love Songs on the Coast for this Thursday night. Thanks for listening in. I'm back with you again for another week of Love Songs, Monday to Thursday next week between 8 and 10. Hopefully you can tune in then. Have a great weekend.
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2: I'm from rural southwest Wicklow. I grew up in a community called Crossbridge, and last night, for example, we were setting up for Field Day, which is kind of a fundraising event for Crossbridge Community Hall. There's a community hall, a primary school, and a church. And when I was a kid growing up, there was a little shop as well. That rural community where I saw my kids get up on the back of a trailer last night to go around the field, and the joy of that. Yeah. And I was thinking, though, this morning as I drove up here, will those kids in the back of that trailer be able to live in this community in 20 years' time? And under the current regulations, the planning system would make it practically impossible for them to do that, which is absolutely wrong.
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12: It's 10 o'clock. Good evening, I'm Cliona O'Dwyer. The Taoiseach is calling for calmness on social media around the violent disorder in Belfast. Online agitators have been accused of spreading misinformation. 12 police officers were injured and 16 people have been arrested as the violence continued last night. Speaking to Live 95, Taoiseach Micheál Martin says the online discourse is creating tensions.
13: I have no issue with calm discussion. Everyone being entitled to argue their perspective and to argue their points. In a situation where people are being burned out of their homes, we must do everything we possibly can, and every person must do everything they possibly can, to point people in the right direction in terms of calmness, in terms of working with the police.
12: Patricia McKeown from Unison says healthcare workers were subjected to racist intimidation last night.
14: We've had all sorts of reports of vigilante groups outside hospitals, stopping people, checking their ethnicity, videoing them and their car registration numbers. We've had people followed to and from work. They're easy to spot because it's everybody of colour who's under attack here.
12: Geoffrey Donaldson has repeatedly denied all allegations made against him during his trial and says both complainants are lying. Mr. Donaldson has pleaded not guilty to 18 charges of historic sexual abuse against 2 alleged victims. His wife, Eleanor Donaldson, has pleaded not guilty to 5 charges of aiding and abetting and faces a trial of facts. Jamie O'Hara has this report, which some listeners may find distressing.
15: Geoffrey Donaldson said at various times, "This did not happen, never happened," and "Miss Walsh, this did not happen," when various allegations were put to him by prosecution counsel Rosemary Walsh this afternoon. When Miss Walsh put to him that complainant B had made allegations against him to police because the allegations are true, he replied, "No, no, no, not true. I disagree." Mr. Donaldson also says he knows his wife better than most people and said there is no way she would have agreed to or been party to anything of that nature in terms of the allegations made against him by complainant B. The judge told the jury the trial will continue tomorrow with further questioning of Mr. Donaldson.
12: Campaigners for the drug Givinostat gathered outside Leinster House today calling for a quick rollout. The medication treats Duchenne muscular dystrophy, a disease which causes loss of muscle function and has been approved for use in the EU since June 2025. It's been been recommended for approval by a committee on drugs use, despite the National Centre for Pharmaeconomics saying it isn't cost-effective enough for reimbursement here. To be eligible for it, patients must be able to walk or stand at the start of treatment, and some boys who were eligible at the time of EU approval no longer are. Maeve Brogan's son Fionn has DMD and says she hopes hope has deteriorated throughout the last year.
16: There's a level of cruelty with this. So when we first got the news about how Javinostat could help our son, we had a sense of hope. And then as we saw time going by, that hope does diminish. It's really difficult knowing that you can be so close to something that could really help your child, and for that hope then to be ripped apart because it just hasn't been done in time.
12: Following the resignation of John Healey in Britain, it's been announced Dan Jarvis will take over as UK Defence Secretary. The MP for Barnsley North was the Security Minister in the UK Home Office and is a former Mayor of South Yorkshire. He also served as an officer in the Parachute Regiment between 1997 and 2011. There's been a report of an alleged sexual assault on two teenagers in Derry. Police in the north were told it happened in the Cedar Street area on Monday afternoon. The white male suspect is described as being of slim build with short dark hair and was wearing dental braces. He was dressed in a distinctive green super dry hoodie with front logo, dark trousers and dark coloured shoes. And that's your news at 4 minutes past ten.
8: And in sport, Mexico are heading towards a win on the opening night of the World Cup. The co-hosts are 2-0 up late on against South Africa, who've been reduced to 9 men after 2 red cards. Raul Jimenez and Julian Quiñones have scored the goals at the Azteca. Czechia, who ended Ireland's chances of reaching the finals, will open their campaign later. They take on Korea in the early hours of tomorrow morning. Jose Mourinho has been appointed as the new Real Madrid manager on a 3-year contract. It'll be the former Chelsea and Manchester United boss's second stint in charge of the Spanish giants. Martin O'Neill says it's a great privilege to continue as Celtic manager. The former Ireland boss has signed a 1-year contract extension after guiding the Hoops to a Scottish League and Cup double. Celtic haven't announced if O'Neill's assistants from last year will be staying on at the club for next season. Somali referee Omar Artan will take charge of Aston Villa's European Super Cup showdown with PSG after seeing his World Cup dream dashed. UEFA has chosen the 34-year-old to officiate the game between the Europa League and Champions League winners in Salzburg in August. He was refused entry into the US earlier this week, though it's unclear exactly why. The Bulls out half, Andre Pollard says next Friday's United Rugby Championship final will be decided by which team controls their emotions the best. The South Africans will be looking to turn over the defending champions Leinster at Croke Park in what's a repeat of last season's decider. Pollard added that they're desperate to get over the line after defeats in 3 recent finals. Ireland are off to a winning start in the World Cup of Darts in Germany. Willie O'Connor and Mickey Mansell have beaten Singapore 4-1 in their opening group game. They'll face Gibraltar tomorrow, knowing that a win in that one will see them qualify for the knockout stages of the competition. Ava Crean says she won't be defending her Dublin Marathon title in October. The Limerick woman won the race as a teenager last year, and she's recovering from a hip injury that she suffered in February, which means she won't be able to compete this time round. Crean is hopeful, though, of making her comeback at the Valencia Marathon in December. And Serena Williams' tennis comeback has been ended prematurely. It's after her doubles partner at Queen's, Victoria Mboko, officially withdrew with a knee injury that she picked up in the singles yesterday. And that's your news in sports. I'm Will O'Callaghan. It's now 6 minutes past 10.
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18: A mix of light rain and longer dry spells this evening with some hill and coastal fog too. It'll be mild and humid tonight with lowest temperatures of 11 to 14 degrees. And that's the word on weather on East Coast FM.
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7: It's 11 o'clock. Good evening. I'm Cliona O'Dwyer. The Taoiseach is calling for calmness on social media around the violent disorder in Belfast. Online agitators have been accused of spreading misinformation. 12 police officers were injured and 16 people have been arrested as the violence continued last night. Speaking to Live 95, Taoiseach Micheál Martin says the online discourse is creating tensions.
8: I have no issue with canned discussion. Everyone being entitled to argue their perspective and to argue their points. In a situation where people are being burned out of their homes, we must do everything we possibly can, and every person must do everything they possibly can to point people in the right direction in terms of calmness and in terms of working with the police.
7: Patricia McKeown from Unison says healthcare workers were subjected to racist intimidation last night.
9: We've had all sorts of reports of vigilante groups outside hospitals, stopping people, checking their ethnicity, videoing them and their car registration numbers. We've had people followed to and from work. They're easy to spot because it's everybody of colour who's under attack here.
7: Inflation is not forecast to return to the European target of 2% till 2028. But the European Central Bank says the ongoing impact of the American and Israeli war in Iran and Lebanon must be monitored. It hiked mortgage rates by 0.25% earlier today, which will take effect on the 17th of June. ECB President Christine Lagarde says the increase is necessary.
10: The decision we've made is not a forceful decision either. Right? 25 basis points is a decision which clearly is a signal and is necessary given the economic situation that we have, given the uncertainty that we are navigating, given the inflation outlook that we have and the projections that have been produced by the Eurosystem staff.
7: Britain's competition authorities are looking into seat pricing practiced by Ryanair. They've accused the carrier of allegedly charging parents to sit with their kids. The airline says it does not charge a fee for parents to sit with children, but does charge adults with children for one reserved seat if they don't take allocated seats. It goes on to say its policy complies with all relevant laws and regulations. Editor of Travel Extra, Owen Curry, says Ryanair is a benchmark for others.
11: Most of what Ryanair does in terms of generating revenue, be it charging for bags, be it for all the ancillaries that priority boarding, they tend to be followed by other low-cost airlines, and then after a period of time by even the legacy flag carriers. And I think this may also be a concern of the Competition Authority in London.
7: People with Duchenne muscular dystrophy have waited long enough for the orphan drug Givinostat to be approved, according to campaigners. The drug slows down the progression of the rare disease, which causes weakness and loss of muscle function, and has been referred to the HSE leadership group. Givinostat has been approved for use in the EU since this time last year, but the National Centre for Pharmaeconomics says it wasn't cost-effective enough for reimbursement approval here. To be eligible for it, patients must be able to walk or stand at the start of treatment. Una Ennis's son Archie has DMD. She says patients may not be able to use the drug if the rollout takes too long.
12: We've waited a long time for this. We were here last year. We've waited long enough. Our boys have waited long enough. And every little boy in Ireland, like there's a boy here last year with us, and he has lost lots of abilities and can't access this drug now. You know, every boy that doesn't have this medication every single day are losing abilities. They're losing muscle. And if this takes too long, then boys will not be able to get this drug.
7: There's been a report of an alleged sexual assault on two teenagers in Derry. Police in the north were told it happened in the Cedar Street area on Monday afternoon. The white male suspect is described as being of slim build with short dark hair and was wearing dental braces. That's your news at 4 minutes past 11.
13: And in sport, Mexico have picked up a win on the opening night of the World Cup. The co-host beat South Africa 2-0 in front of 87,000 fans in Mexico City. Raul Jimenez and Julian Quiñones hit the net at the Azteca. South Africa had two players sent off and Mexico won. Czechia, who ended Ireland's hopes of reaching the finals, opened their campaign against Korea in the early hours of tomorrow morning. Jose Mourinho has been appointed the new Real Madrid manager on a three-year contract. It'll be the former Chelsea and Manchester United boss's second stint in charge of the Spanish Giants. When he was previously at Madrid, he won the La Liga title. Martin O'Neill says it's a great privilege to continue on as Celtic manager. The former Ireland boss has signed a one-year contract extension after guiding the Hoops to a dramatic Scottish League and Cup double. Cape Verde's Roberto Lopez believes that Ireland's Nations League games with Israel this autumn shouldn't go ahead. An FAI board meeting is expected to rubber-stamp plans to move the Dublin fixture to a neutral venue, most likely in Hungary. Shamrock Rovers defender Lopez says the Irish players are now put into a difficult position. Somali referee Omar Artan will take charge of Aston Villa's European Super Cup showdown with PSG after seeing his World Cup dream dashed. UEFA has chosen the 34-year-old to officiate the game between the Europa League and Champions League winners in Salzburg on August the 12th. He was refused entry into the USA earlier this week, though it's still unclear why. Bulls out half, Andre Pollard says next Friday's United Rugby Championship final will be decided by which team controls their emotions the best. The South Africans will be looking to overturn the defending champions Leinster at Croke Park in what's a repeat of last season's decider. Pollard added that they're desperate to get over the line after defeats in three recent finals. Ireland are off to a winning start at the World Cup of Darts in Germany. Willie O'Connor and Mickey Mansell have beaten Singapore 4-1 in their opening group game. They'll face Gibraltar tomorrow. Ava Crean admits that she won't be defending her Dublin Marathon title in October. The Limerick woman, who won the race as a teenager last year, is still recovering from a hip injury suffered back in February. Crean is hopeful, though, of making her comeback.

0: Eva Crean admits that she won't be defending her Dublin Marathon title in October. The Limerick woman, who won the race as a teenager last year, is still recovering from a hip injury suffered back in February. Crean is hopeful, though, of making her comeback from injury at the Valencia Marathon in December. And Serena Williams, 10
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2: A mix of light rain and longer dry spells this evening with some hill and coastal fog too. It'll be mild and humid tonight with lowest temperatures of 11 to 14 degrees. And that's the word on weather on East Coast FM.
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0: Let's celebrate our hero, Katie Taylor. The homecoming of our champion. 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
7: It's 12 o'clock. Good morning, I'm Clina O'Dwyer. The Taoiseach is calling for calmness on social media around the violent disorder in Belfast. Online agitators have been accused of spreading misinformation. 12 police officers were injured and 16 people have been arrested as the violence continued last night. Speaking to Live 95, Taoiseach Micheál Martin says the online discourse is creating tensions.
8: I have no issue with calm discussion. Everyone has been entitled to argue their perspective and to argue their points. In a situation where people are being burned out of their homes, we must do everything we possibly can, and every person must do everything they possibly can to point people in the right direction in terms of calmness and in terms of working with the police.
7: Patricia McKeown from Unison says healthcare workers were subject to racist intimidation last night.
9: We've had all sorts of reports of vigilante groups outside hospitals, stopping people, checking their ethnicity, videoing them and their car registration numbers. We have had people followed to and from work. They're easy to spot because it's everybody of colour who's under attack here.
7: There's been a report of an alleged sexual assault on two teenagers in Derry. Police in the north were told it happened in the Cedar Street area on Monday afternoon. The white male suspect is described as being of slim build with short dark hair and was wearing dental braces. He was dressed in a distinctive green super dry hoodie with front logo, dark trousers and dark hooded shoes. Britain's competition authorities are looking into seat pricing practice by Ryanair. They've accused the carrier of allegedly charging parents to sit with their kids. The airline says it does not charge a fee for parents to sit with children, but does charge adults with children for one reserved seat if they don't take allocated seats. It goes on to say its policy complies with all relevant laws and regulations. Editor of Travel Extra, Owen Corrie, says Ryanair is a benchmark for others.
10: Most of what Ryanair does in terms of generating revenue, be it charging for bags, be it for all the ancillaries that priority boarding, they tend to be followed by other low-cost airlines. And then, after a period of time, by even the legacy flag carriers. And I think this may also be a concern of the Competition Authority in London.
7: The El Nino might impact people's travel starting in autumn due to stormy weather. Australia, India, the US and Central America will be heavily impacted by extreme weather events. In Ireland, wet weather is expected to cause localised flooding and mild temperatures this winter. Cathal Nolan from Ireland's Weather Channel says a significant drop in CO2 levels is the country's best option to combat extreme weather.
11: We need only look at the kind of push around, let's say, AI at the moment, artificial intelligence, and the booming data sectors that are in place as well in data centres. These particular policies are particularly dangerous, one would say, as a climate scientist, in terms of the direction that we're going. So it doesn't seem or appear as though we're really taking the issues or matters seriously enough in terms of being able to reduce our CO2 emissions to a level that would have an appreciable impact on the climate.
7: Inflation is not forecast to return to the European target of 2% until 2028. But the European Central Bank says the ongoing impact of the American and Israeli war in Iran and Lebanon must be monitored. It hiked mortgage rates by 0.25% earlier today, which will take effect on the 17th of June. ECB President Christine Lagarde says the increase is necessary.
12: The decision we've made is not a forceful decision either.
3: right? 25 basis points is a decision which clearly is a signal and is necessary given the economic situation that we have, given the uncertainty that we are navigating, given the inflation outlook that we have and the projections that have been produced by the Eurosystem staff.
7: That's your news at 4 minutes past the hour.
12: And in sport, Mexico have picked up a win on the opening night of the World Cup. The co-host beat South Africa 2-0 in front of 87,000 fans in Mexico City. Raul Jimenez and Julian Quiñones hit the net at the Azteca. South Africa had two players sent off and Mexico won. Czechia, who ended Ireland's hopes of reaching the finals, opened their campaign against Korea in the early hours of tomorrow morning. Jose Mourinho has been appointed the new Real Madrid manager on a three-year contract. It'll be the former Chelsea and Manchester United boss's second stint in charge of the Spanish Giants. When he was previously at Madrid, he won the La Liga title. Martin O'Neill says it's a great privilege to continue on as Celtic manager. The former Ireland boss has signed a one-year contract extension after guiding the Hoops to a dramatic Scottish League and Cup double. Cape Verde's Roberto Lopez believes that Ireland's Nations League games with Israel this autumn shouldn't go ahead. An FAI board meeting is expected to rubber stamp plans to move the Dublin fixture to a neutral venue, most likely in Hungary. Shamrock Rovers defender Lopez says the Irish players are now put into a difficult position. Somali referee Omar Artan will take charge of Aston Villa's European Super Cup showdown with PSG after seeing his World Cup dream dashed. UEFA has chosen the 34-year-old to officiate the game between the Europa League and Champions League winners in Salzburg on August the 12th. He was refused entry into the USA earlier this week, though it's still unclear why. Bulls out half, Andre Pollard says next Friday's United Rugby Championship final will be decided by which team controls their emotions the best. The South Africans will be looking to overturn the defending champions Leinster at Croke Park in what's a repeat of last season's decider. Pollard added that they're desperate to get over the line after defeats in three recent finals. Ireland are off to a winning start at the World Cup of Darts in Germany. Willie O'Connor and Mickey Mansell have beaten Singapore 4-1 in their opening group game. They'll face Gibraltar tomorrow. Ava Crean admits that she won't be defending her Dublin Marathon title in October. The Limerick woman, who won the race as a teenager last year, is still recovering from a hip injury suffered back in February. Crean is hopeful, though, of making her comeback from injury at the Valencia Marathon in December. And Serena Williams' tennis comeback has been halted prematurely. That's after her doubles partner at Queen's, Victoria Mboko, officially withdrew with a knee injury, which she picked up earlier this week. And that's your news in sport. I'm Will O'Callaghan. It's now 6 minutes past the hour.
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15: A mix of light rain and longer dry spells this evening with some hill and coastal fog too. It'll be mild and humid tonight with lowest temperatures of 11 to 14 degrees. And that's the word on weather on East Coast FM.
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2: 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Welcome to The Morning Show on Thursday, the 11th of June. And Thursday, heading towards the weekend. Hope everybody's fine. You wouldn't know what's going on with the weather, really. It's either raining or it's not, or whatever the story is. So I suppose we just take it as it comes. Anyway, thanks for tuning in to us this morning. We're going to hear about stamp duty on houses. It was horrendous years ago. Got a bit of an alleviation, but anyway, it's in the news again. We're going to hear about Aer Lingus and its future. The former chief of Aer Lingus, Willie Walsh, warns the airline could get into some serious financial difficulties in the future if it doesn't act. We'll hear about that. We'll hear about the Rathdrum cholera anniversary. Did you know 194 years ago this week, a cholera outbreak in Rathdrum changed the course of public health and water infrastructure in Wicklow? Just something to remember, just to mention Rathdrum and say a bit of history there. A little bit later on, we'll be talking to local TD, represents South Wicklow, North Wexford, Malcolm Byrne, and he's got a few things going on at the moment. And also, it's Wicklow Energy Day on Saturday, and there's advice on cutting energy bills, talking about retrofix, renewables, solar panels, all that sort of stuff. And it's happening this Saturday, and East Coast are doing an outside broadcast from there, but just want to highlight it because it's in the news that people can actually save money. Now, the big debate, of course, is do you have to spend an awful lot of money to save some money that you recoup over years? Anyway, we'll go into that a little bit later on. Examiner, how about this one? Home Examiner, there is, that's actually yesterday's Examiner. How about this one? Homeless figures, a challenge for next few years. Minister concedes housing output not yet meeting demand. And we might have a mention of that with our next guest in just a second. Also, is she tribunal hearing recalling gang rape? And it's hard to believe that you imagine our defence forces, but that's the allegation that is there, and this woman needs to be heard, and that is the allegation in this inquiry. Irish Times has PSNI use water cannon against Belfast anti-immigration rioters. Stabbing left child non-verbal and in a wheelchair, and COVID pandemic impaired children's reading and maths. The Star, I asked doctors if my girl was dead. The Irish Daily Mail has girl stabbed in school, attack can only add to kill the children. And the Mirror, a note from the prosecution, he meant to kill the children. And the Herald, oh my God, a child has been stabbed. It's a Morning Show at East Coast, our number is 087-77-11-103. 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And what Carol doesn't know about housing situation is not worth knowing. She's on the line. Hi, Carol.
5: That's a great introduction, Declan. There's only one way to go from there.
2: Indeed. And just to establish, say, who's this person, Carol Tallon? I mean, we spoke quite a lot years ago, especially when you'd more of a physical connection with County Wicklow.
5: Talk about